0: concerned about regional stability. Tankers have been observed exiting the Strait of Hormuz. As tensions remain elevated, diplomatic discussions continue regarding a potential comprehensive deal. The move reflects efforts to de-escalate in the Middle East after recent threats and underscores the influence of allied nations in shaping US policy decisions in the volatile region. Key smuggler arrested in Iraq. British and Iraqi authorities jointly arrested prominent people smuggler Kardo Yaf, also known as Kardo Rania, in Iraqi Kurdistan. The operation stemmed from a detailed BBC investigation that revealed the extent of his network and its significant involvement in organising small boat crossings to the UK. Officials described the arrest as a notable success in international cooperation aimed at disrupting organised migrant smuggling routes. Thailand tightens visa rules. Thailand's cabinet has formally approved stricter visa regulations targeting international tourists. The popular 60-day visa-free entry scheme for more than 90 nationalities has been scrapped. Most future stays will now be limited to 30 days, with certain categories reduced to 15 days, alongside new restrictions on land border crossings. Authorities stated the changes are designed to curb overstays, illegal employment, and related crime concerns while simplifying administrative procedures. Tourism industry representatives have expressed mixed reactions as Thailand seeks to balance economic recovery and improved border management. And in other news, Bob Mortimer returns to Last One Laughing. Comedian Bob Mortimer is returning as defending champion in the second season of the popular comedy series Last One Laughing. The show brings together well-known personalities including Alan Carr, Diane Morgan, Mel Giedroyc, and David Mitchell in a high-pressure format where contestants compete in various challenges and must avoid laughing. This was the news brought to you by Pure247NewsHub.com.
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1: From the Pure 24/7 News Hub, this is Jojo reporting. Putin Xi Summit in Beijing. Russian President Vladimir Putin met with Chinese President Xi Jinping in Beijing just days after US President Trump's regional visit. During the summit, the two leaders described bilateral relationships as reaching an unprecedentedly high level. Discussions focused on expanding trade cooperation, advancing major energy initiatives such as the Power of Siberia 2 pipeline, and aligning positions on key international issues. The meeting also marked the 25th anniversary of the Sino-Russian Treaty of good neighborliness and friendly cooperation, highlighting China's strategic importance as a key partner for Russia amid ongoing Western sanctions. Trump postpones Iran strike. US President Donald Trump has decided to postpone a major planned military strike on Iran following requests from Gulf allies concerned.

0: network and its significant involvement in organising small boat crossings to the UK. Officials described the arrest as a notable success in international cooperation aimed at disrupting organised migrant smuggling routes. Thailand tightens visa rules. Thailand's cabinet has formally approved stricter visa regulations targeting international tourists. The popular 60-day visa-free entry scheme for more than 90 nationalities has been scrapped. Most future stays will now be limited to 30 days, with certain categories reduced to 15 days, alongside new restrictions on land border crossings. Authorities stated the changes are designed to curb overstays, illegal employment, and related crime concerns while simplifying administrative procedures. Tourism industry representatives have expressed mixed reactions as Thailand seeks to balance economic recovery and improved border management. And in other news, Bob Mortimer returns to Last One Laughing. Comedian Bob Mortimer is returning as defending champion in the second season of the popular comedy series Last One Laughing. The show brings together well-known personalities including Alan Carr, Diane Morgan, Mel Giedroyc, and David Mitchell in a high-pressure format where contestants compete in various challenges and must avoid laughing. This was the news brought to you by Pure247NewsHub.com.
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seasons change the color so quickly, it's hard to keep up with the leaves. Cause everybody leaves. On my birthday, Kobe, Gigi, and Seven Souls remind me that the tree of life is so uncertain. And tomorrow has unpredictabilities as colorful as the smiles that took off that day. May that Sunday morning resonate past trophies and trinkets and the ongoing pursuit of more to sober us with the humbling truth. My life and your life is just a vapor. And if what you see is all you see, then you do not see all there is to be seen. Quickly.

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soon. 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What if I meet the one? Tonight, imagine me gown and all, fetchingly draped against the wall, the picture of sophistication.

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1: From the Pure 247 News Hub, this is Jojo reporting. Putin Xi summit in Beijing. Russian President Vladimir Putin met with Chinese President Xi Jinping in Beijing just days after US President Trump's regional visit. During the summit, the two leaders described bilateral relationships as reaching an unprecedentedly high level. Discussions focused on expanding trade cooperation, advancing major energy initiatives such as the Power of Siberia 2 pipeline, and aligning positions on key international issues. The meeting also marked the 25th anniversary of the Sino-Russian Treaty of good neighborliness and friendly cooperation, highlighting China's strategic importance as a key partner for Russia amid ongoing Western sanctions. Trump postpones Iran strike. US President Donald Trump has decided to postpone a major planned military strike on Iran following requests from Gulf allies concerned about regional stability. Tankers have been observed exiting the Strait of Hormuz. As tensions remain elevated, diplomatic discussions continue regarding a potential comprehensive deal. The move reflects efforts to de-escalate in the Middle East after recent threats and underscores the influence of allied nations in shaping US policy decisions in the volatile region. Key smuggler arrested in Iraq. British and Iraqi authorities jointly arrested prominent people smuggler Kardo Yaf, also known as Kardo Rania, in Iraqi Kurdistan. The operation stemmed from a detailed BBC investigation that revealed the extent of his network.

0: years. Tourism industry representatives have expressed mixed reactions as Thailand seeks to balance economic recovery and improved border management. And in other news, Bob Mortimer returns to Last One Laughing. Comedian Bob Mortimer is returning as defending champion in the second season of the popular comedy series Last One Laughing. The show brings together well-known personalities including Alan Carr, Diane Morgan, Mel Giedroyc, and David Mitchell in a high-pressure format where contestants compete in various challenges and must avoid laughing. This was the news brought to you by Pure247NewsHub.com.
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1: From the Pure 247 News Hub, this is Jojo reporting. Putin's Xi summit in Beijing. Russian President Vladimir Putin met with Chinese President Xi Jinping in Beijing just days after US President Trump's regional visit. During the summit, the two leaders described bilateral relationships as reaching an unprecedentedly high level. Discussions focused on expanding trade cooperation, advancing major energy initiatives such as the Power of Siberia 2 pipeline, and aligning positions on key international issues. The meeting also marked the 25th anniversary of the Sino-Russian Treaty of Good Neighborliness and Friendly Cooperation, highlighting China's strategic importance as a key partner for Russia amid ongoing Western sanctions. Trump postpones Iran strike. US President Donald Trump has decided to postpone a major planned military strike on Iran following requests from Gulf allies concerned about regional stability. Tankers have been observed exiting the Strait of Hormuz as tensions remain elevated. Diplomatic discussions continue regarding a potential comprehensive deal. The move reflects efforts to de-escalate in the Middle East after recent threats and underscores the influence of allied nations in shaping US policy decisions in the volatile region. Key smuggler arrested in Iraq. British and Iraqi authorities jointly arrested prominent people smuggler Kardo Yaf, also known as Kardo Rania, in Iraqi Kurdistan. The operation stemmed from a detailed BBC investigation that revealed the extent of his network and its significant involvement in organising small boat crossings to the UK. Officials described the arrest as a notable success in international cooperation aimed at disrupting organised migrant smuggling routes. Thailand tightens visa rules. Thailand's cabinet has formally approved stricter visa regulations targeting international tourists. The popular 60-day visa-free entry scheme for more than 90 nationalities has been scrapped. Most future stays will now be limited to 30 days, with certain categories reduced to 15 days, alongside new restrictions on land border crossings. Authorities stated the changes are designed to curb overstays, illegal employment, and related crime concerns while simplifying administrative procedures. Tourism industry representatives have expressed mixed reactions as Thailand seeks to balance economic recovery and improved border management. And in other news, Bob Mortimer returns to Last One Laughing. Comedian Bob Mortimer is returning as defending champion in the second season of the popular comedy series Last One Laughing. The show brings together well-known personalities including Alan Carr, Diane Morgan, Mel Giedereich, and David Mitchell in a high-pressure format where contestants compete in various challenges and must avoid laughing. This was the news brought to you by Pure247NewsHub.com.
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1: 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Yes, all of that. Plus some other random chat besides. 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
1: From the Pure 24/7 News Hub, this is Jojo reporting. Putin Xi Summit in Beijing. Russian President Vladimir Putin met with Chinese President Xi Jinping in Beijing just days after US President Trump's regional visit. During the summit, the two leaders described bilateral relationships as reaching an unprecedentedly high level. Discussions focused on expanding trade cooperation, advancing major energy initiatives such as the Power of Siberia 2 pipeline, and aligning positions on key international issues. The meeting also marked the 25th anniversary of the Sino-Russian Treaty of Good Neighborliness and Friendly Cooperation, highlighting China's strategic importance as a key partner for Russia amid ongoing Western sanctions. Trump postpones Iran strike. US President Donald Trump has decided to postpone a major planned military strike on Iran following requests from Gulf allies concerned about regional stability. Tankers have been observed exiting the Strait of Hormuz as tensions remain elevated. Diplomatic discussions continue regarding a potential comprehensive deal. The move reflects efforts to de-escalate in the Middle East after recent threats and underscores the influence of allied nations in shaping US policy decisions in the volatile region. Key smuggler arrested in Iraq. British and Iraqi authorities jointly arrested prominent people smuggler Kardo Yaf, also known as Kardo Rania, in Iraqi Kurdistan. The operation stemmed from a detailed BBC investigation that revealed the extent of his network and its significant involvement in organising small boat crossings to the UK. Officials described the arrest as a notable success in international cooperation aimed at disrupting organised migrant smuggling routes. Thailand tightens visa rules. Thailand's cabinet has formally approved stricter visa regulations targeting international tourists. The popular 60-day visa-free entry scheme for more than 90 nationalities has been scrapped. Most future stays will now be limited to 30 days, with certain categories reduced to 15 days, alongside new restrictions on land border crossings. Authorities stated the changes are designed to curb overstays, illegal employment, and related crime concerns while simplifying administrative procedures. Tourism industry representatives have expressed mixed reactions as Thailand seeks to balance economic recovery and improved border management. And in other news, Bob Mortimer returns to Last One Laughing. Comedian Bob Mortimer is returning as defending champion in the second season of the popular comedy series Last One Laughing. The show brings together well-known personalities including Alan Carr, Diane Morgan, Mel Giedroyc, and David Mitchell in a high-pressure format where contestants compete in various challenges and must avoid laughing. This was the news brought to you by Pure247NewsHub.com. 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
1: From the Pure 24/7 News Hub, this is Jojo reporting. Putin Xi Summit in Beijing. Russian President Vladimir Putin met with Chinese President Xi Jinping in Beijing just days after US President Trump's regional visit. During the summit, the two leaders described bilateral relationships as reaching an unprecedentedly high level. Discussions focused on expanding trade cooperation, advancing major energy initiatives such as the Power of Siberia 2 pipeline, and aligning positions on key international issues. The meeting also marked the 25th anniversary of the Sino-Russian Treaty of good neighborliness and friendly cooperation, highlighting China's strategic importance as a key partner for Russia amid ongoing Western sanctions. Trump postpones Iran strike. US President Donald Trump has decided to postpone a major planned military strike on Iran following requests from Gulf allies concerned about regional stability. Tankers have been observed exiting the Strait of Hormuz as tensions remain elevated. Diplomatic discussions continue regarding a potential comprehensive deal. The move reflects efforts to de-escalate in the Middle East after recent threats and underscores the influence of allied nations in shaping US policy decisions in the volatile region. Key smuggler arrested in Iraq. British and Iraqi authorities jointly arrested prominent people smuggler Kardo Yaf, also known as Kardo Rania, in Iraqi Kurdistan. The operation stemmed from a detailed BBC investigation that revealed the extent of his network and its significant involvement in organising small boat crossings to the UK. Officials described the arrest as a notable success in international cooperation aimed at disrupting organised migrant smuggling routes. Thailand tightens visa rules. Thailand's cabinet has formally approved stricter visa regulations targeting international tourists. The popular 60-day visa-free entry scheme for more than 90 nationalities has been scrapped. Most future stays will now be limited to 30 days, with certain categories reduced to 15 days, alongside new restrictions on land border crossings. Authorities stated the changes are designed to curb overstays, illegal employment, and related crime concerns while simplifying administrative procedures. Tourism industry representatives have expressed mixed reactions as Thailand seeks to balance economic recovery and improved border management. And in other news, Bob Mortimer returns to Last One Laughing. Comedian Bob Mortimer is returning as defending champion in the second season of the popular comedy series Last One Laughing. The show brings together well-known personalities including Alan Carr, Diane Morgan, Mel Giedroyc, and David Mitchell in a high-pressure format where contestants compete in various challenges and must avoid laughing. This was the news brought to you by Pure247NewsHub.com.
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2: I was about 5k off the coast paddling, and I was watching this storm on the land, and it literally hit a mountain. Rather just going over the top of it, just turned and just came straight at me. You can't stay on the board in that instance, so I literally am jumping off the back of the board. I've got everything tethered down on the board, and I'm just holding on to the back of the board.
3: As I walked in, there was a fight going on the floor. There was a police sergeant sailing over the desk to help with restraining somebody. And the doors were clanging shut, all the big metal gates, and there were alarms going off and radios. And I felt this most enormous peace come over me because I realised that this is where God wanted me to spend my career behind bars.
4: It was like a baptism of fire, and it was like the most socially deprived council wards in Britain. And then we were going into schools, and then kids were coming to the gigs, but then knocking on my door at night, and I was out there playing football to 11:30 p.m. at night, 12 o'clock, feeding kids, running youth clubs.
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1: From the Pure 247 News Hub, this is Jojo reporting. Putin Xi Summit in Beijing. Russian President Vladimir Putin met with Chinese President Xi Jinping in Beijing just days after US President Trump's regional visit. During the summit, the two leaders described bilateral relationships as reaching an unprecedentedly high level. Discussions focused on expanding trade cooperation, advancing major energy initiatives such as the Power of Siberia 2 pipeline, and aligning positions on key international issues. The meeting also marked the 25th anniversary of the Sino-Russian Treaty of good neighborliness and friendly cooperation, highlighting China's strategic importance as a key partner for Russia amid ongoing Western sanctions. Trump postpones Iran strike. US President Donald Trump has decided to postpone a major planned military strike on Iran following requests from Gulf allies concerned about regional stability. Tankers have been observed exiting the Strait of Hormuz. As tensions remain elevated, diplomatic discussions continue regarding a potential comprehensive deal. The move reflects efforts to de-escalate in the Middle East after recent threats and underscores the influence of allied nations in shaping US policy decisions in the volatile region. Key smuggler arrested in Iraq. British and Iraqi authorities jointly arrested prominent people smuggler Kardo Yaf, also known as Kardo Rania, in Iraqi Kurdistan. The operation stemmed from a detailed BBC investigation that revealed the extent of his network and its significant involvement in organising small boat crossings to the UK. Officials described the arrest as a notable success in international cooperation aimed at disrupting organised migrant smuggling routes. Thailand tightens visa rules. Thailand's cabinet has formally approved stricter visa regulations targeting international tourists. The popular 60-day visa-free entry scheme for more than 90 nationalities has been scrapped. Most future stays will now be limited to 30 days, with certain categories reduced to 15 days, alongside new restrictions on land border crossings. Authorities stated the changes are designed to curb overstays, illegal employment, and related crime concerns while simplifying administrative procedures. Tourism industry representatives have expressed mixed reactions as Thailand seeks to balance economic recovery and improved border management. And in other news, Bob Mortimer returns to Last One Laughing. Comedian Bob Mortimer is returning as defending champion in the second season of the popular comedy series Last One Laughing. The show brings together well-known personalities including Alan Carr, Diane Morgan, Mel Giedroyc, and David Mitchell in a high-pressure format where contestants compete in various challenges and must avoid laughing. This was the news brought to you by Pure247NewsHub.com.
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Good morning and welcome to This The Wake Up Call here on Pure 24/7 Radio. I am Stephen D, host of the show, here to help you wake up and to start the day right with The Wake Up Call here only on Pure 24/7 Radio, in fact. And we've just started the show with Fleetwood Mac, Go Your Own Way. We've got plenty more brilliant music where that came from, as I always say. This next one's from The Clash called Rock the Casbah.

The Clash with Rock the Casbah here on Pure 24/7 Radio. Absolute classic, brilliant, from 1982. You're listening to this morning's Wake Up Call. I am Stephen D, host of the show, here to help you wake up and start the day right. And to that end, we do have a brilliant wake up song coming your way around about 25 to 8. So that means I've got a song for you to help wake you and I up, because it's energetic and upbeat, all that kind of stuff. We will have our challenge of the week, or rather continue our challenge of the week, in a couple of songs' time. We will also have a spell check challenge after 8 o'clock. So that'll be hard to spell word. I'll ask you a question about its spelling. That'll help get us waking up and ready for the day, because there's a couple of moving parts to waking up. It's not just about looking awake. It's also about being awake. And so that's what we do with the spell check challenge. That'll be coming up after 8 o'clock. We will have tons of great music, as we always do, helping you to wake up and start the day right on this Thursday morning. I'm looking kind of overcast and grey, but I do believe it's going to get quite warm the next couple of days. At least I had seen it forecast to get quite hot over the next couple of days. Well, if we trust the forecast. Anyway, let's move on to some more music. This next one, Calvin Harris featuring Ellie Goulding. This is a brilliant pairing of artists with I Need Your Love.

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I do like that song. It's very happy. Paolo Nutini with New Shoes. And before that, we heard Calvin Harris featuring Ellie Goulding, I Need Your Love. And I think that's just a brilliant pairing of artists. Now, this is a wake-up call with me, Stephen D. I'm here to help keep you company and help you wake up and start the day right, because it's a difficult transition from being happily asleep to waking up and starting the day. I would know. I'm not a morning person. And so it is a difficult transition. So we're going to try and do it as best we can together here on the wake-up call. That's what this show is all about. And one of the ways we do that is our challenge of the week. So this is about creating healthy habits, long and short of it is. And so this week's challenge of the week was to try and take a break every 30 to an hour, 30 minutes to an hour when you're working, particularly at a desk or computer, making sure you're getting a break from screens, break from sitting down. And so that's been my challenge of the week. I've done a pretty good job at it, but as I sort of think about it, I think I could probably be more deliberate in how I go about it. So if I completed a task and it only took me 20 minutes, I could just get up then, have a bit of movement. And that movement could be much better than just simply standing up, sitting back down again. It could involve walking around and, I don't know, maybe stepping outside for a breath of fresh air. You know, it doesn't have to be much, just looking outside for a few seconds and then popping back inside to get back to work. So that's been my challenge of the week. Every 30 minutes to an hour, just getting away from your desk for a moment. Whether that's making a cup of tea, stretching your legs, going for a walk, any number of different things. It doesn't have to be any more than a couple of minutes. Just a break from staring at a computer screen, basically, has been my challenge of the week. It's a good, healthy thing that I think a lot of people recommend. I think there is some argument it should be like 20 minutes, but I feel like that could be quite a disruption to a working day if you get up every 20 minutes. So half an hour to an hour, I think that is sufficient, but I'm no expert. That's what I've been going for anyway, 30 minutes to an hour. And so that's been the challenge of this week so far. I think I'm doing a pretty good job of this. So the thing is, with each and every one of these challenges of the week, it's not just for this week. It's something that I want to create as a habit to carry on for many, many weeks to come. So I think I'm doing a pretty

to really catch you on there from the Spin Doctors to Prince's here on Pure 24/7 Radio, The Wake Up Call with me, Stephen D. We are coming up towards our wake up song of the morning. That won't be too long now. So basically each and every morning around about 25 to 8, well, you know, roughly 25 to 8, maybe sometimes 20 to 8, we play a song which is especially energetic, especially upbeat to help us to just wake up and be ready for the day. We get to play some pretty cool songs. Loads and loads of brilliant songs, in fact. We've played artists like Fatboy Slim, some harder songs like Skillet. Quite often I choose rock. I am conscious of that. So I have now and then chosen artists that aren't necessarily rock. This morning's genre for the wake-up songs, probably alternative rock, which is kind of, it's less rock than the normal rock that I would choose, but it's a little bit different. I'm looking forward to this. It'll be a brilliant song to help us wake up around about 25 to 8 or 20 to 8, something like that.

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This is The Wake Up Call with me, Stephen D, here to help you wake up and start the day right on this Thursday morning. And it is a little bit after 25 to 8. So it is time for our wake up song of the morning. I introduced this earlier as being an alternative rock song, so it's a little bit different in its sound. It is a single released in 2014. That's not right. Let me get the right information. 1995. This is an artist I always think of as being an especially kind of 90s band. That was their era, the 90s. And some brilliant music came out of that decade, which reminds me actually, in fact, this evening, it is 90s tunes with Andy Brown from 7 till 9. So we'll be playing all sorts of music from this decade and era. But this particular song, alternative rock from the band, No Doubt. This is Sunday morning. It's got a bit of energy. This is quite oomphy. It'll help wake us

And that was our wake up song of this morning, Sunday morning, by No Doubt here on Pure 24/7 Radio. I thoroughly enjoyed listening to that. It's a great, great single, came out in 1995. I do believe it's also part of that album, Tragic Kingdom, which is, I think, their best album. It's absolutely brilliant. Love it. I do genuinely love the band No Doubt. Hey, so that was our wake up song for this morning. Hopefully you're feeling more awake as I am. If not, don't worry. Just stay tuned to the show. There's plenty more music to help you wake up and plenty more great features. We do have our spell check challenge coming up after 8 o'clock as well.

get in touch with us via WhatsApp, just head to the Contact Us page on the Pure 24/7 Radio website and look for the big green box that says chat on WhatsApp.

Powerful song there from Switchfoot. Dare you to move, dare you to pick yourself up off the floor and to carry on, basically, I think is the overall message of that song. Certainly from what I was listening to just now. Before that, bit of dance pop from Kygo, and that was Firestone. It's pretty cool. We now have just two more songs left of this morning's first hour of the wake-up call. If you're not yet feeling awake and ready for the day, which is the whole purpose of this show, don't worry, stay tuned. We've got plenty more brilliant music to help you wake up, as well as our spell check challenge coming up in the next hour. So I'll give you a word, a hard to spell word. That's kind of the point of this. It wouldn't be a challenge if I gave you an easy to spell word. So we'll have a hard to spell word. I'll ask you a question about its spelling. I'll give you the answer just before 9 o'clock, and it'll just be a great way of waking up your brain in preparation for the day. So we'll jump into that in the next hour of the show. But a couple more songs left of this one, including this. This is a brilliant one. Simply Red with Stars from 1991, rather. This is a brilliant one.

Simply Red with Stars. Brilliant song, that. Very popular one, I do believe, as well. Now, we're going to end this, the first hour of this morning's Wake Up Call, with Prince. Purple Rain. Brilliant, brilliant song from, what year is it? I want to say this is the 90s as well, actually. Came out in 1984. Okay, I wasn't even close. 1984, Prince with Purple Rain. This will take us up into the hourly news, after which we've got our spell check challenge of the morning.

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1: From the Pure 24/7 News Hub, this is Jojo reporting. Putin's Xi summit in Beijing. Russian President Vladimir Putin met with Chinese President Xi Jinping in Beijing just days after US President Trump's regional visit. During the summit, the two leaders described bilateral relationships as reaching an unprecedentedly high level. Discussions focused on expanding trade cooperation, advancing major energy initiatives such as the Power of Siberia 2 pipeline, and aligning positions on key international issues. The meeting also marked the 25th anniversary of the Sino-Russian Treaty of good neighborliness and friendly cooperation, highlighting China's strategic importance as a key partner for Russia amid ongoing Western sanctions. Trump postpones Iran strike. US President Donald Trump has decided to postpone a major planned military strike on Iran following requests from Gulf allies concerned about regional stability. Tankers have been observed exiting the Strait of Hormuz as tensions remain elevated. Diplomatic discussions continue regarding a potential comprehensive deal. The move reflects efforts to de-escalate in the Middle East after recent threats and underscores the influence of allied nations in shaping US policy decisions in the volatile region. Key smuggler arrested in Iraq. British and Iraqi authorities jointly arrested prominent people smuggler Kardo Yaf, also known as Kardo Rania, in Iraqi Kurdistan. The operation stemmed from a detailed BBC investigation that revealed the extent of his network and its significant involvement in organising small boat crossings to the UK. Officials described the arrest as a notable success in international cooperation aimed at disrupting organised migrant smuggling routes. Thailand tightens visa rules. Thailand's cabinet has formally approved stricter visa regulations targeting international tourists. The popular 60-day visa-free entry scheme for more than 90 nationalities has been scrapped. Most future stays will now be limited to 30 days, with certain categories reduced to 15 days, alongside new restrictions on land border crossings. Authorities stated the changes are designed to curb overstays, illegal employment, and related crime concerns while simplifying administrative procedures. Tourism industry representatives have expressed mixed reactions as Thailand seeks to balance economic recovery and improved border management. And in other news, Bob Mortimer returns to Last One Laughing. Comedian Bob Mortimer is returning as defending champion in the second season of the popular comedy series Last One Laughing. The show brings together well-known personalities including Alan Carr, Diane Morgan, Mel Giedroyc and David Mitchell in a high-pressure format where contestants compete in various challenges and must avoid laughing. This was the news brought to you by Pure247NewsHub.com.
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That, of course, was Queen with A Kind of Magic, bringing us into this, the second hour of this morning's Wake Up Call with me, Stephen D, here to help you wake up and start the day right on this Thursday morning. Now, we've entered the second hour of the show, which means we've got a spell check challenge for you. And I've got a word which just rolls off the tongue. We love using this word when it's sort of... honestly, we've been taking the mic because it's a very posh kind of word. And I don't know if I've ever actually used it without... I don't think I've ever used this word seriously, but it rolls off the tongue. It's actually quite difficult to spell. And we will be jumping into it after this from Shakira.

So this morning's spell check challenge, a word which rolls off the tongue, but I've never used seriously. I don't know why I should use this word seriously, okay? So the word is indubitably. It rolls off the tongue. It's absolutely brilliant, but I've never used it with like a straight face. I should use it in everyday language. It's a brilliant word. And it simply means something that is unquestionable. It's without a doubt. It's something is, you know, indubitably, I don't know, it's indubitably it's going to rain or something like that. I don't know if that's the correct use of the word, but it's a brilliant word. It rolls off the tongue. And the question I'm asking is a little bit different. I often ask how many of a certain letter, and usually it's from the list of vowels in the word. But this one's a little bit different. I'm asking how many of the letter B, which is obviously a consonant. So how many of the letter B in the word indubitably? This is, it's a little bit of a tricky word to spell, a little bit, just a tiny bit. And I think it's absolutely brilliant, rolls off the tongue, as I say, and it simply means something that is unquestionable, without a doubt. So indubitably, how many of the letter B? That is our spell check challenge for this morning. I'll be giving the answer just before 9 o'clock, and between then and now, tons of great music for you, plenty of time to have a think how this word might be spelt. Indubitably, how many of the letter B? You can get in touch. Email is hello@pure247radio.org. hello@pure247radio.org. WhatsApp's the green button at the bottom of the website. How many of the letter B do you reckon there are in the word indubitably?

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That was Coffee with Run to Me. Now, that was used on film Home, which does have the soundtrack to the film Home, does sort of stand out amongst the soundtracks. It is rather brilliant. So that was brilliant. Before that, you heard a bit of Shania Twain on this morning's Wake Up Call. As I, Stephen D, help you to wake up and start today right. To that effect, we are currently on our spell check challenge. The idea of this is to help wake up your brain in preparation for all that you might have on in store for you today. So, indubitably, I love this word. It just rolls off the tongue. It's a word which I only ever use, to be honest, when I'm taking the mic. I'm not really ever using this word seriously. Indubitably, it's one of those words that's posh, and I don't know why, but I've only ever used it non-seriously, kind of if I'm having a laugh. So it's word. It's a brilliant, brilliant word. It rolls off the tongue, and I really should use it more frequently in regular conversation. It just means something that is unquestionable, that is without a doubt true. So indubitably. Absolutely love this word. And the question we're asking this morning is how many of the letter B? Now, this is kind of unique because normally I'm asking how many of a certain letter, usually they're vowels, A, E, I, O, U, or I'm asking how many vowels. But today I'm asking how many of the letter B, which is obviously a consonant. So a little bit different for this morning's spell check challenge. I guess the fact that I'm asking how many of the letter B might give you something of a clue as to the answer to this word. If you had previously thought a certain number of this letter in the word, then you may have something of a hint by me simply asking. So indubitably, how many of the letter B in the word? I'll be giving the answer just before 9 o'clock. You can get in touch with yours. Email is hello@pure247radio.org. hello@pure247radio.org. WhatsApp's the green button at the bottom of the website. And as I say, I'll be giving the answer just before 9 o'clock.

So Andy B's got in touch for this morning's spell check challenge, and I am pleased to say he has got the correct answer. Well done. That is the prize for getting the correct answer. That 1 second sound effect, that is the sum total of the prize you get for getting the correct answer. I suppose also the sense of satisfaction. So we're asking how many of the letter B in the word indubitably. How many of the letter B in the word indubitably? And I think by simply asking the question, I am giving something of a hint as to how many there may be in this word indubitably. So how many of the letter B? Andy B has got in touch and he's got the correct answer. So well done. I will be giving the answer after 9 o'clock. So stay tuned to find out what the correct answer is. But well done, Andy B.

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Brilliantly upbeat and energetic song there from Torrin Wells. Love is Action. 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Now, it's interestingly, when I look outside the window, I can see all kinds of trees and all sorts of stuff. I can also see quite often quite a few birds, and you'll see the usual pigeons and crows, which are less exciting. You can also see some quite cool songbirds, but every now and then you'll see some bird do something and you won't have a clue why. So there was a couple of birds, and they think they were just fighting, and I have no idea why, because I'm pretty sure they're the same species, but there you are. You just happen to see these things from particularly where I'm sitting, just lots of birds doing strange things. Anyway, you're listening to The Wake Up Call, and I'm Stephen D, here to help you wake up and start the day right. And to that effect, we have our spell check challenge in this, the second hour of the show. So we've been asking how many of the letter B in the word indubitably, I love this word, indubitably rolls off the tongue. And this simply means something that is unquestionable. It's without a doubt true, indubitably. And I often only ever use it in a kind of non-serious kind of way when I'm just taking the mic, because it's like a really posh kind of word and I don't know that it really fits in everyday conversation. I'll try and see if I can't put it into everyday conversation, because it is a brilliant word. So indubitably. And the question we're asking is how many of the letter B. Joe has got in touch via email to say that she agrees, she loves this word. And she's given her first guess, which I'm afraid is wrong. But then she gave a second guess, which is correct. You can do that. If you're having a hard time choosing, you can, you know, have a first guess and a second guess. But first guess was wrong. Second guess is correct. Well done, Joe. And so that is the prize for getting the correct answer. A 1 second sound effect, which we have titled a ding. So that's the spell check challenge for this morning. How many of the letter B in the word indubitably? I'll be giving the answer just before 9 o'clock. And between then and now, some more brilliant music coming your way. This next one comes from Charlie XCX. It's called Boom Clap. This is a bit of energy to help us get going.

good bit of energy there from Charlie XCX. That was Boom Clap. I do believe that came out in the noughties, but I'll just double check that. Came out in 2014, so it's actually a 10s song. And if you enjoy the decade, the era of the 10s, I do highly recommend tuning in to the station around about, well, not around about, exactly 9 to 11 p.m. on a Friday evening. We have music from that decade, from that era, or of course, pure music like what we play all the time, which is music that has been checked to make sure every single line of every single song is 3-point pure. So there's no bad language in any of the songs that we play. And that is certainly true on Pure Tens, which is every Friday evening, 9 to 11 p.m. rather. So that'll be on this Friday as well. Now, we've got some more brilliant music coming your way as we come towards the end of this, the second hour. So it won't be long now before I give you the answer to this morning's spell check challenge. We've been asking how many of the letter B in the word indubitably. How many of the letter B in the word indubitably? I'll be giving the answer very, very soon.

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That was Matthew West with Day One. Really happy song. I love that one. It's brilliant. And before that, we heard Sheryl Crow with Love Is a Good Thing. I really like Sheryl Crow's music. It's just brilliant. So to bring that for you this morning, it's been a pleasure. And we've got more songs where that came from, including Pink to end this hour and a song I really like from Need to Breathe in a moment. We're doing the spell check challenge, asking the question, how many of the letter B in the word indubitably? How many of the letter B in the word indubitably? And I absolutely love this word. It just rolls off the tongue. But it's a word I don't use nearly enough because I only ever use it in a kind of non-serious kind of way when I'm taking the mic or stuff like that. It's indubitably, rolls off the tongue. It just simply means something that is without question. It's definitely true. So indubitably, how many of the letter B do you reckon there are? I'll be giving the answer after this next song from Need to Breathe.

genuinely love that song. Need to Breathe with Drive All Night. Good bit of rock for you. So the answer to this morning's spell check challenge, that is the moment we've been waiting for. How many of the letter B in the word indubitably, which is just a brilliant word. How many of the letter B? Well, the answer is there are two B's in the word indubitably. And every time I pronounce it, I'm just questioning whether I was pronouncing it correctly. But because you don't really hear the first B, indubitably. But it is pronounced correctly. So indubitably has two of the letter B, which surprised me when I saw it. So I thought that's got to be this morning's spell check challenge. So there you have it. There are two B's in the word indubitably. If you ever use that word, you can thank me for knowing how to spell it. So here's Pink taking us up into the hourly news. In the next hour of the show, we've got my favorite feature, the wake up call sandwich.

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1: From the Pure 247 News Hub, this is Jojo reporting. Putin Xi Summit in Beijing. Russian President Vladimir Putin met with Chinese President Xi Jinping in Beijing just days after US President Trump's regional visit. During the summit, the two leaders described bilateral relationships as reaching an unprecedentedly high level. Discussions focused on expanding trade cooperation, advancing major energy initiatives such as the Power of Siberia 2 pipeline, and aligning positions on key international issues. The meeting also marked the 25th anniversary of the Sino-Russian Treaty of good neighborliness and friendly cooperation, highlighting China's strategic importance as a key partner for Russia amid ongoing Western sanctions. Trump postpones Iran strike. US President Donald Trump has decided to postpone a major planned military strike on Iran following requests from Gulf allies concerned about regional stability. Tankers have been observed exiting the Strait of Hormuz as tensions remain elevated. Diplomatic discussions continue regarding a potential comprehensive deal. The move reflects efforts to de-escalate in the Middle East after recent threats and underscores the influence of allied nations in shaping US policy decisions in the volatile region. Key smuggler arrested in Iraq. British and Iraqi authorities jointly arrested prominent people smuggler Kardo Yaf, also known as Kardo Rania, in Iraqi Kurdistan. The operation stemmed from a detailed BBC investigation that revealed the extent of his network and its significant involvement in organising small boat crossings to the UK. Officials described the arrest as a notable success in international cooperation aimed at disrupting organised migrant smuggling routes. Thailand tightens visa rules. Thailand's cabinet has formally approved stricter visa regulations targeting international tourists. The popular 60-day visa-free entry scheme for more than 90 nationalities has been scrapped. Most future stays will now be limited to 30 days, with certain categories reduced to 15 days, alongside new restrictions on land border crossings. Authorities stated the changes are designed to curb overstays, illegal employment, and related crime concerns while simplifying administrative procedures. Tourism industry representatives have expressed mixed reactions as Thailand seeks to balance economic recovery and improved border management. And in other news, Bob Mortimer returns to Last One Laughing. Comedian Bob Mortimer is returning as defending champion in the second season of the popular comedy series Last One Laughing. The show brings together well-known personalities including Alan Carr, Diane Morgan, Mel Giedroyc, and David Mitchell in a high-pressure format where contestants compete in various challenges and must avoid laughing. This was the news brought to you by Pure247NewsHub.com.
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That, of course, was Robert Plant, lead singer of the band Led Zeppelin, with Angel Dance, bringing us into this, the third and final hour of this morning's Wake Up Call. I'm Stephen D, host of the show, here to help you wake up and start the day right on this Thursday morning. Now, in this, the third and final hour, we have my favorite feature. It's called the Wake Up Call Sandwich. So basically what we do is we play three songs in a row. Sandwiched in the middle is a song which I especially like. Think of it as an all-day breakfast sandwich, but with music. And so today we've got Sum 41, In Too Deep. I absolutely love this song. Sandwiched between Gloria Gaynor and Cascada. Enjoy this, your Wake Up Call Sandwich for today.

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1: So you've just heard this morning's wake-up call, Sandwich. Three songs in a row and sandwiched in the middle of a song which I especially like. In reverse order, you heard Gloria Gaynor, I Will Survive. Before that, Sum 41, In Too Deep. And before that was Cascada with Every Time We Touch. Three brilliant songs and, of course, sandwiched in the middle, a song which I especially like. Sum 41, In Too Deep from our hard rock category. Really enjoyed listening to that song. We have more brilliant music where that came from as I continue to help you wake up and start the day right this Thursday morning, including Roxette.

Nice gentle song there from Roxette's Perfect Day here on Pure 24/7 Radio. Now, before the end of this hour, I will be giving you a little bit of a heads up for what to expect on the rest of today in terms of the schedule. As far as I know, pretty normal day, but we will give you a bit of a heads up before the end of this hour as to what you can look forward to throughout the rest of the day here on Pure 24/7 Radio.

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0: You are, of course, listening to Pure 24/7 Radio, and this is The Wake Up Call with me, Stephen D, and I'm joined by Jojo's chat about this morning's Pure Brunch. Good morning.
1: Good morning. I am well excited. I've been doing Pure Brunch Tuesday instead of Dan, and Dan will do Friday. I've done Wednesday, and now it's Thursday, and I'm so, so excited. I will be on from 10 till 12, and this is what to expect. Are you ready?
0: Yes.
1: Are you sure? Because this is very, very exciting. Copper to the rescue, dandelion tea, and variety is the spice of life. Wow.
0: Interesting.
1: What a lineup, eh? What a lineup. So do you want to hear the good news or the bad news? Is about a British copper who, came to the rescue. I'll say no more because it's a very exciting story that I want to share. With our herbal tea selection, we're going to dandelion tea. Have you ever tried it?
0: No, I haven't, but I have tasted dandelion and burdock, which is kind of similar. Well, no, it's probably nothing like it, but it does contain dandelion.
1: Yeah, well, that's it. Well, that was very brave of you.
0: In fact, I do believe on Facebook, we have actually got a comment on dandelion and burdock.
1: Oh, fantastic.
0: So Andy B commented on the picture of you with the dandelion and said, dandelion and burdock is a good drink, but not a tea though. I don't know if they do a dandelion and burdock tea. I don't see why they couldn't.
1: Yeah, that would work, wouldn't it? So yeah, dandelion tea, I'm going to look at that because they're all around us, aren't they? They've taken over that where the daffodils were. Now we have dandelions everywhere, it would seem. It's a lovely yellow. So yeah, let's look at that. And variety of the spice of life. I'm inspired by the phrase of the week on Family Focus. And I think, do you know what? There's something deep and good in that. So that's my good news today.
0: Cool. Some good stuff coming your way from 10 o'clock with this morning's Pure Brunch with Jojo. Looking forward to it.
1: Yeah, me too.

So looking forward to this morning's Pure Brunch with Jojo from 10 till 12. We've also got the usual daytime shows, including the Late Lunch Show, School's Out, and the Get Your Home Show. On the Late Lunch Show, Nathan Thomas will, of course, be joined by Andy Godfrey to talk about movies after 1 o'clock. And on the Get Your Home Show, Andy B will be joined by Ann-Laure Jackson to talk about sensory health, because that's what we normally do on Thursday. And this evening's shows, because it is Thursday, we've got 90s tunes with Andy Brown. So if you enjoyed the decade, the era, the sounds of the 90s, highly recommend tuning into that show. And we also have the Andy B show later on as well. So that's from 9 to 11pm. Full schedule today. Lots of great shows to be tuning into. As I always say, just keep us on in the background. There's lots to look forward to.

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Reverend and the Makers with Heavyweight Champion of the World. Brilliant song that. And before that, we heard Bruce Springsteen, Born to Run. Just two more songs left to go this morning's Wake Up Call. Thank you so much for joining me. It's been a pleasure helping you to wake up and start the day right on this Thursday. I'll be back tomorrow with quite a lot happening on tomorrow's show. We'll be joined by Bob Goody from Rural Missions after 8 o'clock. And I'll also be chatting with Four Kingdoms Cause. We've got a brand new album coming out tomorrow. So it's going to be quite a lot happening on tomorrow's show. So looking forward to joining you again tomorrow. Same time, same place, 7 till 10 here on Pure 24/7 Radio. Up next, it is Pure Brunch with Jojo. And we have a couple more songs left to go, including Adele.

Adele with Chasing Pavements. Thank you so much for joining me on this morning's Wake Up Call. I'll be back tomorrow. Up next, it is, of course, Pure Brunch, and it'll be hosted by Jojo. Looking forward to that. To take us up into the hourly news, we've got this brilliant, brilliant song from Bon Jovi with Always. Thank you so much for joining me.

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1: From the Pure 247 News Hub, this is Jojo reporting. Putin Xi summit in Beijing. Russian President Vladimir Putin met with Chinese President Xi Jinping in Beijing just days after US President Trump's regional visit. During the summit, the two leaders described bilateral relationships as reaching an unprecedentedly high level. Discussions focused on expanding trade cooperation, advancing major energy initiatives such as the Power of Siberia 2 pipeline, and aligning positions on key international issues. The meeting also marked the 25th anniversary of the Sino-Russian Treaty of good neighborliness and friendly cooperation, highlighting China's strategic importance as a key partner for Russia amid ongoing Western sanctions. Trump postpones Iran strike. US President Donald Trump has decided to postpone a major planned military strike on Iran following requests from Gulf allies concerned about regional stability. Tankers have been observed exiting the Strait of Hormuz as tensions remain elevated. Diplomatic discussions continue regarding a potential comprehensive deal. The move reflects efforts to de-escalate in the Middle East after recent threats and underscores the influence of allied nations in shaping US policy decisions in the volatile region. Key smuggler arrested in Iraq. British and Iraqi authorities jointly arrested prominent people smuggler Kardo Yaf, also known as Kardo Rania, in Iraqi Kurdistan. The operation stemmed from a detailed BBC investigation that revealed the extent of his network and its significant involvement in organising small boat crossings to the UK. Officials described the arrest as a notable success in international cooperation aimed at disrupting organised migrant smuggling routes. Thailand tightens visa rules. Thailand's cabinet has formally approved stricter visa regulations targeting international tourists. The popular 60-day visa-free entry scheme for more than 90 nationalities has been scrapped. Most future stays will now be limited to 30 days, with certain categories reduced to 15 days, alongside new restrictions on land border crossings. Authorities stated the changes are designed to curb overstays, illegal employment, and related crime concerns while simplifying administrative procedures. Tourism industry representatives have expressed mixed reactions as Thailand seeks to balance economic recovery and improved border management. And in other news, Bob Mortimer returns to Last One Laughing. Comedian Bob Mortimer is returning as defending champion in the second season of the popular comedy series Last One Laughing. The show brings together well-known personalities including Alan Carr, Diane Morgan, Mel Giedroyc, and David Mitchell in a high-pressure format where contestants compete in various challenges and must avoid laughing. This was the news brought to you by Pure247NewsHub.com.
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1: Absolutely, and we'll be drinking tea or making tea and talking about tea here on Pure Brunch. It's Pure Brunch Thursday. I have to check with myself because normally I do Wednesday and Thursday and Friday, but it's all got a bit mixed around because Pure 24/7 Radio are off to the Cliff Fest tomorrow. It's very exciting. So Jojo here for Pure Brunch, 10 till 12. Have I got a show for you? I was telling Stephen D earlier about it. I'll tell you some more after this one. Colton Dixon, more of you.

Good to have you with me. Glad you could join me. Jojo here for Pure Brunch Thursday, 10 till 12. Nice little show schnooked between the wake-up call and the late lunch. And have I got a show for you, but I've just got to share something that's made me really smile, really laugh on social media from Moorlands College. Now, Keith is from Moorlands College and he's one of the contestants on Manic Monday Quiz. Oh, it's absolutely brilliant. Once a month on the first Monday of every month on the wake-up call, unless it's a bank holiday Monday, we have this Manic Monday Quiz. And as I say, Keith from Moorlands College is there, but I've just seen a little video. They're just advertising our last Christchurch campus open day of the academic year is around the corner. So Saturday, the June the 6th, they're just advertising it. And they've got this brilliant little video of a chap just looks like he's driving. And then someone on the outside, like Superman, is coming by. Now, I can't see the wording of it because I've just got the visuals. Oh, anyway, there's the words. Just invite you. It's absolutely brilliant. But what's really funny is you see how they make it. So I was just looking at the video thinking, oh, they've just used AI or something because it looks like he's flying next to the car. But then they show how they make it. It's absolutely brilliant. They've got like three people waving a branch, a leaf to make it look like it's windy. And just brilliant. Absolutely brilliant. Oh, it just made me laugh, that did. Well done, chap. So bringing a smile to my face anyway, and to anyone else who's seen that video is absolutely great. I think there's something sort of thing that creates a sort of a, he's waving a cape as he's flying. Absolutely brilliant. I love it. And also what else made me laugh was Sherry Seligson, who writes in Pure Media, the magazine. And she's got a column in the June edition, actually. So do look out for that. Do Pure Media, the magazine.com. Get yourself your magazine. And it says, we see faces in the weirdest places. And I'm not going to say this right. Called pareidolia. The ability to identify faces is important. From birth, we are wired to see our mother's face and then others' faces as we start to build. And there's got a little picture here of lotus seed pods have funny little expressions. I don't know how they've got weird little faces on. It's just made me smile. We need this in life, don't we? Need things to make us smile, make us laugh. Because sometimes it feels like we're in a very dark world. Lots of sad news. But don't worry. Jojo here for Pure Brunch. And if you're listening to Pure 24/7 Radio, we brighten up your life. And this is what's coming up. British Copper to the rescue. So that's, do you want to hear the good news or the bad news? Something really, really wonderful happened. I came across this story and I want to share it, where a British copper helped out an American cop. So I'll tell you all about that very, very soon. Dandelion tea. I don't know if you drink it. Stephen and I were talking about it on the wake-up call. Neither of us tried it. But of course, Dandelion and Burdock, Andy B, got in touch saying, Dandelion and Burdock's okay, but I don't know about dandelion tea. So we'll look at that, see what that's about. And of course, good news. I'm inspired by the phrase of the week on Family Focus. Variety is the spice of life. And I thought, yeah, do you know what? That's good news. So we'll look more into that in the second hour. Let's have some music. Some great music here on Pure 24/7 Radio. Let's have some Ledger and Blur.

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you know, sometimes I say it's quite difficult for me to find, do you want to hear the good news or the bad news? Because it is a dark world we live in. All around the world, there just seems to be such negative news. And I don't want to bring something that's just really sad. I want something that's good news, I suppose. But, you know, there's never 100% good, 100% bad. But I'm really, really excited about the news I found. I found it the other day. And then I've realized actually it's in and around many different news places. And it's really a hero story. I love the hero stories. We did one, I remember doing one some weeks ago, where as a young lad, you know, he's out, they went out in the water, mum and I think it was a younger sister, and they were cut off and couldn't get back to the beach. And so mum said, look, you know, you need to go back to the beach and get help. And that was another hero story, a young lad, I think he's about 12. And I love these stories, and there are many, many, I think, thank goodness. But this one is absolutely amazing because it's a little bit different. A British copper in America helping out. So let's do that story. Let's hear all about that very shortly. This is Jojo for Pure Brunch, and it's Thursday. Just checking you're awake, making sure you know what day it is. I'm checking my clock. Yes, it's Thursday. Thursday is a good day, like every day on Pure 24/7 Radio. But Thursdays, we have the 90s show in the evening, and of course, Andy B show. And the next magazine is being made as we speak. It's very, very exciting. I say magazine, two magazines, puremediathemagazine.com if you want to hear about that one, and puremensmag.com if you want to get yourself a copy of that. June is only the second edition, June edition coming out. And of course, June, there's something very special about June, isn't it? It's Father's Day. So there'll be some good stuff in there. So why not get your father, people, men in your life, a subscription to the Pure Men's Mag. It is inspirational. It's wonderful. It's amazing. They will love it. And it will be such a gift.

0: Do you know, I was trying to think when I started doing Pure Brunch. I'm pretty sure it's not last December last year, or I think it was the year before. So I've been doing this for some time now. I think I started doing Mondays. Then I moved along and did, I think, Wednesday and Thursday. Now I do Wednesday, Thursday and Friday. I think there's going to be some changes afoot. It's very exciting being part of Pure 24/7 Radio, but in particular Pure Brunch family, if you like, sort of the presenters that do the Pure Brunch 10 to 12 Monday to Friday. But I was thinking, you know, it's my feature I've had from the very beginning, do you want to hear the good news or the bad news? And I've talked about how sometimes I really struggle to find a positive story in some of the news that's out there. And I don't want to necessarily pick out what's on the main news. Sometimes something that's hidden and buried and like, oh, look at this little gem here. I do like digging around to find something. But this whole, do you want to hear the good news or the bad news here on Pure Brunch has taken a new direction. Very, very exciting, because only one of the news items each time, like I talk, do this feature twice a week, Wednesdays and Thursdays at the moment. And so, you know, we were talking about 2, 4, 6, 8, possibly 10 stories that I might share in 1 month. And only one of them is going to make it to the column in Pure Media, the magazine. Very, very exciting. So I choose one. And do you know what? This one today, I believe I'm going to write about, because that's how good it is. You know, that's just how much I've loved it and I want to talk about it. So just giving you an idea, a heads up of how great this story is. I'm very, very excited. If you want to read my column in Pure Media, the magazine, do head over to puremediathemagazine.com. My very first column, Good News or Bad News, is in the June edition. I'm very, very excited about it. You'll love the picture. You'll love the story. And as I say, this is where it comes from. This is where it was born. Very exciting. And I'm so glad you are part of this.
1: Living life hard in the fast lane, man, I had no regard. Living it all out of balance, bit by bit, I was falling apart. Never saw the sights, couldn't read the signs. Was it in the stars all the time? Fate was feeding me lies. Was I believing the science? Was it all coincidence? Was there any chance it was all an accident? Yeah, could that be true, that all of this was made without you? I'm guilty as charged, but with you it begun. The

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Do you want to hear the good news or the bad news? That's what time it is here on Pure Brunch on Pure 24/7 Radio. And I'm very excited to bring this story because it is a real hero story. Now, as I always say, you can't have a news story that's 100% good, 100% bad. And this is just amazing. So in Nashville, in America, there was a police officer on duty and saw a guy wandering around. This guy didn't respond, so he stopped to speak to him because obviously checking out what he's doing. I think it was not supposed to be where he was. And this random person decided to fight with the officer now, and he was trying to get a hold of his gun, which is quite frightening, quite worrying, and life-threatening. And along comes this British police officer. He's just landed on holiday in Nashville, just picked up his rental car, and it just happens to need to stop to change the music. Wow. This is divine intervention, isn't it? This is a rescue mission sent across from Britain because he's on holiday. His wife is also a police officer. And this officer just, even though he's off duty, even though he's not in his jurisdiction, not in even in the right country, but he was in the right place at the right time because he saw that an officer was being assaulted on the side of the road. He jumped out and got and helped the police officer, so much so that he managed to get the guy off, and so that the American police officer could then handcuff the guy. And also the British police officer's wife, who was also a British police officer, she called for backup. She called for the police. What an amazing, heroic story. Woohoo! Oh, it's just wonderful, isn't it? Just absolutely wonderful. I know sometimes our British police get some stick and some things come up in the news, don't they, where you wonder what's happening. But here is a police officer, a sergeant from Kent Police, and so the Americans officers are very proud of him, and we are over here. What an amazing story. Jumped in, he said he couldn't have lived with himself if something had happened to that American police officer, and he was really grateful that he could be there to do something about the situation. He's a real hero over there, made some great friends, absolutely brilliant. I think they awarded him with a watch, which you usually only get if you've been serving for 30 years. They really looked after him, and we're really grateful to him. In fact, the American police officer is pretty sure that he would have lost his life had he not intervened. So this is just, it's wonderful, absolutely wonderful, that this police officer sent from across the pond, if you like, and, you know, it's just amazing. I think God is at work. I think that's what's happening. God sent somebody across from the United Kingdom to be there at the right time. It was just absolutely amazing. So well done, Sergeant Taylor Johansson of Kent. Well done. That happened on May the 7th. And I think it was all on camera as well, what happened. But wow, it was a 6-minute altercation. The assailant got a hold of the officer's gun and had actually fired off a round from the pistol that was still in his holster. But oh, what an amazing thing that happened. I'm just blown away by this. And I'm just so pleased that that British constable was, you know, at the right place at the right time. He just happened to be passing by, needed to change his music, saw what was happening, jumped out and came to the rescue. There you go. Copper to the rescue to an American officer in Nashville. Absolutely love that story. Well done. And just found it snooked away. But actually, to be fair, it is on a number of news sites. So well done. And what can you say? What a hero. What an amazing experience to see that there's, you know, good officers out there doing the right thing. And wow, it could have gone. He took a risk to himself. He just wanted to make sure that that police officer in Nashville was safe. And wow, what a great story. Love it. And the assailant was handcuffed and other officers came to aid. Absolutely brilliant. Do you know what? What can I play after that? Well,
We do have the police, so that makes sense. A message in a bottle, because it says sending out an SOS. God knew beforehand what was going to happen, and he sent a British officer to rescue that guy. Absolutely amazing. Thank you to those officers, and what an heroic, wonderful story. Oh, let's all be like that, shall we? Let's be there for people. I don't know what to say. It's just amazing. I'm just blown away by this story. And it's so good. I'm going to write it in my column in Pure Media, the magazine.

0: seemed like the appropriate song to play by The Police, A Message in a Bottle. One, because it's The Police, and two, SOS, a British copper responding to an American copper being attacked in Nashville. What a great hero story. That's something to lift you up. And then if you want to see that in written form in my column coming very soon, I'm going to write some thoughts on that because it's so, so brilliant. Right. It is Thursday. Keep having to remind myself. It's Pure Brunch here on Pure 24/7 Radio. 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Great presenters, great shows. Late Lunch will be coming up after from 12 till 3. And of course, movie reviews. So looking forward to that with Andy Godfrey and Nathan Thomas. And yeah, we've got some great stuff. We've got Anne-Laure Jackson interview on the Get Your Home show and the Andy B show and the 90s show. Such great stuff. Still to come here on Pure Brunch, though, after 11, we'll have 11Z's looking at dandelion tea. Love to hear from you. Have you tried it? Do you like it? Do you go out picking loads of dandelions? A lot easier than nettles. We were talking about nettle tea yesterday. Hello at pure247radio.org if you would like to share your herbal tea experience. I would love to hear from you. Let's have a couple more tracks. We've got Rend Collective and Razorlight for you.
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I do like Razor Light, I must admit. Some good music this morning here on Pure Brunch, and some more to come. We are in the first hour of Pure Brunch, and the second hour after the news, we'll look at some 11sies. And I don't know if you saw the picture on the socials of me holding up a dandelion. So let's talk about dandelion tea. I don't know if you're for or against it, whether you've tried it or not tried it. Let's look at it. Come on, let's just do it. Let's do this together, you know? Maybe you already know the benefits. Maybe you've tried it and thought, no, that's not for me. Or maybe you are, converted to this. I don't know whether you make it yourself or whether, you buy it in. I don't know. But it's so out there at the moment, isn't it? It's just kind of in my mind because the dandelions have sprung up from lots of rain and they're very bright, very bright. And they're considered to be weeds, aren't they? But if you want them for tea, that seems a bit unfair, doesn't it? Because I understand weeds to be things that we don't want. Well, if you want dandelion tea and you want those dandelions, then surely it's not a weed anymore. Interesting. That's a whole different discussion, isn't it? Let's talk dandelion tea after the news for 11sies. I know in my advert for Pure Brunch, I say we focus on food, but and I don't know what goes with dandelion tea, but you know, hey, have food with it. Have a biscuit. I'm going to stick with my coffee, I think. Okay, so we'll play one more song. We'll go into the news and then we'll do all things for 11sies dandelion. And I'm looking forward to that, and also still come up with the good news.

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3: 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Detroit-bound flight diverted to Canada. 5.8 magnitude earthquake strikes Peru's Pacific region. UK signs £3.7 billion trade deal with six Gulf states, and heatwave grips India. Detroit-bound flight diverted to Canada. An aeroplane heading to Detroit was diverted to Canada due to a Congo passenger aboard the plane amid Ebola concerns. High above the Atlantic, panic went through flight 472 from Europe to Detroit when crew members noticed a passenger from Congo developing worrying symptoms. Fearing a possible Ebola exposure amid recent African outbreaks, the captain made the decision to divert the aircraft to a Canadian airport equipped for infectious disease protocols. Passengers watched as the plane descended early, while emergency vehicles waited near the runway. After the medical screening confirmed no immediate threat, the flight later continued, leaving travelers shaken but safe. 5.8 magnitude earthquake strikes Peru's Pacific region, injuring dozens. A 5.8 magnitude earthquake struck Peru's Pacific coast near Ica on Tuesday, injuring at least 27 people and causing damage to buildings, including cracks in structures and minor landslides. No fatalities were reported, though authorities continue to monitor for aftershocks. The epicenter was located in a subduction zone, with shaking felt across the region. Emergency services have assessed impacts and officials are providing support to affected residents in Rosario de Yauca and surrounding areas. UK signs £3.7 billion trade deal with six Gulf states. Britain has finalised a landmark free trade agreement with the six Gulf Cooperation Council states, Bahrain, Kuwait, Oman, Qatar, Saudi Arabia and the UAE, expected to boost the UK economy by £3.7 billion annually. The deal removes an estimated £580 million in tariffs on British exports, particularly benefiting food, luxury goods, aerospace and services sectors. Prime Minister Keir Starmer described it as a major win for business following years of negotiations, though some rights groups have raised concerns over aspects of the agreement. Heatwave grips India. An intense heatwave has swept across northern India, emptying roads and markets during peak daytime hours as temperatures soar. To cope with the extreme conditions, many farmers have shifted agricultural work to nighttime, while schools in several states have adjusted schedules or closed temporarily. Authorities continue to issue health warnings amid the ongoing weather event affecting daily life and productivity. And in other news, keepers at Chester Zoo in Cheshire, UK, are celebrating the birth of a healthy aardvark calf named Womble. This calf is thriving after being bottle-fed by staff and is already gaining weight and showing a playful personality. Zoo visitors are expected to meet the new arrival soon as part of the conservation breeding program. Staff say Womble is particularly curious and energetic, delighting handlers with his antics. This was the news brought to you by Pure247NewsHub.com.
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So I don't normally do this, but I have sent out pictures in the last couple of days. Yesterday was nettles, pointing to nettles, and today dandelions. And strangely enough, both of these are considered to be weeds. If you go to, I don't know, some special gardening places, they say weeds are ones that you don't want. And we don't tend to want dandelions and we don't tend to want nettles. And I have a funny story. When I was young, my sister and I were paid to remove the heads of dandelions from our garden. Uproot anything, just get rid of the heads. And that's what we got paid for. And we just got bags and bags and bags of just the dandelions. And then we got some money for that to remove them from our garden. And that's my experience of dandelions. And I do admit it when I see them. I mean, we see the beautiful daffodils, don't we, coming up in the springtime. And we go, oh, isn't that beautiful? And they don't seem to last long enough. And then when there's a lot of rain, out come the dandelions, and we don't have the same response, do we? It's a lovely yellow and it's a lovely flower, but we have got it in our heads it's a weed. But it's only if a weed if you don't want it. And if you want it for dandelion tea, I must admit, maybe it's not a weed after all. But I didn't realize just how many ways you could use dandelion, not just in tea. Now, I'd heard of dandelion burdock. I don't actually like it myself. I don't even know if you're tasting the dandelion or it's the burdock. But there are some amazing things you can do with dandelion. And like many herbal teas, many herbal sort of remedies, they have lots of different health properties. So antitoxins, all that kind of stuff. And it could reduce things, is vitamin C, all kinds of things in the common dandelion that has been given a bad rep, to be honest. It's been classed as a weed and it's been chucked away. Now, they do warn you that be careful not to pick where there might be pesticides on it or, you know, whatever. Just try and get it from your own garden, and they need to be washed thoroughly. I mean, it's funny, isn't it? I'm not very good at identifying plants, not very good at identifying weeds, really. Most of the time when I'm gardening, I'm thinking that this seems like a weed because it's just irritating. That sticky stuff that you get, I've just found out that that's actually got like a proper name for it. But I know that, and thistles, I know what weeds are mostly, although I'm sure I've probably uprooted some flowers as well. But I know when I see a nettle, I don't want it because it stings and it's not very nice. And I know with dandelions, they're messing up the garden, they're messing up the lawn, aren't they? But why not pick them and make tea? Or you can buy some in tea bags. I didn't know that actually, but yeah, I guess it's out there, various brands. But I think it's much the same as nettle. You just basically get some hot water and put it in. Actually, I think that's where I've got so many recipes here on using dandelion that isn't tea that you can actually use it as a substitute for coffee. Now, that sounds really odd, but dandelion root coffee, I don't know how you do that. I'm just going to focus on tea here. So you just kind of wash it, and I don't know what the ratio is, because I know with nettle we had 2 cups, didn't we? We had 2 cups. Nettle leaves, and then 1 cup. Well, no, it was 2 cups water, wasn't it? So yeah, I don't know what, I can't find the, if I find that, I will let you know. But I was just so surprised at how much you can use dandelion, and I'd forgotten about dandelion burdock. See, that is our herbal tea for today for 11Zs. Just again to say, make sure you drink when you get to herbal, when you get to your 11Zs, and why not try a dandelion tea? I haven't tried it. I should try it. I should really, if I'm saying let's try this, I should try it myself, shouldn't I? So maybe one day I will. but I'm sorry, but I've grown up with the idea that it's a weed and it needs to just go. But you know, I need to change that mindset, don't I? And I'm sure many people have overcome that and made dandelion tea. Love to hear from you. What's your favorite herbal tea? What's your herbal tea of choice? Have you tried dandelion tea? Are you going to? And all that sort of jazz. Just, I'd love to hear about your herbal tea experience. Hello at pure247radio.org. Do you know, I think we've done enough on herbal teas now, and we're going to move on to something very different.
event next week, and I'll tell you all about that next week. So yeah, we'll have more 11Zs next week. I'll be back a normal day, I think, normal Wednesday, Thursday, Friday, but who knows what might happen. It is a bank holiday week as well, so that throws everything out a little bit. Let's have some more music. That was 11Zs. I have got, I'll be honest, a coffee. A normal, well, you said normal coffee. I've just got a frothy coffee, which I absolutely love, and that keeps me going. So that's why I'm in a good mood. No herbal tea here.

Do you know what? I did this the other day where I was listening to a song and I heard the words Terry Wogan. I can't remember which song it was now. And I've just done the same now. I've just heard John Cleese. find him quite funny. I was watching some of the old early days of Muppets. It's a bit of a research for my 70s show, actually. And John Cleese was there. It was really funny. That is quite a funny song there by The Beautiful South. I don't know if you picked up on the lyrics. So there's a father by John Cleese, mother played by Peter Beardsley. And now that's a footballer, apparently. Albert Steptoe in Gone with the Breeze. Absolutely funny. What's he talked about? Proposed trip to Mars, Captain's Log. I need to listen and read those lyrics again because they're quite funny, actually. Some sort of pointers to different actors, different shows, different things. Absolutely brilliant. If I was doing the 70s, if that was a 70s track, I could put that as my sweet 70s spot and then get dig deeper into the meaning of that song and everything. Anyway, it just jumped out at me then. You're listening to Pure Brunch here on Pure 24/7 Radio, and it's Thursday Pure Brunch. And, you know, I always have a quick look around the socials to see what's going on. And I did say I was holding a dandelion on the socials earlier, and I found myself holding the front cover of Pure Media, the magazine. I've just lost it now because I pressed the button, didn't I, and it's gone. The Pure Media, the magazine. I was waxing lyrical about it, about my new column coming. So the June 2026 edition is coming soon. Beginning of June, I believe it's the 1st of June, and I'm there holding it. It's just a great picture. I'm by some rapeseed, and that is a beautiful yellow colour. It's great. I love this time of the year. I know it's going to go soon. We know we're talking about yellow of the dandelion and yellow of daffodil. I'd lost the name then, and now we've got the yellow of the rapeseeds. There I am. It's the 17th edition. So the spotlight turns to next gen leaders there on the front cover, and the amazing teams of young people who are just trying to make a difference in their communities, because they're not just trying, they're actually doing it. They're changing lives around them, and they are a hope for all of us with the difference they're making. There's the usual mix of gripping columns taking us into the world of sport, life, health, technology, and so much more. June edition is here to make your world better. 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So get it. It's AI-free publication, and we're always on point and always in print. 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I do highly recommend that you do it sooner rather than later, because they do go. We do sell out, and you'll have to wait then till July. But yeah, do check that out. And there's just a wonderful picture there, brightening your life here in Pure 24/7 Radio every day on the socials, on the radio, and the magazine.

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you know what? The title of Good News is coming up, and it's Variety is the Spice of Life. We're going to do that next. I'm going to wrap it around. I've got two great tracks from two great bands coming up for you. We'll play one more song. We'll have some announcements, and then we'll do that. We'll do Good News. Variety is the Spice of Life. Lots of great things in this life. And that's the good news.

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4: 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And it's time for good news. Variety is the spice of life. We are going to wrap it around some two great tracks. I'm going to start with Skillet with Stars. Wow, there are many stars, aren't there? And they are incredible. And then we will talk about what is the variety of life. What? How does that help us? Well, how is that good news? And we'll be wrapped around with Matthew West, Life Inside You.

absolutely fantastic. And so the good news is variety is the spice of life. And the good news is there's so much variety in life, isn't there? If you look in Genesis, God created, all kinds of things. But he got the earth producing vegetation and so many fruits, so many seeds, so many trees. If you look around you, there's such a variety of trees, of fruit, of grass, of flowers. It's amazing, amazing the variety. And I mean, I'm no scientist. I know scientists look more deeply into it, and they have found amazing things about our universe, our world, our earth. And God called into play all the fruit and the vegetables and everything we needed. He filled the oceans with creatures and lots of things, living creatures. And again, such a variety of animals, such variety. Oh, it's amazing, isn't it? Absolutely amazing. And that's the good news. There is such variety, isn't there? Life can get a bit mundane and boring if we have, I don't know, the same food or the same this, or life it can be tedious. We're doing the same things over and over again. But if you look around you, there is such variety. There are such changes to the weather, changes to the sky, and so much variety in the plant life, in the animal life. Oh, it's just amazing. I know some people get very excited about bugs. Not my kind of thing, but I know I've seen them on some of these, channels, you know, where they've got stuff going on about animals and things, and they get very excited about, oh, look at this, you know, they open up, pick up a rock, and there's all these crawly things. That's not my cup of tea. But you know, there are amazing things, and as the seasons change, you know, even though I know in the winter there's sort of a barrenness and a bareness, but even then there's so much going on, isn't there? And I think that is good news, isn't it? I mean, maybe sometimes we feel like life can be boring or mundane or things don't change, but you know, we look around at the nature, at the trees, at the variety of what's been given to us. It's amazing. The birds, I think Stephen Dee was mentioning that, about how sometimes you just get usual birds like crows and what else, pigeons. But I mean, they are amazing still, because you've got different varieties, haven't you? And they're different colours, and you know, one will be male or female, so you've got different colours. We've got ducks coming, geese, and of course, again, it changes. The variety is changing because of the nature of, you know, you get migrating birds and stuff like that. So I just think that is good news, isn't it? That we have such a variety around us, and we can soak that and enjoy that and appreciate it. I suppose it's again sitting down. Let's smell the coffee. Let's smell the roses. You know, let's take time to look around and think, wow, what a variety we have. What a beauty we have around us. If you're walking in your local park or just in your garden or whatever, just if you've only got, if you've just got like a plant, you know, it's just amazing, isn't it? How they grow in all these different places and you've got different things. I mean, I don't do very well plants. I'll be honest. You give me a plant and it's not going to live. We only work with spider plants because they are really, really difficult to kill, to be honest. And we've had spider plants, they must be okay. But I do want to try and grow more. And I know people do grow vegetables, have greenhouses, all that kind of stuff. But that variety is amazing. That's the good news today.

Oh, what a great track that is to work out to. Oh, I was bopping away to that one. Absolutely brilliant. Pure Brunch here. Not for long, though. We're nearly finished. And then it will be the late lunch. And of course, late lunch today with Nathan Thomas, as usual. Although I say that now, but I'll be doing the late lunch tomorrow because Nathan's off to Cliff Fest. Pure 24/7 Radio doing some live stuff over at the Cliff Fest. You'll hear more about that, I'm sure, from Andy B and Nathan this afternoon. And of course, tomorrow we'll fill you in more. But yes, I'll be doing the late lunch tomorrow, and that's why Dan will be doing Pure Brunch tomorrow. But today's late lunch, Nathan will be talking with Andy G. Movie reviews, looking forward to that. I've got time probably for a couple more songs, I think, and then it'll be the news and the late lunch. But thank you so much for joining me. I will be back for more Pure Brunch on my normal slot, I think, next week on Wednesday. But of course, I'll be here for the late lunch tomorrow and for Family Focus. Yeah.

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1: And you know, I was just watching a bird on top of an outhouse, just on the end. It's a tiny, weeny little bird, maybe a chaffinch or something. Can't help thinking of, you know, that.

drinking my coffee. But yeah, there's something to think about, isn't it? Dandelion tea. And variety is the spice of life. That was my idiom on Family Focus last Sunday. And, you know, there's so much variety, so much to just look around you. I mean, I know I get frustrated when I look around and go, oh, it's the tip of my tongue, what's the name of that tree and all the other. But just enjoy the variety, eh? It's amazing what we have. Love it. And so I'm going to move out of this seat to allow Nathan Thomas to come in to do late lunch. And then, of course, he'll be talking to Andy G about movies, which is brilliant. So I'll be back, as I say, I'll do late lunch. Well, I say I'm going to do late lunch. I'm going to cover till two-ish because then Pure 24/7 Radio will take over live from, what is it called? Cliffrest. I'm really excited. You check out the socials. There's a picture there of us. Of the college there. So about two-ish, Andy B, Nathan Thomas, Stephen D, the Pure team will take over for some live on-site radio. But I will be back, as I say, for late lunch tomorrow. Normal day, really. You've got Stephen D in the house for the wake-up call tomorrow. But just, and Pure Brunch will be done by Dan, which isn't quite so normal. Although he has done Friday before. It's not his first time. And I'll do the late lunch and, of course, live radio all day long and Saturday too. After the wake-up call at the weekend. It's all very exciting here on Pure 24/7 Radio. Thank you for joining me. I had a great time. This is Hold On. 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
1: From the Pure 24/7 News Hub, this is Nathan Thomas reporting. Detroit-bound flight diverted to Canada. 5.8 magnitude earthquake strikes Peru's Pacific region. UK signs £3.7 billion trade deal with six Gulf states, and heatwave grips India. Detroit-bound flight diverted to Canada. An aeroplane heading to Detroit was diverted to Canada due to a Congo passenger aboard the plane amid Ebola concerns. High above the Atlantic, panic went through flight 472 from Europe to Detroit when crew members noticed a passenger from Congo developing worrying symptoms. Fearing a possible Ebola exposure amid recent African outbreaks, the captain made the decision to divert the aircraft to a Canadian airport equipped for infectious disease protocols. Passengers watched as the plane descended early, while emergency vehicles waited near the runway. After the medical screening confirmed no immediate threat, the flight later continued, leaving travelers shaken but safe. 5.8 magnitude earthquake strikes Peru's Pacific region, injuring dozens. A 5.8 magnitude earthquake struck Peru's Pacific coast near Ica on Tuesday, injuring at least 27 people and causing damage to buildings, including cracks in structures and minor landslides. No fatalities were reported, though authorities continue to monitor for aftershocks. The epicenter was located in a subduction zone, with shaking felt across the region. Emergency services have assessed impacts and officials are providing support to affected residents in Rosario de Yauca and surrounding areas. UK signs £3.7 billion trade deal with six Gulf states. Britain has finalised a landmark free trade agreement with the six Gulf Corporation Council states, Bahrain, Kuwait, Oman, Qatar, Saudi Arabia and the UAE, expected to boost the UK economy by £3.7 billion annually. The deal removes an estimated £580 million in tariffs on British exports, particularly benefiting food, luxury goods, aerospace and services sectors. Prime Minister Keir Starmer described it as a major win for business following years of negotiations, though some rights groups have raised concerns over aspects of the agreement. Heatwave grips India. An intense heatwave has swept across northern India, emptying roads and markets during peak daytime hours as temperatures soar. To cope with the extreme conditions, many farmers have shifted agricultural work to nighttime, while schools in several states have adjusted schedules or closed temporarily. Authorities continue to issue health warnings amid the ongoing weather event affecting daily life and productivity. And in other news, keepers at Chester Zoo in Cheshire, UK, are celebrating the birth of a healthy aardvark calf named Womble. This calf is thriving after being bottle-fed by staff and is already gaining weight and showing a playful personality. Zoo visitors are expected to meet the new arrival soon as part of the conservation breeding program. Staff say Womble is particularly curious and energetic, delighting handlers with his antics. This was the news brought to you by Pure247NewsHub.com.
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Well, hello and welcome. It's time for the Late Lunch Show. It's Thursday afternoon. It's about 12 o'clock here in the UK, and it's a delight to be back on the air with you today. I'm Nathan Thomas, and I'll be with you for the next little while. Thank you to Jojo for our Pure Brunch on Thursday. We've just had the great song to kick off today's show, Snap. Rhythm is a Dancer, and you can expect loads more great music just like that over the course of today's show, as well as our usual features, including the Late Lunch Learning Curve, our Millennium Moment, Decade Disco, and since it is a Thursday, we've got Andy Godfrey joining us after 1 o'clock to talk about the latest movies. As I say, lots to come. It's great to be here with you today. We're going to have another great song now. This is Katie Tunstall bringing it down a tiny bit after that last particularly energetic dance track. It's Heel Over.

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That's R.E.M., Me in Honey, from one of their most successful albums of all time, Out of Time, in 1991. I love the guitar work in that one. So it's like a sharp, clean sound. It's wonderful and so distinctly R.E.M., isn't it? With Kate Pearson featuring on that one, as in a number of their songs, including Shiny Happy People. But that was Me and Honey. This is the Late Lunch Show. It's wonderful to be with you today. I hope you're enjoying your week so far. So it's the 21st of May. We're in the sort of final third of the month, if you will. And we are really excited because we've just been doing a bit of work in the office on getting ready for the next editions of Pure Media, the magazine, and Pure Men's Mag. I can tell you that they're in the latter stages of development, basically ready, and we're getting all the orders sorted. So if you're subscribed to Pure Media, the magazine, or Pure Men's Mag, or perhaps you're subscribed to both, you can look forward to the latest edition arriving at your doorstep, or if it's digital, your subscription, arriving in your inbox, I suppose, letterbox or inbox, whatever way, you'll be arriving very soon, on the 1st of June, to be precise. So that's really, really cool. We are looking forward to it. And if you've not yet sort of seen the covers of the next two, they are out and about. So you can look on the socials and have a look at what is coming up. So if you had a bit of Pure Media, the mag, on the socials, you'll be able to see Jojo showing off the cover. She's in a field of rapeseed, which is very appropriate because that's kind of like it kind of epitomizes this season, I think. It's when the rapeseed comes into bloom, and it's a wonderful, wonderful season. She's showing off the amazing cover, which features the net winners of the 2026 Next Gen Leaders competition, which is awesome. So putting the spotlight on them a little bit. And Pure Men's Mag, well, same on the socials at Pure Men's Mag. You'll be able to see Andy B showing off the cover to that one. We've got Dave Kingswood from Home for Good and Safe Families, and we're sharing his story in that one alongside Brian McCarthy and the other wonderful team of writers from around the world. So again, check those out. You can head over to puremediathemagazine.com to get the full scoop on both mags, which are both awesome. And we're looking forward to bringing you the latest editions soon. Right now, it's the Late Lunch Show, and it's a blast to be keeping you company this Thursday. We've got Andy G joining us after 1 o'clock, which I'm looking forward to catching up on the latest movies. He's been telling me about his latest cinema trips. Apparently, he was going to go and see a Star Wars movie at some point soon. I don't know if he has or not. We'll find out later. But he was asking for prayer. Yes, indeed. Devout prayer to help him as he goes through that experience. He's not a fan of Star Wars, apparently. I did suggest we could hold a vigil during his period of time in the cinema watching that. But bless him, he is in all due diligence. He is watching all these new movies, even when they're not his cup of tea. You know, isn't that just amazing? So anyway, he's joining us after 1 o'clock. In the meantime, we've got some more wonderful music. And right now, let's have some Texas, shall we?

Great song there from Billy Joel, Allentown. Going back to the 80s with that one by The Piano Man, as he's often known. This is The Late Lunch Show. It's wonderful to be here on Pure 24/7 Radio today. Now, in about 5-10 minutes, we've got our learning curve coming your way. This is where I share my latest learning curve. And yesterday, mine was all about the importance of not testing your own boundaries, I suppose. You know, not trying to test your own resolve. We have various temptations that come up in life, and it might require a bit of self-control, a bit of discipline to not go where we know we shouldn't or do what we know we shouldn't, what is not good for us. And I shared a rather interesting story about how, there was this woman who needed a driver for her car. But there was a particular part of the route which was on a hazardous mountainous route. And so, you know, you got a sheer drop on one side, and she was asking candidates about how close they could get safely. And the right answer, of course, was as far away as possible. And that is the right answer when we face any kind of temptation to do something we know is not right. The closer you get to it, the harder it is to resist. It's like a magnet. The closer it gets, the stronger the pull, and the harder it is to break free. So that was my learning curve yesterday. And today I've got a new one for you, of course. And that is coming up in just about 10 minutes' time. We're going to go back to the 90s with some dance from the Worldwide Message Tribe now. We've got some announcements and then some Lighthouse Family. And then we'll get onto the learning curve for today.

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Do you know, I do enjoy the Lighthouse Family. That was a song called End of the Sky. There's a real kind of hopeful, uplifting nature to their music, which I think I really like. What was always amazes me is there was a particular song, I forget precisely which one it was. It may have been a song called Happy or something along those lines, but it's a really uplifting and kind of joy-filled song, and yet it was written kind of inspired or written just off the back of a really tragic event in the writer's life, which is kind of remarkable. Anyway, this is the Late Lunch Show. It's great to be with you today, and right now we are heading to our Late Lunch Learning Curve. And my learning curve today is actually inspired by biscuits. That's right, biscuits. Now, just to clarify biscuits, because I know that in different parts of the world, biscuit has various meanings. So in the UK, a biscuit is, how can I clarify this? A biscuit is kind of it's a baked and kind of generally more crunchy kind of baked good, okay? So it's usually small, flat, and dry, okay? That's a biscuit in the UK. I believe it's called a cookie in US and Canadian English. I'm pretty sure I'm getting that right. As opposed to, a biscuit has another meaning, doesn't it, in America? I think it's also a word for a scone or some other kind of cracker and stuff like that. It gets awfully confusing. When I say biscuit, I'm referring to a flat, dry baked good. Anyway, the inspiration for my learning curve is from Stephen D. Made some more yummy biscuits, which are absolutely delicious. And it struck me that, you know, having some of those that you can munch on throughout the day, obviously, you know, trying to limit it because you don't want to have too many, but you know, just having some of those around, it reminded me just how big a difference some of the little things can make. You know, just having those biscuits, it makes life seem a little bit brighter, a little bit more cheerful. It's just a teeny little thing. And what's remarkable are those particular biscuits. They are really super easy to make. They're not particularly complicated baked goods. You don't need a PhD in baking to make them. It's just a few ingredients thrown together. I mean, Stephen D has perfected it, don't get me wrong. And he makes it way better than I could. But it's a nice, simple thing you can make. And it's really delicious. And it's something you can munch on throughout the day. And it just adds a bit of joy. It just adds a bit of enjoyment to what could otherwise get a bit of a monotonous routines. And it got me thinking about lots of things. We can kind of cut out certain things when we feel particularly stressed or especially busy. We can cut out things that we feel are not necessary. You know, perhaps we stop actually pausing for our lunch break. Perhaps we don't go out for a bit of fresh air now and then as we ought to. Perhaps we don't move around when we could because we feel that kind of that pressure to just get stuff done. However, when we do actually keep those up, we keep on getting fresh air when we need to, we keep taking breaks when we need to, it's amazing the difference that can make. You know, I mean, I got some exercise in the other day because I hadn't been doing much exercise this week because it's just been so busy. Like I say, that sort of thing kind of gets pushed to the side, and that's absolutely fine. But sometimes I think we can cut out too much, can't we? Because we're just trying to get stuff done, and actually having those things still there, it makes a huge difference, and it allows us to just enjoy everything much better. It's not going to slow us down. If anything, it's going to speed us up because it's given ourselves that break we need. So yeah, those biscuits inspired this learning curve today and reminded me of just how big a difference those little things can make in life

Coldplay there in My Place, and Lauren Daigle just before that. This is the Late Lunch. Wonderful to be with you today. It is Thursday, and that means after 1 o'clock, Andy Godfrey will be with us, all things being the same, to chat about movies and the latest in cinema, and also what do he recommend on TV and streaming over this weekend. So that is coming up after 1 o'clock. Also, Friday and Saturday, we're doing something a little bit different. I won't be in the studio for those couple of days because we're going to be at Cliff Fest. And this is really exciting. So Cliff Fest is an event arranged by Cliff College, and it is in the beautiful Peak District, very near to Sheffield. And we're looking forward to being there. We have been there before, actually, on a previous occasion. Part of the Berry Bunch, actually, which is where Pure Radio and Pure Media Family all kind of began. But we're going to be there again, this time as the Pure Media Family, and we're looking forward to doing some on-site live radio, some special live radio for you. So do tune in for that on Friday and Saturday. We'll hopefully have various guests, and we'll just keep bringing you a bit of a flavor of the whole event live from Cliff Fest. Should be good fun. Also, if you happen to be there, do feel free to come over and say hi. Check out the stand, check out the radio, the live radio, and feel free to meet some of the team. It's going to be myself, Andy B, and Stephen D there over this this weekend, and we're looking forward to. Actually, there's a few people we know who are going to be there. Friends at Kingdom Print, Kingdom Marketplace, and also a couple of other people who actually we're good friends with. So yeah, it's going to be good fun. Looking forward to being there. Hopefully we'll have the same kind of great weather as last time. And yeah, we'll see how it goes. But do make sure to tune in on Friday and Saturday to catch all the action. And again, if you're going to be there, feel free to say hi. You'll find us, the Pure Media team. We'll be there Friday and Saturday for Cliff Fest.

0: Scoops Hub, this is Nathan Thomas reporting. Detroit-bound flight diverted to Canada. 5.8 magnitude earthquake strikes Peru's Pacific region. UK signs £3.7 billion trade deal with six Gulf states. And heatwave grips India. Detroit-bound flight diverted to Canada. An aeroplane heading to Detroit was diverted to Canada due to a Congo passenger aboard the plane amid Ebola concerns. High above the Atlantic, panic went through Flight 472 from Europe to Detroit when crew members noticed a passenger from Congo developing worrying symptoms. Fearing a possible Ebola exposure amid recent African outbreaks, the captain made the decision to divert the aircraft to a Canadian airport equipped for infectious disease protocols. Passengers watched as the plane descended early, while emergency vehicles waited near the runway. After the medical screening confirmed no immediate threat, the flight later continued, leaving travelers shaken but safe. 5.8 magnitude earthquake strikes Peru's Pacific region, injuring dozens. A 5.8 magnitude earthquake struck Peru's Pacific coast near Ica on Tuesday, injuring at least 27 people and causing damage to buildings, including cracks in structures and minor landslides. No fatalities were reported, though authorities continue to monitor for aftershocks. The epicenter was located in a subduction zone, with shaking felt across the region. Emergency services have assessed impacts and officials are providing support to affected residents in Rosario de Yauca and surrounding areas. UK signs £3.7 billion trade deal with six Gulf states. Britain has finalised a landmark free trade agreement with the six Gulf Cooperation Council states, Bahrain, Kuwait, Oman, Qatar, Saudi Arabia and the UAE, expected to boost the UK economy by £3.7 billion annually. The deal removes an estimated £580 million in tariffs on British exports, particularly benefiting food, luxury goods, aerospace and services sectors. Prime Minister Keir Starmer described it as a major win for business following years of negotiations, though some rights groups have raised concerns over aspects of the agreement. Heatwave grips India. An intense heatwave has swept across northern India, emptying roads and markets during peak daytime hours as temperatures soar. To cope with the extreme conditions, many farmers have shifted agricultural work to nighttime, while schools in several states have adjusted schedules or closed temporarily. Authorities continue to issue health warnings amid the ongoing weather event affecting daily life and productivity. And in other news, keepers at Chester Zoo in Cheshire, UK, are celebrating the birth of a healthy aardvark calf named Womble. This calf is thriving after being bottle-fed by staff and is already gaining weight and showing a playful personality. Zoo visitors are expected to meet the new arrival soon as part of the conservation breeding program. Staff say Womble is particularly curious and energetic, delighting handlers with his antics. This was the news brought to you by Pure247NewsHub.com.
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0: That was Snow Patrol, Take Back the City. It's the Late Lunch Show on Thursday. It's the 21st of May, and it's great to be here with you. I'm Nathan Thomas, and in this hour, as usual, I'm very delighted to welcome Andy Godfrey, our resident film critic and movie reviewer extraordinaire. Hello, Andy. Good to have you with us.
1: I think some would laugh at the extraordinary maybe. It's great to be on the air again, Nathan. Thank you for having me, and as ever, been so looking forward to chatting with you about movies. And in the second section, we're going to talk about one we've both seen.
0: Yeah, I'm looking forward to that.
1: And one that I'm jealous of you, because you went to the premiere, so we'll get on to that.
0: Yeah, one of the few where I have been to a press screening and you haven't.
1: But, exactly. I mean, I had to sit and watch it on my laptop.
0: Oh.
1: I mean, what is going on? What is going on? The world's going upside down. But I was thrilled for you, and Andy B went, and we'll talk about that in the second section, shall we?
0: Yeah, that sounds really good. Looking forward to focusing on that a little bit. But yeah, we've also, I know you've seen, I think you've seen about four different movies in cinema, and we're going to focus on three of those. One in particular, you said, was a really great movie for families, starring an actor I do recognise. Would you like to start with that one?
1: Okay, we'll start with that, and then we will also talk about a couple of films that are coming out tomorrow, which I haven't seen because it's half term.
0: So
1: on Monday, I went up to London, which you now frequent on a regular basis. I went to my favourite press screening room, which is a room where they show films to journalists. It's in a place called Soho House, in Dean Street in Soho. You walk down a load of stairs, you find yourselves in the Dickensian dressing front room, and then you walk down a tunnel, and you find yourselves in a screening room. All the chairs are armchairs. There's lamps on every chair. Massive screen. It's beautiful. And actually, while I was there, sat behind me, in came Dr. Mark Kermode, who is my friend, but also the leading film critic in the country. So I felt I really was mixing with the big boys. we watched a film called Charlie the Wonder Dog. Now, this is basically Superman as a dog. That's really interesting, because in the last Superman movie, we were introduced to Super Dog. He's been on screen before, but very, very rarely. In the last Superman movie, Super Dog had a big role. And in July, we're getting the movie Super Girl, in which Super Dog will have a big role. This is not Super Dog. This is Charlie the Wonder Dog, based on an original novel. It's a Canadian production, and the actor's name you mentioned is Owen Wilson, who gives voice to the dog. So basically what happens is we meet a young boy and his pet puppy. The pet puppy's got an enemy who is a local cat who lives forever fighting with him. Both of them one night are kidnapped by aliens, and the king and queen of the aliens are looking for a pet for their rather petulant, arrogant young son. And he has to choose a pet. So they are kidnapping animals from Earth. This guy, young boy, chooses which one he wants as a pet and keeps it. However, he doesn't choose Charlie and he doesn't choose the cat. He sends them back. But in the process, the aliens experiment on Charlie, the dog, and on Puddy, the cat, and they give them superpowers. So when they land back on Earth, they have got superpowers. Charlie, the dog, chooses to use his superpowers for good. So the first half of this movie is like watching the first half of Superman, the movie. He's rescuing children from accidents. He's stopping planes crashing. He's stopping trains crashing. He's stopping fires. You know, he's doing a really good job being a hero. He's gone viral on YouTube, on the internet. He's known all over the world. And even the president of America gets involved and gives him a reward. Meanwhile, Puddy the cat, who has got superpowers, courtesy of the aliens, he decides he's going to use his superpowers to take over the world and starts turning people, human beings, into cats to serve him. Okay? So you've got Charlie the Wonder Dog, i.e. Superman. You've got Puddy the Wonder Cat, i.e. Lex Luthor. Okay?
0: Okay.
1: Now, this is fast. There are a few moments when I giggled. But as I've said to you many, many times before, I'm a 63-year-old grumpy old man. I am not the target audience for this. So I came out thinking, that was okay. That was okay. But I also came out thinking, kids will love this. kids will love this. It was in a couple of, it did get a couple of showings in some cinemas last weekend. It's going to be out properly this week in time for half term. It's 91 minutes long. If you want to take your kids to the cinema, you've got three choices this weekend. We'll come on to the other two because I haven't seen the other two. You've got three choices for kids at cinemas this weekend. You could do a lot worse. You could do a lot. Basically, it's the Superman story with a dog. Okay. Even as a cape. One thing that I did smile at, the president of America in this film is portrayed as a money-grabbing, self-serving publicist. I cannot think where they got that idea from for the president of America. You know, thinking of Mr. Trump. I could, you know, it's so obviously a Mickey take of Trump. And it's a Canadian film. So, you know, the other interesting thing is because it's a Canadian film, it's got some songs by Bryan Adams.
0: Oh, cool.
1: And I love Bryan Adams. He's a sort of, you know, for me, the Canadian Bruce Springsteen. And he's been in films before, notably with Everything I Do It For You from Robin Hood, Prince of Thieves. So the soundtrack's pretty cool. It's an, for me, it's an okay, pretty average kids film, but I think kids will enjoy it as a distraction. The weather promises to be beautiful this weekend, so you may not want to be taking kids to the cinema, but if you do, you know, it's an inoffensive superhero movie with this cat trying to take over the world in the second half of the film and Charlie the Wonder Dog trying to stop him. Okay.
0: All right.
1: I gave it 4 stars out of 5 because I, just because I, not because I necessarily enjoyed it so much, but because I think kids will.
0: Okay. Brilliant. Well, it's interesting, isn't it? Cats always seem to be portrayed as the villains in movies.
1: They do. They do. I it's funny you think of that. I mean, the only film that really sprang to mind where I think cats are portrayed as heroes, and my daughter Amy might correct me on this, but it's the Aristocats, the Disney film.
0: Oh, okay.
1: Yeah, it's racking my brain because you're absolutely right. Cats are always slightly sinister, you know? Yeah. And there is a very sinister Siamese cat in the Aristocats. I don't know if you've ever seen it, the Disney classic animated film. But there are a lot of really lovely cats in it. Yeah, cats are often portrayed, because I think they're associated with witches. They're associated with bad luck. You know, they've got 9 lives, so you can keep killing them and they can come back to life. So cats are, and dogs are often portrayed as the good guys, you know, very much. So it's an okay kids film, but, you know, it will keep your kids quiet for an hour and a half and keep them entertained.
0: All right. Awesome. So there you go. That's one film in cinemas at the moment. What else have we got, Andy?
1: Okay, so let's just talk about briefly two other films at the cinema and then two films I haven't seen. So The Christophers. So this is a new film from Ian McKellen. And we all know and love Ian McKellen as Gandalf in Lord of the Rings, of course. And I've met Ian McKellen, actually. Had a little chat with him. So he plays an aging artist. This is a really original plot. He plays an aging artist. He's been very, very successful. His paintings sell for hundreds of pounds, okay?
0: Okay.
1: But he's got a series of paintings called The Christophers, which haven't been finished. So his two children, recognizing that he hasn't got long to live, hire an artist, a forger, to go in, befriend him, get hold of these unfinished paintings, finish them, and then they intend to sell them as originals.
0: Okay.
1: So this is a con movie, okay? So they pay this, they say to this girl, look, we will give you £50,000 because we know we're going to make a shed more than that. You go in, finish dad's paintings behind his back, get hold of them, smuggle them out, finish his paintings behind his back. When he dies, we'll sell them as originals and we'll cut you in. So that's the plot. I thought it was a really good plot. And as you would expect, Ian McKellen is absolutely terrific. I think the part was really written for him, playing this aging artist. It's a good story. It's a really, really good story, really good performances. I thoroughly enjoyed it. I thought that, it's only an hour and a half, quite tight, quite compact, but really worthwhile seeing. So that's The Christophers. Quite an original story. James, what's his name from Gavin and Stacey? My brain goes to mush when I'm live on the air, as it always says, but he plays one of the, Ian McKellen's sons. Some nice dialogue between father and children.
0: Yeah.
1: Ian McKellen gets some very funny lines, which he delivers perfectly, as you would expect. So that's called The Christopher. That's in cinemas. Also in cinemas, starring another actor that I've met. I don't like to drop these names, you know, but if you've met them, why not? So I went to, having met Bob Odenkirk, who is best known for Better Call Saul and the Nobody films last week at the British Film Institute, I went to see his new film called Normal. This is a 15 certificate. This is an all-action, guns-blazing film. Lots of blood, lots of bodies all over the place. He plays a sheriff. So he goes to a town called Normal, which is the title of the film. And in Normal, he discovers the town has got a secret. The town bank is hoarding money that belongs to Japanese gangsters. And in return for hiding the money in their town, these Japanese gangsters are letting the townsfolk live, basically. So the sheriff comes in, Bob Odenkirk. He uncovers the secret. He thinks, obviously, this is wrong. And basically, the gangsters come to town. He starts fighting them, and literally all hell breaks loose. I mean, literally. You know, the last 45 minutes of the film is one non-stop gun shoot out right across the town, okay? which is very, very entertaining. There's some very fun. It's not quite as good as his previous two films, which were called Nobody and Nobody 2, in which, again, he played an ordinary guy who gets caught up with gangsters in both of those films.
0: Yeah.
1: So it's a very similar plot. He's basically remodeling the mold. He's basically slightly altering the template for his kind of films. But it's entertaining. It's good. So that's in cinemas as well.
0: Okay.
1: Let's just mention a couple of films that I haven't seen, Nathan, that are going to be in cinemas this week, because it is half term. I think we need to get them in.
0: All right.
1: So for parents and family. So first of all, Charlie the Wonder Dog, which I have seen. Good film for kids. Secondly, Tom and Jerry are back. Now, we've got a bank holiday this weekend. I remember sitting down and watching Tom and Jerry cartoons when they were old-fashioned, hand-drawn, you know, Jerry and Tom chasing each other around all over the place, cat and mouse, hilarious. They were brilliant. The Tom and Jerry shorts, they were only ever a maximum of 10 minutes, but they would squeeze them in on a bank holiday between programs when I was growing up on BBC One. And we grew up loving Tom and Jerry. In fact, when I was a child, we had some goldfish and we actually called them Tom and Jerry.
0: Oh, brilliant.
1: That was their name. They have made a couple of full-length animated Tom and Jerry films. To be honest, they had never worked for me.
0: Oh, okay.
1: Tom and Jerry are best when they're fast, quick, short, crazy, run around, crazy stuff happens. Cat and mouse chasing each other, mouse and cat chasing each other all over the place. Zip, you're entertained, that's it. The longer versions to me don't work. The last film didn't really work well. Also, the big difference now is that they are computer generated rather than hand drawn. And I much prefer the old fashioned hand drawn. I mean, I'm getting old, but I much prefer the old fashioned style of cartoon rather than the computer. And now we've grown up on Toy Story and Pixar and Bug's Life and all the rest of it, and Monsters, Inc. So that's fine. But for Tom and Jerry, to me, they never look as good computer animated as they did hand-drawn. However, there is a new Tom and Jerry cartoon in cinemas this weekend. So, again, you've got a choice. You can go and see a super dog in action, or you can go and see Tom and Jerry in action. It might bring back a bit of nostalgia for some people. It will do for me when I go and see it. So that's in cinemas. Also in cinemas. Now, Nathan, I know people are listening. And by the way, I was in St. Albans on Sunday. And if anybody from Dagenham Street Baptist Church, St. Albans, is listening, hi. I'm asking for prayer. I'm asking for much needed prayer because my cinematic soul is in danger. Because this weekend I have to go and see the new Star Wars film. Now, I know you're going to say yes. So The Mandalorian and Grogu is out this weekend. It's a film based on a short-lived series that's been on Disney Plus. It's set when the Rebellion have defeated the evil Empire, but there are still evil Imperial warlords throughout the galaxy. That's basically all I know. It looks like the walkers, the stormtrooper, big walkers from Empire Strikes Back, are back from the trailer. The other interesting thing about this is that finally Sigourney Weaver has made it into the Star Wars universe. Now, we know her from two other great science fiction, science fantasy franchises. She's been in the Avatar films, and of course she was in the Alien films. So she has now made it into the Star Wars universe. It was only a matter of time. It really was. I am not a Star. We discussed this at length last week.
0: We did.
1: I am not a Star Wars fan. I mean, I much prefer my stars when they are trekking rather than warring. But I will go and see it. I will go and see it with an open mind. Who knows? I might be thoroughly entertained. If C-3PO isn't in it, I shall be punching the air and rejoicing. I imagine he will be. He's been in literally every Star Wars thing ever produced. But if he isn't, I'll be happy. I'll go and see it. It's going to be, this time next week, it will be the number one film, because Star Wars always goes straight in at number one, because there are millions and millions of Star Wars fans out there for some reason that I've never been able to fathom, but there we are. You're one, and congratulations. So three films out in cinemas this weekend that we can recommend on Pure for families: Charlie the Wonder Dog, Tom and Jerry, Star Wars, The Mandolin and Grogu, and we'll report back next week.
0: All right. Oh, brilliant. So those are either in cinemas or coming soon, and we look forward to hearing your thoughts on them, on the new Star Wars one as well.
1: Be great. I'm hoping it will, because I don't want to waste 2 hours, 5 minutes of my life watching rubbish.
0: Yeah, very, very true. Yeah. I've heard of The Mandalorian and Grogu. I actually saw an interesting thing. There was a genuine study. Somebody suggested that if they had changed the name to Baby Yoda, they would have actually, it would probably sell better, but because that's how everyone knows that character, apparently.
1: Well, when I first saw the trailer, I assumed it was Baby Yoda. I mean, I've seen the trailer, two different trailers, dozens of times now, and I assumed it was Baby Yoda. It's not.
0: Nope.
1: And they would, you know, they, I think every now and again the Star Wars creative team do miss a trick. But, you know, the TV series on Disney Plus has done very well. Those who've seen it tell me it's very good. Star Wars fans like it. So I might watch an episode tonight just to prepare myself for going into cinemas tomorrow, plucking up my courage. And if people want to pray for me, that would be much appreciated.
0: All right, brilliant.
1: Well, I've never said that before.
0: No, okay, fair enough. Well, yes, definitely. If you can offer a thought or a prayer, Brandy, that would be appreciated. And we'll hear his report back next week. But right now, we're going to head into some more music, and we'll come back in a moment to talk about a particular film that we have both seen, and I'm very excited to share our thoughts on them. So that's coming up in just a moment.

0: That was Sophie Ellis-Bextor, The Universe Is You. This is The Late Lunch Show on Pure 24/7 Radio. And in this second hour of the show, I'm very pleased to have my good friend Andy Godfrey joining us for movie reviews. Hello, Andy. Good to have you with us.
1: Hey, Nathan. It's great to be with you as ever. And I love these. You know, I look forward to this. This is my favourite time of the week because we get to talk about movies every week. And apart from when I'm preaching on a Sunday, when I get to talk about the Lord Jesus, obviously. But this is a great half hour for me.
0: It is, yeah. Yeah, always look forward to it, chatting about movies, what's in cinemas, what is on TV and streaming, what would you recommend? And of course, we'll look forward to hearing your must-see a bit later on. But right now, we want to focus a little bit on a particularly special movie. It's special because I got to see a press screening of it in London a couple of weeks back, and we have talked about it a couple of times because we really enjoyed it, myself and Andy B, and we definitely recommend it. Would you want to tell us the title of this new movie?
1: Well, I was very jealous of you because you got to a press screening in a very posh hotel room, hotel screening room, which I have been to, so I wasn't over jealous, but I've been to. Yes, so we're going to talk about Truth and Treason, which is a biographical drama film about a guy called Helmuth Hubener, who was a teenage resistance fighter and denounced the Nazi regime in World War II and ended up paying a very, very high price for coming up against Hitler. He was a Christian, and he was a young man who tried to expose the truth about Adolf Hitler. Now, as you say, you saw this, so you talk, give us your review.
0: All right, well, I thought it was such a powerful film. I was gripped from start to finish, I really was. And I love the way that it's portrayed. I love the way that, you know, you get to see not only the kind of the reality of Germany, which is really good because you see some of Germany during World War II from the perspective of the Germans. Lots of different people, actually. There were those who were definitely all for it and really passionately, you know, fought for the Nazi and for Hitler. And you know, they would very quickly, you know, say Hitler's name, as you know, salute to Hitler every time they went anywhere. And there were those who were a lot more cautious. There were those who were a little bit less passionate, less convinced. And then again, there were those who thought, no, this is wrong. And as you say, Helmuth Hubener was one of those. And I was really amazed. I was gripped, or as I say, all the way through, as you watch the story of this guy who's standing up. I believe he was the youngest ever resistance fighter in Nazi Germany, which is quite incredible, the fact that he was willing to stand up. He knew, and what I think what struck me most was the fact that he knew the price that he might have to pay for what he was doing. As you say, telling people the truth about what Hitler was doing, about what Germany was doing. So yeah, this film, it was so gripping. It was so powerful. And I think it's especially relevant today's age as, you know, standing up for truth and having the freedom to say what you believe to be true it's not always available, is it? So, yeah, it's powerful.
1: Yeah. There are some really powerful scenes set around his church where they put a sign up outside the church not allowing Jews in for worship, which he opposed. And there are other signs where, you know, he's standing up for Christianity, for Jesus, standing up against the evil that Hitler was. We know that Hitler was withdrawing Bibles from churches and having them reprinted with an 11th commandment that said, thou shalt obey the Führer. And we discovered this in other films. So yeah, I agree with you. I think it is one of the most powerful dramas I've seen in a long time. I've only seen it on my laptop, and just even watching it on the laptop, I was completely drawn in to it. It's got a great score by Aaron Zygmunt, and I thought the music was great. You actually got to meet some folk associated with the film, didn't you? Tell us about the magazine articles and so on.
0: Yeah, absolutely. Wow, I feel like I'm being interviewed here. Roles are reversed. Yeah, no, it was really amazing. So this press screening, we got to see lots of the actors who lent their talent to the movie, and they are some amazing actors. Some much younger actors, and I think primarily a British cast, because it was really, I think the director talked about how it was a really great way of supporting the British film industry, which is amazing. So it's an amazing British cast. And yeah, we did get to chat with them. So Andy B was able to be on the press line and interviewed a few of the actors, actually, to get their perspective on the movie. It was really amazing. Each of them, you can tell that they've really been quite deeply struck by the story that they've been a part of portraying. they've clearly been, you know, it's hit them hard. And there was an interview panel after the film, and it was really interesting to hear people's insights as they talked about some of the things they had to do. In particular, the main character, Helmut Hubner, the guy who played him, he talked about how it was really hard for him at one particular point where he, well, not to spoil the film, there is, you know, he does pay the ultimate price for his, what is labeled as treason, hence truth and treason. And he talked about going into a particular room, a historically accurate room. They actually went into a place, an actual place that Nazi Germany used to execute those accused of treason. And he said it was really hard for him to walk into that room and just to pretend he was, you know, in that scene, because it was just, it was powerful. So I love the way that each person had their own insight into how the movie affected them. But it was a real delight to be there, actually get a feel for how the actors were on the movie, and yeah, to see the people who we watched in the movie. It was just awesome.
1: It's always an awesome experience.
0: It is.
1: I've done that a few times. It's amazing. And we've got some articles, and in fact, my review is in the latest magazine. So I don't know if you just want to mention how people can get hold of that.
0: Of course, yeah. So, you actually provide a review for Truth and Treason. Was it in the May edition of Pure Media, the magazine? It also appears in Pure Men's Mag, the debut edition, which came out on the 1st of May. And if you've not been able to get a copy of that, I think you still can on puremediathemagazine.com if there's stock available. But yeah, you did a review on it. You provided your thoughts on the movie, and there's some stills from the movie as well, which is really good. Gives you a good flavor of what happens. And that is in Pure Media the magazine and Pure Men's Mag in the May edition. A bit of a focus on that, because we believe it's a really good, important film, I think, for a lot of people to watch. I think everyone should watch who can should watch it, because it's so powerful.
1: Well, we should mention that it is available to watch online now. So you can, we were talking off air, you can watch it on Prime Video. You can watch it, it will be on Sky eventually. You can watch it on YouTube. You can watch it on Google Movies, and you can watch it on Apple TV. So it's on a number of different platforms. You will have to pay the rental for it. I think it's $5.99 on YouTube, $5.99 Google Movies, something similar on Prime Video. So do watch it. Maybe this bank holiday weekend, perhaps you've got the family round or whatever, do sit and watch Truth and Treason. You will hear the good news of Jesus Christ come very strongly through this film as to who Jesus was and what Jesus did and why Jesus died on the cross and the fact that he rose again. You will get that, but you will get the story of a courageous young man who said, I don't care, you can accuse me of being treasonous, whatever you like, you can do what you like to me, I'm standing up for truth. And what an inspiration this guy was and is. And the film is brilliantly produced. It's from Angel Studios, who we know have produced a number of really good caliber films along this sort of line over recent years. They're a highly reliable film company that we love. So please do rent Truth and Treason. There's an app that you can get download to your phone called Just Watch. If you download that, it will give you all the places where you can watch any given film. And it's really worth having. I use it all the time. It's called Just Watch, the app. Get it. Look, search for Truth and Treason. It will show you exactly where you can watch it. The film is just over 2 hours long. It's 121 minutes, but it's 121 minutes you will never, ever regret spending in front of a screen. Genuinely. Truth and Treason is great.
0: Yes, absolutely recommend it. And it was such a joy to be part of the evening of a particularly special press screening in London. Worth mentioning, it is a 15 certificate because, you know, there is some violence, and it doesn't shy away from the reality of what Helmut Hubner actually had to face in his battle for truth, in his fight to state the truth. So,
1: it's quite harrowing.
0: It is indeed.
1: It is a harrowing film, but that's the nature of the story. And, you know, we've had a couple of films. Bonhoeffer was out a few years ago, again, I think from Angel Studios, which told the story of Dietrich Bonhoeffer, the great theologian, who also stood up against Hitler and also paid the ultimate price for confronting what he particularly was confronting, what Hitler was doing in changing the Word of God, changing the Bible. And altering it. And he was standing up against this, and other religious leaders in Germany were capitulating, giving in and saying, you know, well, okay, you know, keeps us safe if we capitulate. And Bonhoeffer said no. So there's a number of these films. This one, I think, is the best. I think this is the best film I've seen of this nature in forever.
0: Yeah. Wow. That is that's saying quite a lot, isn't it? It's a wonderful film, Truth and Treason. It's a wonderful cast. I thought each actor did such an incredible role part in playing their role. Ewan Horrocks as the lead character. You got Rupert Evans, Ferdinand McKay, and so many more, all playing an amazing part in this film. It is quite powerful because it's based on absolutely a true story. And some of the parts, particularly in the courtroom, the words they speak are verbatim what was recorded at the actual trial. So it's cool. And Stephen D actually got to chat with Matt Whitaker, the director, a couple of weeks back as well. So if you missed that conversation, you can check that out on our YouTube and podcast channels soon. And yeah, it's been really great to chat with you, Andy Godfrey, about the movie. We recommend it, don't we?
1: Absolutely. Sorry, folks, if you think we're banging on about this one, but we are banging on about it because it's worth seeing.
0: It is.
1: And because we really want it to be seen, and it deserves to be seen. It's a shame that it didn't have a proper cinematic release, that it's going straight to streaming services, because it would have looked very good on the big screen. And I'm sure you saw it on the big, I know the room you were in where you saw it very well.
0: Yeah.
1: So you saw it on a decent sized screen. But nevertheless, it will play well on TV, and people really should watch Truth or Treason.
0: Excellent, yeah. Brilliant. Well, we better move on to the final part of our movie reviews. We'll come back in a moment after some Shania Twain to chat about Andy Godfrey's must-see for this week.
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0: That Shania Twain with the song Up. I know you like Shania Twain, don't you, Andy?
1: I do. I love Shania Twain. Yeah, I particularly like the Come On Over album.
0: Oh, that's good,
1: which
0: yeah.
1: Which has got, you know, Man, I Feel Like a Woman and all sorts of other tracks on it. I do have several of her CDs, including the Best Of. So yeah, big Shania Twain fan.
0: Oh,
1: yeah,
0: brilliant.
1: I like a bit of country and western every now and again.
0: Yeah, yeah, I do like country rock. So yeah. It's got to be one of my favourite genres.
1: Watching her videos and watching her, you know, film of her live in concert, she looks good. She's a good performer.
0: Yeah,
1: and I think her songs are great.
0: Okay, awesome. Well, yeah, I'm glad you enjoyed that one. We are now on to the final part of movie reviews. We have been a bit of a focus on Truth and Treason because Andy, B and myself were at a special gala screening, which was great, bringing out the black tie once again for that one. And we've also
1: focused... You both feel like James Bond.
0: Yeah, yeah, thank you. Well, that is quite a compliment.
1: Well, 006 and a half, you know.
0: Oh, okay. Almost there. And we also talked about a few new movies in cinema, including Charlie the Wonder Dog, and there's the Christophers.
1: The Christophers, Normal, and Tom and Jerry, and Star Wars, hooray!
0: Coming out soon, and we'll hear about your thoughts on that possibly next week. So, awesome. But right now, we're going to move on to the must-see for this week. I believe you've got a couple of titles on TV that you wanted to recommend as well.
1: Let's just mention a couple of films, and then we'll do the must-see. So, right. Bank Holiday Monday, no King and I, no Sound of Music, no Great Escape. Instead, we've got High Noon is on, which is filmed in real time, classic Western. We've got Shane, which is John Wayne in a classic Western. It's John Wayne, it's Alan Ladd, sorry. We've also got MASH is on, and Groundhog Day is on Bank Holiday Monday, which is a film I really love. If you've never seen Groundhog Day, now's the time to see it. It's a wonderful film.
0: Okay.
1: Bill Murray repeating the same day over and over again. So there's some good films. The Goonies is on Sunday, which is about a big group of kids who find a pirate treasure map and eventually find a pirate ship. That's really good, The Goonies. Teenage Mutant Ninja Turtles is on for kids on Saturday. Also, Minions, The Rise of Gru is on Sunday as well.
0: Okay.
1: However, I know time's short. So TV movie of the week, 1959, acknowledged by most critics, including this one, as the greatest comedy ever made. We've mentioned it before, but I'm going to mention it again. Who would not want to see it again? I'm talking about Some Like It Hot. Literally the funniest film ever, ever made. So Tony Curtis and Jack Lemmon are musicians in a jazz band. We're in Chicago in the 1930s. They witness a murder. Because they're witnesses to the murder, the gangsters are out to get them. They have to run away. They disguise themselves as women and they join an all-girl band and they get on a train with this girl band and they start playing with them. The girl band is led by a singer called Sugar Cane, who's played by Marilyn Monroe. Tony Curtis falls in love with Marilyn Monroe, but he's dressed as a woman, so she doesn't know he's a man, so therefore, how are they going to have a relationship? A millionaire, they stop off at one seaside resort to play. A millionaire in this seaside resort falls in love with Jack Lemmon, because he thinks he's a woman, because he's dressed as a woman. How's he going to get out of this? Tony Curtis then takes on a second persona as a millionaire, trying to woo Marilyn Monroe. The whole thing is crazy. The whole thing is totally over the top. The whole thing is totally and utterly brilliant. It's a new certificate. It is on BBC 2 on Sunday afternoon. Everybody will be listening to Joe and Andy B, so set your recorders to record it. But if you've never seen Some Like It Hot, again and again and again, in polls of critics, it comes out as the number one funniest film ever made. I don't know how many times I've seen it, but I roar with laughter every single time. It has the best end line of a movie ever. The best final line of a movie ever. It is really worth seeing. Tony Curtis, Jack Lemmon, Marilyn Monroe are all terrific in this film. They are hilarious. Jack Lemmon in particular, although he's the third listed in the stars, Tony Curtis, Marilyn Monroe, or the headliners, then Jack Lemmon. I think he's the best thing about the film. It's an iconic Hollywood movie. It drizzles with glamour and stars, but it is just so funny. There is a chase towards the end for a number of hotels that is worth watching over and over again. Some Like It Hot, movie of the week. Yes, it's black and white. Don't miss the greatest comedy ever made.
0: Okay. Is that our movie for the week then?
1: Yeah, absolutely. Some Like It Hot. I mean, there are other great movies. High Noon is great. Shane is great. MASH is great. Groundhog Day is particularly funny. You know, if you've never seen Groundhog Day, now's a chance to see it on Monday. But my choice, if I had to go for one, you know, sitting on a desert island, of all those would be Some Like It Hot, because I would laugh and laugh and laugh.
0: All right, fair enough. There you go, our movie for the week from Andy G. Thank you so much, Andy, for joining us on the show today. It's been a joy, as always. I hope you enjoy the rest of your week, and we'll be praying for you as you watch that new Star Wars film.
1: I will tell you all about it next week. I will tell you all about Tom and Jerry, and we will look forward to that very much and being back live on there with you next week.
0: Okay, brilliant. Thank you, Andy.
1: Thanks, Nathan.

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4: It certainly is always 3 point pure. This is the Late Lunch Show on Thursday, and we're jumping into our Millennium Moment right now to finish the second hour of the show. Thank you to Andy G, as always, for our movies today. I've gone with two Irish bands today. Thought might be quite good fun. They're both very different bands, but there was one time, I think, where they did, there was a bit of a collaboration between the two. Bono featuring on a Cause song. Oh, so good. It was an acoustic set of some kind. I remember I heard it on a, heard it playing somewhere, and it was so, so good. But the two songs we have for you today are U2 with 40 and then The Cause, White Light. Still either side of the millennium. So the U2 song is from 1983. The Cause song is from 2015. Quite far apart. The similarity between these two is they're both Irish bands and both absolutely wonderful. So here you go. U2 and The Cause for today's Millennium Moment.
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1: 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Detroit-bound flight diverted to Canada. 5.8 magnitude earthquake strikes Peru's Pacific region. UK signs

0: £3.7 billion trade deal with six Gulf states, and heatwave grips India. Detroit-bound flight diverted to Canada. An aeroplane heading to Detroit was diverted to Canada due to a Congo passenger aboard the plane amid Ebola concerns. High above the Atlantic, panic went through flight 472 from Europe to Detroit when crew members noticed a passenger from Congo developing worrying symptoms. Fearing a possible Ebola exposure amid recent African outbreaks, the captain made the decision to divert the aircraft to a Canadian airport equipped for infectious disease protocols. Passengers watched as the plane descended early, while emergency vehicles waited near the runway. After the medical screening confirmed no immediate threat, the flight later continued, leaving travelers shaken but safe. 5.8 magnitude earthquake strikes Peru's Pacific region, injuring dozens. A 5.8 magnitude earthquake struck Peru's Pacific coast near Ica on Tuesday, injuring at least 27 people and causing damage to buildings, including cracks in structures and minor landslides. No fatalities were reported, though authorities continue to monitor for aftershocks. The epicenter was located in a subduction zone, with shaking felt across the region. Emergency services have assessed impacts and officials are providing support to affected residents in Rosario de Yauca and surrounding areas. UK signs £3.7 billion trade deal with six Gulf states. Britain has finalised a landmark free trade agreement with the six Gulf Corporation Council states, Bahrain, Kuwait, Oman, Qatar, Saudi Arabia and the UAE, expected to boost the UK economy by £3.7 billion annually. The deal removes an estimated £580 million in tariffs on British exports, particularly benefiting food, luxury goods, aerospace and services sectors. Prime Minister Keir Starmer described it as a major win for business following years of negotiations, though some rights groups have raised concerns over aspects of the agreement. Heatwave grips India. An intense heatwave has swept across northern India, emptying roads and markets during peak daytime hours as temperatures soar. To cope with the extreme conditions, many farmers have shifted agricultural work to nighttime, while schools in several states have adjusted schedules or closed temporarily. Authorities continue to issue health warnings amid the ongoing weather event affecting daily life and productivity. And in other news, keepers at Chester Zoo in Cheshire, UK, are celebrating the birth of a healthy aardvark calf named Womble. This calf is thriving after being bottle-fed by staff and is already gaining weight and showing a playful personality. Zoo visitors are expected to meet the new arrival soon as part of the conservation breeding program. Staff say Womble is particularly curious and energetic, delighting handlers with his antics. This was the news brought to you by Pure247NewsHub.com.
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0: That was Boogie Wonderland by Earth, Wind & Fire with The Emotions. Great set from the 70s on our Decade Disco today. It's the Late Lunch Show and it's just gone 2:15. I'm Nathan Thomas here with you for a little while longer as we enjoy some tunes from across the decades. As we had Wizard and Status Quo and Earth, Wind & Fire in the 70s, and I can tell you the 80s is equally epic with Bon Jovi, Erasure and Queen to represent this decade. We've also got 90s and noughties later on. We had movie reviews with Andy Godfrey in the previous hour. I hope you enjoyed that. We were chatting about all kinds of movies and a bit of a focus on Truth and Treason, which again, we highly recommend. As he said, it's being made available on various platforms, in particular Prime Video, as of a couple of days ago. So yeah, do check that one out. Let's move into these 80s tunes, shall we? We're going to start off with a great rock song from Bon Jovi.
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1: Hi, I'm Isla. 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
3: 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This is the Late Lunch Show, and we're entering the final half hour today. It's Thursday, and it's the 21st of May, and we've got a busy couple of days ahead of us. Tomorrow, we're going to be heading off to Clifffest, which is really exciting. We'll be doing a couple of days of good live radio on site, and so it's going to be myself, Andy B, and Stephen D at the event throughout the next couple of days, so that's going to be good fun. Do tune in to catch all the action, and if you happen to be there, feel free to come over and check out the Pure stand. It's going to be a blast, and I know for a fact it's going to be amazing, because the location is just stunning. So yeah, looking forward to being there and being part of it, and yeah, bringing you some great conversations. Right now, we are heading into the third part of our decade disco, and we give you a little taste and flavor of different eras through music. It's the 90s coming your way next, and we're going to start with this one from Ocean Colour Scene, Policemen and Pirates.

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Shakira there with A Gypsy. This is the Decade Disco on the final hour of the Late Lunch Show today. And in this final section, we've had some noughties tunes. These three songs we have today, I feel, are from artists that really epitomise the sound of the noughties. Probably partly because I grew up listening to them quite a bit. So kind of, for me, it's a personal thing, but they are such great artists of the noughties. We've had Natalie Imbruglia with a song called Satellite. That was from 2001. Also just now, Gypsy by Shakira from just at the other end of the era, 2009. And we have one final song from you from the amazing Joss Stone. 2004, this one came out. I think it was her second album, Mind, Body and Soul. A very cool song called Snakes and Ladders.

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2: From the Pure 24/7 News Hub, this is Nathan Thomas reporting. Detroit-bound flight diverted to Canada. 5.8 magnitude earthquake strikes Peru's Pacific region. UK signs £3.7 billion trade deal with six Gulf states, and heatwave grips India. Detroit-bound flight diverted to Canada. An aeroplane heading to Detroit was diverted to Canada due to a Congo passenger aboard the plane amid Ebola concerns. High above the Atlantic, panic went through Flight 472 from Europe to Detroit when crew members noticed a passenger from Congo developing worrying symptoms. Fearing a possible Ebola exposure amid recent African outbreaks, the captain made the decision to divert the aircraft to a Canadian airport equipped for infectious disease protocols. Passengers watched as the plane descended early, while emergency vehicles waited near the runway. After the medical screening confirmed no immediate threat, the flight later continued, leaving travelers shaken but safe. 5.8 magnitude earthquake strikes Peru's Pacific region, injuring dozens. A 5.8 magnitude earthquake struck Peru's Pacific coast near Ica on Tuesday, injuring at least 27 people and causing damage to buildings, including cracks in structures and minor landslides. No fatalities

0: reported, though authorities continue to monitor for aftershocks. The epicenter was located in a subduction zone, with shaking felt across the region. Emergency services have assessed impacts and officials are providing support to affected residents in Rosario de Yauca and surrounding areas. UK signs £3.7 billion trade deal with six Gulf states. Britain has finalised a landmark free trade agreement with the six Gulf Cooperation Council states, Bahrain, Kuwait, Oman, Qatar, Saudi Arabia and the UAE, expected to boost the UK economy by £3.7 billion annually. The deal removes an estimated £580 million in tariffs on British exports, particularly benefiting food, luxury goods, aerospace and services sectors. Prime Minister Keir Starmer described it as a major win for business following years of negotiations, though some rights groups have raised concerns over aspects of the agreement. Heatwave grips India. An intense heatwave has swept across northern India, emptying roads and markets during peak daytime hours as temperatures soar. To cope with the extreme conditions, many farmers have shifted agricultural work to nighttime, while schools in several states have adjusted schedules or closed temporarily. Authorities continue to issue health warnings amid the ongoing weather event affecting daily life and productivity. And in other news, keepers at Chester Zoo in Cheshire, UK, are celebrating the birth of a healthy aardvark calf named Womble. This calf is thriving after being bottle-fed by staff and is already gaining weight and showing a playful personality. Zoo visitors are expected to meet the new arrival soon as part of the conservation breeding program. Staff say Womble is particularly curious and energetic, delighting handlers with his antics. This was the news brought to you by Pure247NewsHub.com.
1: Wherever, whenever, we'll be here for you.

Pretty good tune there. That was David Bowie with a track called Fashion. That was quite a good tune. Hope you enjoyed that. Bit of an alternative kind of track. Good classic from the 1980s. Beginning the Schools Out show today. It's currently 3 o'clock, a 3:05 here in the UK. Quite a dry kind of weather today and surprisingly humid when I went outside. So yes, definitely warming up at the moment, but glad you're tuning in to the Schools Out show. We're going to be keeping it simple, keeping it pure and keeping it fun as we always do from 3 till 4pm every weekday. Today is a Thursday in case you forgot what day it is. It's 3 o'clock and it's time for a bit of Goldfrapp, I think.

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1: Yes, Pure Sounds, that's what you're hearing 24 hours a day, 7 days a week, hence Pure 24/7 Radio. Glad that you're tuned into the show right now, the School's Out show, from 3 till 4pm. Nothing too complicated on this show. Life gets pretty complicated, doesn't it? So it's good to keep it simple when we can, and a good time to keep it simple is from 3 till 4pm. Whatever it is that you're up to, we're going to keep you company and have a little bit of simple, pure fun. And of course, we'll be playing plenty of great tracks, including one of the tunes will be the School's Out soundtrack. I'll get into more details about that a little bit later on, but that'll be after 3:30 here in the UK. But thank you to Nathan Thomas, who was keeping us company during the late lunch show. Of course, you had Anne Godfrey joining Nathan Thomas after 1 p.m., joining Nathan Thomas, talking about movies. And there were some cool movies that Andy Godfrey was talking about, wasn't there? So yes, you can catch actually Andy Godfrey every Thursday, 1 p.m. till 2 p.m. thereabouts, talking about movies, streaming, cinemas, new releases, stuff like that. But right now, it's the School's Out show. I think it's time for a little bit of the Eurythmics right now. This one is called The Miracle of Love.

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1: Thank you there, Andy Brown. And actually, you can catch Andy Brown later on today from 7 till 9pm, which brings me on to the School's Out soundtrack. We're going to be playing a track from the 90s because it's 90s tunes tonight. Definitely want to tune into that show, but we can get a bit more onto 90s tunes as a show and onto our 90s track, 90s tune actually, a little later on in the show as well. After half past, thereabouts, a little bit after half past, you can hear our School's Out soundtrack for today, which is going to be an excellent track as always. Very much looking forward to that tune. Hope you get excited about that as well. But let's enjoy some great tunes as well. This next one, I don't know if it's a 90s track actually. It might be. Actually, no, a little bit past the 90s, 2002. It's So Easy by Sheryl Crow.

0: Enjoying a slightly softer tune there by Fleetwood Mac. Everywhere was the name of that song. A little bit of rock for you. Hope you're enjoying the tunes that we're providing for you here at Pure 24/7 Radio. All the tunes are pretty good, I think it's safe to say. And you enjoyed a little bit earlier before Fleetwood Mac, a bit of Sheryl Crow. Two great tunes, both 20 years apart. It's So Easy, 2002, Everywhere from 1987. Great tunes, though. Now, you heard an 80s track by Fleetwood Mac. A great decade of music was the 80s, but following the 80s, of course, it was the 90s, another great decade or era of music, and plenty of great bands and genres, perhaps some genres of music became popular or really started to become a genre in the 90s. We're going to be hearing a brilliant track in a moment. I'll introduce it a bit more, a 90s track because of 90s tunes happening later on today. It'll be the Schools Out soundtrack a little bit after 1:30. So before we get to the Schools Out soundtrack, we're going to have a few announcements.
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0: So every day from 7 till 9 p.m, there is a different show every weekday. On a Monday, it was The Rock Show, as always. On a Tuesday, it was Pure 70s presented by Jojo. Just last night, actually, it was myself with The Energize Show. Of course, we play a tune from the genre or decade, that the song came out or the show is going to be about. And we play a tune linked into that on the Schools Out show. Plus, it gives us a chance to have a bit of fun choosing some tunes. Now, I've got for you a very popular artist from the 90s. Now, there was quite a big sort of, I believe, kind of just this big sort of rivalry between this and another band. You had Blur and Oasis. I think actually we played Blur last week. And so making it work out nicely, we're playing Oasis now. Of course, a 90s track, as I say, a really good 90s tune for you by Oasis from the year 1994. Really good tune, rock and roll star. Although I think Oasis was more into indie alternative at the time, because for me, whenever I think of 90s, I always think of indie alternative, because I think that's probably when it started to become a bit more popular in the 90s. And yeah, Oasis did a great job of doing music, an English rock band that formed in 1991, actually. So this track is only 3 years after they formed. And apparently they formed, actually, in Manchester. Did some great music over the years. This is one of their great tunes early on in their career as a band. So enjoy this, Oasis, rock and roll star.

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1: That we are. And actually, coming up after 4 p.m, of course, Andy B will be on with the Get Your Home Show. Andy B will be on, yeah. Andy B will be on after 4 p.m. all the way until 7 p.m. Then, of course, 90s tunes tonight, taking you through the decade of the 90s. And it is a brilliant decade for music, lots of different genres and artists and great tracks to enjoy. 2 hours tonight, 7 till 9 p.m. You'll definitely want to catch that later on today. But for some more music, this next track is by Juliet Turner, Sorry to Say.

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1: You know, it's funny, the weather has been changing a lot of late, but just the other day, the windows were closed and now they're actually open a little bit because it was a bit hot inside. But actually, looking at the window, we could probably do with cleaning this. There's a bit of a smudge on the window when clearly, I'm assuming it was a pigeon, flew into the window. Now, birds do tend to do that. I don't never quite understand birds, you know, birds can't see through windows, which is an interesting one. But yeah, kind of amusing. Every time I look at the window, there's this sort of greyish smudge on the window. But there you go. Anyway, we've only got time for a couple more tracks before we'll be handing over to Andy B on the Get Your Home Show. So here's our penultimate tune by Vanessa Carlton. It's called Rinse.

0: this way.
1: That's a great tune there. Vanessa Carlton with a song called Rinse, a penultimate tune. Now, we're going to have a brilliant track by Michael Jackson, Beat It, taking us on into the news and on into the Get Your Home show. Now, the next couple of days are going to be slightly different with the schedule, just real quick, with shows happening slightly differently. I think Andy B will explain a bit more of that in the Get Your Home show, but we're running out of time on the Schools Out show, so we're going to enjoy this track by Michael Jackson. Thank you for joining me today. Hope you've enjoyed the tunes. Stay tuned for the Get Your Home show and stay tuned for this brilliant final track. I'll talk to you soon.

From the Pure 24/7 News Hub, this is Nathan Thomas reporting. Detroit-bound flight diverted to Canada. 5.8 magnitude earthquake strikes Peru's Pacific region. UK signs £3.7 billion trade deal with six Gulf states. And heatwave grips India. Detroit-bound flight diverted to Canada. An aeroplane heading to Detroit was diverted to Canada due to a Congo passenger aboard the plane amid Ebola concerns. High above the Atlantic, panic went through Flight 472 from Europe to Detroit when crew members noticed a passenger from Congo developing worrying symptoms. Fearing a possible Ebola exposure amid recent African outbreaks, the captain made the decision to divert the aircraft to a Canadian airport equipped for infectious disease protocols. Passengers watched as the plane descended early, while emergency vehicles waited near the runway. After the medical screening confirmed no immediate threat, the flight later continued, leaving travelers shaken but safe. 5.8 magnitude earthquake strikes Peru's Pacific region, injuring dozens. A 5.8 magnitude earthquake struck Peru's Pacific coast near Ica on Tuesday, injuring at least 27 people and causing damage to buildings, including cracks in structures and minor landslides. No fatalities were reported, though authorities continue to monitor for aftershocks. The epicenter was located in a subduction zone, with shaking felt across the region. Emergency services have assessed impacts and officials are providing support to affected residents in Rosario de Yauca and surrounding areas. UK signs £3.7 billion trade deal with six Gulf states. Britain has finalised a landmark free trade agreement with the six Gulf Cooperation Council states, Bahrain, Kuwait, Oman, Qatar, Saudi Arabia and the UAE, expected to boost the UK economy by £3.7 billion annually. The deal removes an estimated £580 million in tariffs on British exports, particularly benefiting food, luxury goods, aerospace and services sectors. Prime Minister Keir Starmer described it as a major win for business following years of negotiation.

0: conditions, though some rights groups have raised concerns over aspects of the agreement. Heatwave grips India. An intense heatwave has swept across northern India, emptying roads and markets during peak daytime hours as temperatures soar. To cope with the extreme conditions, many farmers have shifted agricultural work to nighttime, while schools in several states have adjusted schedules or closed temporarily. Authorities continue to issue health warnings amid the ongoing weather event affecting daily life and productivity. And in other news, keepers at Chester Zoo in Cheshire, UK, are celebrating the birth of a healthy aardvark calf named Womble. This calf is thriving after being bottle-fed by staff and is already gaining weight and showing a playful personality. Zoo visitors are expected to meet the new arrival soon as part of the conservation breeding program. Staff say Womble is particularly curious and energetic, delighting handlers with his antics. This was the news brought to you by Pure247NewsHub.com.
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0: wherever, whenever, we'll be here for you.
1: You know, sometimes I look at the news and I think, well, this is why we have the pure 24/7 news. Oh, we take away the spin, we take away some of the politics. And then I just read something at about 4:15. Honestly, I'm still feeling sick into the stomach by this. And I've got to share it because I can't just do my show and not touch on this. I have to. But there was an article on the BBC. It's a case that came about. It's gone through the courts. The people involved have been found guilty. And the judge says, oh, well, never mind. Effectively, oh, there, never mind. Won't send you to prison. That'll be really unpleasant. And yet they've committed the most heinous of crimes beyond reasonable doubt, feel themselves do it, stuck it out there on the social media. You know, some days I do wonder what the point of having a criminal justice system is. This is one of those days I'm having a rant. I think a justifiable one, to be fair. But you know, sometimes when you see stuff, all you want to do is have revenge. It's a human emotion. It's a human reaction. Clearly not going to happen. But it's just, you know, this is where trying to dig deep into my faith and pray for myself for some peace, pray for those individuals that should be locked up indefinitely, preferably, and absolutely should be in law. But you know, a bit too young. Did you know sometimes you look around the world, you think, what is the point in even trying? Well, let me tell you what the point of trying is. You can't fix everything. I can't do anything about that. That's too far away from my situation. I'm not involved in that. Can't do anything about it. But you know what I can do? I can try and encourage you today. So if you're having a bad day, something's gone really wrong, or you've read some news that makes you feel sick to the stomach, I'm really sorry that happens. It's part of living in the world we are. It's part of living in a fallen world, actually, because there's lots of greed and selfishness. Don't look to the government for help. They can't give you what you want. What you need is peace. And there's only one source of peace, which is where I am focusing every fiber of my body right now, because that news article I just read on the Beeb, honestly, I can't comprehend what I read. But you know what? It's true. It happened. Life is not fair. It absolutely isn't fair. But that's why we have Pure, because we're trying to rebalance some of the evil in the world by bringing some positivity to you, by bringing music that isn't got bad language, that isn't going to make your day worse. Hopefully, God willing, it'll make it a bit

we'll try and get on with the rest of the show and bring some more joy for you. But you know, sometimes you just have to accept that some of the stuff in life, it really sucks. It really stinks. And yes, try and do the best you can do to pick yourself up. The news that I read just before I came on air about a court case, it's gone through, convictions happened, beyond evidence is there. Oh, well, never mind, Sir Judge. Well, it wouldn't be nice to send you to prison, eh, for what you did that I found you guilty for. That's the kind of thing that makes me think, what? Should we try and carry on?

Right, on this show today, we have Arnold Jackson just after 5 o'clock talking about all things sensory health related. We've also got National Day's birthdays later on. And I've also got the Showstopper Challenge at the end of the show. So plenty for you coming up across the next 3 hours. And if that wasn't enough, we've got some great tunes as well. James Morrison, anybody? I think so. I like James Morrison. It's a good sounding song, to be honest. I think it's good stuff. That's what's coming. And if you don't like James Morrison, it's coming anyway.

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Keala Settle there with This Is Me. Animal Jackson will be with me just after the news at 5. Let's try and find some more positive things to can think about, shall we? Not the state of the lack of justice for those poor victims in Hampshire in 2024. Moving on. Right, now. I actually managed to get out for a walk earlier on, which was a huge step forward for me, pun intended, because I have been struggling to walk for all sorts of reasons. I had my heart surgery 2 summers ago. That was fine. Did loads and loads of walking. And then off the back of that, I went onto some other medication for palpitations. And while the medication did a very, very good job of stopping my heart beating too fast, it also did far too good a job of letting my heart ever beat faster. So I've basically been unexercised for about a year, which is really frustrating because my usual go-to every day, I'll go out for 2-3 walks. Quite short, quite fast, quite long, depending on what time I've got. That's something I always did for a bit of, you know, bit of exercise, clear the lungs, all that kind of thing. I haven't been able to do that for about a year, which is incredibly frustrating when that's the only thing I want to do. And then having to cycle for ages again because of my heart, because it won't beat faster enough, which is really annoying. So today I actually went for a walk. I was stunned. But here's the other thing. About 3 months ago, 2-3 months ago, I ended up getting my sciatic nerve quite angered. It got very, very upset. Thought it was getting better after about 6-10 weeks or something. And then I decided I was getting annoyed, so I stretched it out, which caused lots of damage because you shouldn't stretch a nerve because it's not a muscle. Who knew? I didn't at the time realize it was a nerve, not a muscle, do now. But anyway, so that's made it worse and worse and worse. So I don't sleep very well sometimes. Anyway, so I haven't walked really for a very long time, which is gutting because we live in a beautiful location surrounded by countryside, farmers' fields and crops. We've got rapeseed all around us, although some of that's already not yellow anymore. So it's gorgeous where we live. It's brilliant. And we're very glad that we live here. But I haven't been able to enjoy it until today. Now, Stephen actually came out with me, which was really good because I've lost some of my confidence, which is, again, it's annoying. It's part of the overall problem of the heart thing. Went out for a walk, and the usual problem I've had, which is why I give up walking and come home again, is the leg starts to hurt like an ache where the nerve has been upset. So I have to give up and come home. Anyway, today I thought, you know, I'm going to try and be determined. I'll take lots of tiny little steps, which is really infuriating. However, that was quite successful. So I got quite far actually walking long, which was great. And then it started to ache. So I thought, oh, I need to stretch it out, but stretching is a bad idea. I tried that before and that was bad. So I ended up sort of crouching down. So my butt was touching my heel. Does that make sense? Like you've crouched down, so your knee go forwards, your foot stays the same. And as you bend down, your leg goes in like a Z shape and you put your butt on the back of your foot. So that's what I did. And I thought, oh, that feels quite good. That's quite relieving for my leg. So then I started walking and for the first time, do you know this deserves a fanfare? Because this is huge. For the first time in literally many, many months, I was able to take normal sized strides as I walked along. I've got quite a big stride ordinarily. And the thing that's really got to me is if I could walk, I know that I would fix a problem with my legs. With my legs, sorry, from the sciatica. But of course, you can't stretch out far because it hurts. So today, huge breakthrough. I actually managed to do some proper speed, proper pace walking. I was wrecked by the end of it, but I don't care. It's what I've been desperately trying often to do. Every week I'll try and do it. Today, I actually went for a proper walk, which was wonderful. And I'm very thankful to God for helping me to do that.

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Andy B here. Now, after the news, of course, Anil Jackson will be with me. Cloud update is it's very humid. I did get out for a walk, which was really, really lovely. First time in so many months, I actually was able to go out for a walk. And this is the really exciting part. I was able to walk at a decent speed. It's such a difference from, you know, sort of shuffling along, which is pretty much all I've done with my sciatic nerve being so upset. But today, went for a walk, actually proper strides in everything. It was wonderful. You see, the power of a good walk is a really good thing, but if you can't walk and you can't access it, it's very frustrating, especially when it's literally outside your front door. But sometimes you've got to persevere, keep going. You will make it. I made it out today. I actually had a proper walk and I felt wonderful. I just wanted to have that earlier, but not taken away from the accomplishment for me today, because it felt so good to actually be breathing outside, properly walking again. You know, sometimes it's the small things in life. It's just being able to walk normally. Huge, very happy with that.

Slight confession. I may have mistimed eating a piece of toast, which I'm still chewing. I thought it had long enough without having to rush hard and swallow hard, but I mistimed that one. My apologies. Hello, welcome. Anil Jackson will be joining me just after 5 o'clock after the news. Tomorrow, we will be, it will be a different schedule, kinda. There'll be radio all day. So in the morning, you've got Stephen D with the wake-up call as normal till 10. Dan Rousdan takes over from 10 to 12. Joe does the Pure Brunch Fridays, but Dan will be stepping in tomorrow because she did his show earlier this week. The reason he's in tomorrow is Joe is then going to cover the late lunch from 12 till 3. We didn't fancy having to work 5 hours. That was a bit rough. So she'll be on from 12 till 3. So myself, Stephen D and Nathan T can get across to Cliff College, Cliff Fest in the Peak District, set up and do some live radio from there through till whenever the exhibition area shuts at nighttime. So that's tomorrow. Looking forward to that quite a lot. Should be an exciting day. So hence we have a slightly different thing. It'll be Stephen D as normal from 7 till 10 tomorrow morning. Dan Rouse stepping in for Joe's Pure Brunch on a Friday, 10 till 12. And then Joe will be on from 12 till 3, basically until we turn up and have everything plugged in and are good to go. Now, that'll be before 4 o'clock if it all goes really badly. Hopefully by 1 o'clock if it goes really well. So, Joe's late lunch cover for Nathan Thomas. I just don't know when that'll be, but it's all fine. And Lord Jackson's here after the news.

From the Pure 24/7 News Hub, this is Nathan Thomas reporting. Detroit-bound flight diverted to Canada. 5.8 magnitude earthquake strikes Peru's Pacific region. UK signs £3.7 billion trade deal with six Gulf states. And heatwave grips India. Detroit-bound flight diverted to Canada. An aeroplane heading to Detroit was diverted to Canada due to a Congo passenger aboard the plane amid Ebola concerns. High above the Atlantic, panic went through flight 472 from Europe to Detroit when crew members noticed a passenger from Congo developing worrying symptoms. Fearing a possible Ebola exposure amid recent African outbreaks, the captain made the decision to divert the aircraft to a Canadian airport equipped for infectious disease protocols. Passengers watched as the plane descended early, while emergency vehicles waited near the runway. After the medical screening confirmed no immediate threat, the flight later continued, leaving travelers shaken but safe. 5.8 magnitude earthquake strikes Peru's Pacific region, injuring dozens. A 5.8 magnitude earthquake struck Peru's Pacific coast near Ica on Tuesday, injuring at least 27 people and causing damage to buildings, including cracks in structures and minor landslides. No fatalities were reported, though authorities continued to monitor for aftershocks. The epicenter was located in a subduction zone, with shaking felt across the region. Emergency services have assessed impacts and officials are providing support to affected residents in Rosario de Yauca and surrounding areas. UK signs £3.7 billion trade deal with six Gulf states. Britain has finalised a landmark free trade agreement with the six Gulf Cooperation Council states, Bahrain, Kuwait, Oman, Qatar, Saudi Arabia and the UAE, expected to boost the UK economy by £3.7 billion annually. The deal removes an estimated £580 million in tariffs on British exports, particularly benefiting food, luxury goods, aerospace and services sectors. Prime Minister Keir Starmer described it as a major win for business following years of negotiations, though some rights groups have raised concerns over aspects of the agreement. Heatwave grips India. An intense heatwave has swept across northern India, emptying roads and markets during peak daytime hours as temperatures soar. To cope with the extreme conditions, many farmers have shifted agricultural work to nighttime, while schools in several states have adjusted schedules or closed temporarily. Authorities continue to issue health warnings amid the ongoing weather event affecting daily life and productivity. And in other news, keepers at Chester Zoo in Cheshire, UK, are celebrating the birth of a healthy aardvark calf named Womble. This calf is thriving after being bottle-fed by staff and is already gaining weight and showing a playful personality.

0: Zoo visitors are expected to meet the new arrival soon as part of the conservation breeding program. Staff say Womble is particularly curious and energetic, delighting handlers with his antics. This was the news brought to you by Pure247NewsHub.com.
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0: That was LZ7 with Get On It. This is Andy B on the Get Your Home Show. Hello, welcome to the second hour of my show. Now, Anne-Laure Jackson joins me every Thursday. We chat about sensory health, and she joins me from Jersey. Hello, Anne.
1: Hello, and I do. It is gorgeous out here today. Beautiful.
0: We have humid but beautiful weather.
1: Okay. I was walking around a park this morning. How lovely is that? It's like, yes, just got to get out. You know, the sun is shining and it was a feast. It was beautiful. You know, the things that we were seeing, like plants and, you know, we saw the carp and the ducks and just enjoying that visual stimulation was just beautiful and very nice on the tactile system with that gorgeous warmth coming through finally.
0: Now, we have rapeseed growing just behind our garden, which is just, it is the most beautiful yellow in the entire globe. If you think any different, you're wrong. It's gorgeous, but of course it doesn't last very long. So there's other rapeseed fields further away and they're already gone to sort of green, black colour. So before long, they'll, you know, die off and they can be harvested. But it is glorious just to see, which brings me very quickly onto today's topic because I have been, as you know, frustrated at walking for quite a while. Either because of heart surgery, which led to really good walking, which led to medication, which led to no walking due to palpitations and their medicine being too good. And then I managed to upset my sciatic nerve. So walking is one of those things that I do. We live in the middle of nowhere. It's a countryside. It's beautiful. I used to go for 2-3 walks, sometimes a much faster short walk or maybe a bit longer, depending on what time I had. It was my way of breathing, literally, in a busy day. I haven't done that for months. And what's really frustrated me is, which is where I wanted to come into, is because I end up shuffling along quite slowly because I can't take big steps because it hurts my nerve, or I can't get my heart faster, so I can't go quicker even if I wanted to. It's been really frustrating. So I'd go outside, I'll start to walk because I haven't given up trying, but then the pain hits my leg or my heart just refuses to go above resting. And I think, just go home. Can't bother. It's too hard. Now, I haven't given up, but it got me thinking quite a lot, specifically for today. Because I was out there walking with Steve and I thought, I'm taking bigger strides for the first time in months. I'm actually taking a normal walking gait of a proper pace because I found some sort of odd stretch I could do, which enabled me to do so. And that's what got me thinking about occupational therapy specifically and sensory health, which is the part that you do, which is really cool and niche. It was the part about I found something that actually works. It's taken me a year and a half nearly, of either medication-related issues or nerve-related issues, but I finally found a way of walking for about 30 yards at a reasonable pace somehow, and also a proper walk. And it's one of the most satisfying experiences I've had for literally months. And it's the one thing I knew that I needed to do, but couldn't. Well, you should go walk and it'll fix it. Great. You did that for me and let's have a chat. And so I actually walked normally. It was such a good feeling and everything immediately, everything, my mood, my temperament, everything just switched from frustrated to happy kind of in a moment. And I wanted to explore, the sensory healthy elements of actually trying to get to the thing you can't get to, then finally doing something about it. I know it's a bit of a broad, random thing, but I just think there's so much sensory health here that I can feel the heat better of the wind. I can smell the flowers. I can hear the birds clearer. Everything was better. Nothing had changed except for the fact I was feeling better.
1: Yeah, isn't it fascinating that I started off with the joy of this morning, me going out for a walk, and then you had your walk there too. And it's just like, we hadn't discussed it, we hadn't talked about it. And it is the one thing about pain, maybe we should start with the pain because that's the one thing that's been the most limiting, as well as wisdom about what faculties might not be the right word, what your body will allow you to do between your heart, your leg, sciatic nerve, all of that. And anybody who's watching, you've got something. Anybody's listening, you've got something that is impacting your function. Now, for so much, it has to, and it does take over what you feel confident and comfortable doing because we need to protect our bodies and we want to do the wise thing. We don't want you dropping down dead because of what your heart's doing. So it's just like, we don't want you walking because it's going to cause you pain. And that's not fun either. So it's like, how do we get past that? But talking about the sensory health element of actually when you get to something is that it really regulates your nervous system. So on the one side, we've got pain and natural anxiety because of a situation that we don't want to be in. On the flip side, we finally manage to do something, and especially if you are outside, because of the warmth, what it will do to your tactile system and the things you can actually see that are different and that are because they're natural, they're forms of stimulation are so right for our systems. There are some people who even being outside isn't right, but generally what we see, because it's not synthetic, because it's not manufactured, it's designed to feed our systems. So the things that we see, the birds that we hear, the noises in the wildlife, the anything that is natural is going to feed into our brain, help it feel better because the senses are well. It is, especially when it's warm, for those of us in Britain or anywhere else around the world that are used to coming out of, if you're coming out of winter into spring, into summer, that really helps that joy factor come into place because it is feeding, all the senses are being fed. And then especially if you're doing physical work, because you get the proprioceptors, you get the vestibular and the big senses, those big three, tactile, proprioceptive, vestibular. If you get the right balance of input with those in an outside experience that is a pleasurable one, you have the full package, especially then if you start chewing something or eating something that you particularly like, or I was just thinking of wine gums. I always used to like going out with wine gums. I haven't had a wine gum in ages. After me, we go out and get me some. But yeah, that would be the ultimate package for me. In the sun, outside, physical activity, and you've got the full package.
0: I'll come back to the physical thing, but I've recently really rediscovered Dolly Mixture. Little tiny packet is what, 30, 40p or something at the supermarket. And it's like, I feel like a 3-year-old again. I've recently rediscovered Dolly Mixture, which has made me so happy. Anyway, the physical stuff was interesting because I know that if I go exercising, I feel better. I know my joints are better. I can move better. I'm less stiff as I move around the house. Everything gets better. But when you're in pain long-term, which I have had bouts of, I haven't had it for 30 years. Okay. I've had a bad back for, you know, 18 weeks or something, or I've recovered from surgery, or, you know, I've had periods of a number of weeks, maybe even months of long-term pain. I've had several months with a sciatic thing, which comes and goes and it drifts and it's very frustrating. But if you've not had long-term pain, we're not talking about stubbing your toe. You know it's going to hurt if you stub your toe. You think, have I broken it? No, fine. You know it's going to hurt. It might bleed. You might have a bit of a dodgy nail, but it's going to recover within minutes, hours, and days. It's all sorted. It's gone. It's just the embarrassment of having done it. But even that phase, but when you've got long-term pain, which you know is going to probably come back in a day, in an hour, in a few minutes, then it makes you very nervous. And when I've been walking, I've just had so little confidence because what's the point? I've got to go home again. But when I was able to take a few, what I would call a normal size stride, okay, I have quite a big stride, but when you take a normal size stride, all of a sudden, everything felt better. I mean, literally the birds sounded, there's loads of birds. The birds sounded better. The warmth of the wind and the coolness of the breeze suddenly was electrifying rather than annoying. And I think unless you've been through something like that, it's very hard to understand. When you see somebody who's not exercising, well, you just need to go for a walk. That's great. If somebody can't, or they have an allergy to the sun, which I also have, by the way, it's much more complicated. And the thing you were saying, which I think was really fascinating, is you need to be wise to what you can do. I can't go for a cycle or a run. It's not going to happen. It's not a lack of fitness. But here's the best bit. I was breathless and happy from walking rather than breathless because I can't walk and it's frustrating. And that one little difference, it just struck me of how many people are struggling with sensory health, with physical health, whatever. And the fact they can't, it becomes their everything. And it has been, and it probably will be for a while for me yet. But if you don't know that, it's very hard to understand it. And it's very, oh, well, you just go out for a walk, get some sun. It's not necessarily like that.
1: And I think the important bit is looking at what you can do, because anything that gets you closer to feeling well is going to help you appreciate and feed into your brain what it needs. And you can actually appreciate it, which is going to lift your mood, decrease your arousal levels, as we call it, decrease those stress levels, decrease all those hormones and all those chemicals that make you more sensitive to the likes of pain or to other bits and pieces. And it's just like it helps. The whole system really is fed into to regulate it. And therefore, when you have a regulated system, when you have an organized and a content and a calm nervous system, you can then appreciate the things even more. So that's where it's such a win-win situation when we can start regulating ourselves, start doing the things that are good for us, and then it compounds because then we're able to pay more attention to the things that actually feed our brain well and do things better with the things that feed our brain better.
0: As I was walking, I was thinking, I need to talk to Animal Jackson about regulation, because it's one of those things that I think we probably don't care that it's important. You know, I don't know that we know that we need to care about this thing. And it really struck me of, do you know, for the first time in literally a few months, everything about my entire day and my world, we've been really pressured. We have some issues to deal with something. We've been really pressured with the magazine. There's a lot going on. We've got a festival we've got to prepare for tomorrow. Okay. Now that's all well and good. That's fine. But my response and my antidote to any of the stress would be to go for a walk. When I can't do that, that then just, it compounds us the feeling of helplessness or frustration, and going for a walk changes that. But I don't know. I've heard enough people say, well, just go for a walk. You'll feel better. How many people, well, just get on with it if they've got a sensory health issue and they can't regulate themselves. You know, it's one of the most damaging things you could say.
1: It was brilliant. So I'm working with one of the mums in America at the moment, and it was just brilliant. She said, oh yeah. So it's kind of like one of those light bulb moments where it was just like, well, you know, so if my child isn't regulated in school, that's why they're not learning. And I'm thinking, yeah, our brains have to be in a state to be able to just even grasp what on earth is going on. If they are so internally dysregulated, anxious, stressed, overwhelmed, the brain function just is not there to process anything well at all. So it's almost like just forget the academics. Forget, I mean, I'm you know, don't take this out of context. But it's just, we have to work on regulation first. There is no point in trying to feed all this other good stuff, whether it be training someone, whether it be developing their academics, whatever it is, we have to get them regulated, even in the workplace. They might look as though they're with you in the meeting, but you know, if they are, it's like a duck underwater. They may be paddling like mad underneath it, and they're actually not going anywhere. So they literally are a sitting duck, and it's stuff is going, you know, in one ear and out the other, and sometimes not even going into one ear. It's actually going over the top of the head to get to the other side. It's just not even registering because the regulation isn't there. So regulation is crucially important for everyday life, for being able to be more coordinated, because that's the other thing. If you are dysregulated, there are some of my folks that really struggle with sensory health who, when they are dysregulated, they are more uncoordinated. And you think, crumbs, isn't that just more of a mental thing? The anxiety and the stress and the rest of it. But our bodies are designed holistically. You know, our mind, body, spirit, all of that will, emotion, feeds into how well we are and the abundant life that we live. So any of those can affect our physical functioning just as much as our mental health, our emotional health, even spiritual and obviously sensory health.
0: It was just one of those moments of, I don't know, clarity for me. Because the thing is, if you've got like a sciatic problem, I've got that going on, plus my heart doesn't want to beat very quickly. And it's a bit frustrating, but the alternative is a really, really badly beating heart. So, okay, I'm okay with the fact that this is the better alternative of the two, but it has side effects and consequences. But it was such a moment of clarity for me when I was able to just take a few normal size steps, because for so long, because of either my heart, I can't allow it to get faster because it really doesn't do very well. Because the meds, so I have to take lots of tiny little steps and go really slowly, which is very annoying for me. Or I've got my nerve is hurting, or I'm limping, which then hurts the other leg after time. And so you've got all these things. I've just got two conditions going on. Now, the heart thing, probably a lifelong thing, unless they can work out how to fix that surgically, probably not. The sciatic thing, I'm fairly confident it'll fade within time if I don't stretch it like an idiot. But I think over time, that will fade. But when you've got these two conflicting problems that are preventing you from doing the one thing that will fix both of those problems, it's very, very frustrating because it just eats away everything. And I was thinking about folk who, I don't know, this is my favorite story I've ever told me. Somebody who couldn't hold a piece of paper in their hands because their skin couldn't tolerate the feeling of the paper. Now, my wife can't cope with the feeling of clay that hasn't been glazed. It's quite funny watching her face if she ever does touch that, because she can't cope, because she has a bit of a tactile overload. It's one thing. But if it's a piece of paper, well, that's a bit more important, because how do you read a book? How do you sign a check? How do you pay for cash? How do you do this? How do you do that? And that's one of the most impactful examples you've ever given of a sensory healthy issue, which could be easily, I suppose, passed off as, oh, they just can't bother to learn. Typical boy, don't want to pick up a book. They're just useless and lazy. No, nothing could be closer to the truth, because actually they just can't cope with the feel of paper. Then you come along and say, huh, it's the paper that's the problem. And I know that even though I don't know anything about this scenario apart from what you said, that revolutionized the life of that person, the parents, any siblings, the school, the peers in the school. All of a sudden, this is less of a problem holding a piece of paper, because there are always a workaround for that, whether it's gloves or, you know, whatever, but there's always a solution. But I just don't know, walking with a larger step for the first time in so many months and weeks, it was such a liberation. And everything about my mindset, my world, my life changed today. And it really was quite groundbreaking for me.
1: That's a lovely thing. I think if you had been, which you're not, if you had been someone that I would have been working with, we would be trying to find also other things that meet what a walk can do. But look at what your body, how we could feed into your body in a way that you could still enjoy. It'll never compare to the actual walks. I'm delighted that the walks will come. But if to use that as a case study, it would be, right, okay, let's look. We need to get the muscles moving. We need to get you active. We need to be going forwards. We need to maybe have you outside somehow. What are the other things that we could, we have to watch where your heart's at. So again, I'm always balancing. It's the same with sensory health issues. If you're in a family, you've got mum who doesn't want to be touched. You've got dad who wants to be out sensory seeking and he's climbing and walking. And, you know, and then you've got little Johnny who's bouncing all over the place. And you've got this, you're trying to get the right fit between how the family can function without, you know, them really getting into an argument or bothering each other or being frustrated by each other. Or we have to find the right kind of fit. So I'm really glad now that you've got to your space where you can, and we'll just pray that that absolutely continues. Had you been a different person in a different scenario, I would have been looking at, okay, how can we keep your muscles fit and well? And look at what it is that a walk gives you from a sensory perspective, and find other activities that would be close to. It would never be the only thing, but then we'd want to work on the mindset so that you were able to enjoy the new activity, recognizing it's not the walking, but it is still really good and you'll still feel really good from it. So that's how I try as an OT to do that functional bit of saying, look, what is it you really enjoy doing? How do I break it down? How can I look at it from a sensory perspective? And give you the small steps or small strategies to either rebuild and do that thing again, or find something that is just as satisfying but is different.
0: Now, I've mentioned before that we live in quite a rural area, so there are various times of year when the roads get very, very muddy and very slippy. So walking along them with cars slipping and sliding who don't want to slow down, it's a bit tricky. There's ice and all sorts, and they're very narrow roads. So one of the things we've done, we got a very, very large garden. And when we took on the house, it was just derelict and it wasn't a very good garden at all. So we spent the last 2 years making it better. We can now do the Pride and Prejudice, turn around the garden. Actually, there's a big clump of rubbish in the middle, but we've got grass everywhere. It's just grass and weeds. We've mowed about a 3 meter wide path around the top of the garden. So you can actually go and walk around the outside of the garden, and we can do the proper Pride and Prejudice. Let's go for a turn about the garden, which if you've got nothing else to do, at least we can do that.
1: I think that's superb. I really like that. I've started doing just another, it's not quite a confession, but we've got quite a long garden. We don't have a round one, and I'm in town. So actually being in the garden is more green than actually being out, unless I go out to the coast or out to the park like I did earlier today. But I walk up and down. It's just like so that I get some physical activity when I'm on screen a lot, when I'm really enjoying doing what I'm doing on the computer. If I realize I don't have either my steps up or I haven't had much activity or I've not been out or anything, I'll have to maybe change my terminology and say, I'm going to take a turn around the garden. But it's more like a back and forth. So maybe I don't know how to define that. But yeah, it's important. Make the most of whatever space you've got. And I know my parents came out because they live downstairs and we live upstairs, and they're saying, you all right? And I said, yeah, I'm just walking up and down the garden. It's a lovely thing though, because it was important for me. I thought, no, I will need to move. I need my heart to pump. I need my muscles to be moving, and all my stuff is down in the center that I could have used, not actually in my house. So the best thing that I can do is literally walk up and down, because we have a long, narrow, thin garden rather than a lovely square one that it sounds like you have.
0: I suppose I could have fully committed and got a proper top hat and tails and all the rest of it, but I thought that was overkill. But there's always something we can do within our situation. Sometimes it just needs a little bit of thought. For us, it took a couple of years to try and get through the weeds, and they were really bad. They're probably awful. It took 2 years to get through them. And we've got this 3 meter strip at the top, so we can mow most of the grass, and now you can actually walk around the edge of the garden, and it's like a half an acre or something of grass. So it's a good hefty size. It took us 2 years of hard work and effort to get to that place. And now if we've got nothing else that we can do, do you know what? We can go into the garden, walk around the edge, be a little posh in Victorian. We're going for a turn around the garden, and it just feels good to do something. And it's that doing something bit, which I was also thinking as I was out thinking, I feel regulated. And because actually I haven't given up doing this. I've had some really low moments. I burst into tears one day that I'm being vulnerable about this, because I was just fed up. I was fed up of the pain and the heart. And eventually it just starts to build and build and build. And you just think, but I can see the trees. I can see the fields. I can literally smell them. And it got me down. And I burst into tears one day. It's just frustrated that I couldn't. However, I haven't given up trying. It would be very easy to do so. There have been a few weeks when I just think, I can't be bothered. It's too hard. It's too painful, literally, or it's too frustrating. I'm not walking quick enough. And it's been frustrating, but I haven't given up. But then I've got a family around me who encouraged me without berating me or belittling me. They just, do you want to try for a walk? And if I say, I just can't, okay, don't worry. And that's been really helpful, because just having people who are fighting for you to want to try, it makes all the difference. And in Sensory Health, I know that it must be the case that when you're saying to somebody, well, let's try and work on this, if there are others that can support that person with somebody who is struggling with Sensory Health, now it's not just 1-on-1, now it's 2-on-1 or 5-on-1. And it just makes it easier, because then there's less pressure and everybody can do a little bit and it all gets easier.
1: Yeah. And I especially love the coaching element of what I do. Yes, for the individuals, they have their families and their communities and this, that and the other. But also if anybody is feeling on their own, one of the things we were, the tears came out, this week, because of one of the mums just realizing that she's not alone carrying this, that actually what she is saying relates to everyone else that is in the group. And that she's not going to get berated, as you were saying. She's not going to get, you should be doing this, you should be doing that. It's just, we accept, we know this is real. This is really hard. The stuff that you're dealing with, it is just hard. You are misunderstood. And somehow we have to be there for each other until you get that inner strength to be able to stand firm, gently and lovingly, in knowing that you are absolutely doing the right thing for your family. When other people might come in and criticize, they'd have their own perceptions on things, and that's fine. That's valid. That's their perceptions, but it's not the truth of the reality of that mom who is living in the midst of all of it, and who actually really, really knows her children really well. And there is a difference. There was also someone else I was speaking to this week when they had a nanny, and it was the nanny that was saying that, oh, I'm not sure that's my children are autistic. And that's a really quite autistic trait for this typical child, as I then did an assessment, because the mum was, thinking, like, if, do I have a child who's autistic? I didn't realize. I just thought this was part of normal child development. So I was there to reassure her. But this is months. For months, she has had this other nanny telling her that she thinks there might be something up with their child. And as a mum, I mean, I, you know, if you've got a diagnosis, so what? It doesn't come with any judgment or any anything. You know, your child is just different. But to say that your child is autistic when they are just going through the typical stages of that sensory motor, when they are in their early years, I saw them. We had a great, you know, it was just brilliant on all levels. I just assessed this and this, their fine motor, their gross motor, their interactions there, their give and take, and their coordination and their ideation and their communication skills, and just everything was all. And I just thought, you are a spot on developing little one, absolutely spot on for who you are and how you are. And there are traits that we all have at various times. Some come through stronger, some come through don't, some come through at different times. But I just thought, oh, let us not judge others and put something on them. We often talk about the fact of not judging and accepting that people are different. It's the first time that I've thought, crumbs, it's almost as if so everybody's neurodivergent now, so you have to be. And it's just like, oh man, no, just because you have two autistic children of your own does not mean that you can then judge somebody else's child. Because actually there's so much that, yes, you know about your own children and about how the autism affects them, but there's so much typical child development that you won't have experienced because you've only had, you know, autistic children and you're not a professional in this area. So it was like, oh, this was a strange one. It was a strange one, but we have to watch. We really have to watch what we say to other people and how we make them feel as a result of what we say.
0: I was chatting with Dr. Richard Scott specifically ages ago. I think it was about a particular neurodivergent thing. Was it ADHD? Was it autism? I can't remember. Forgive me. It's something like that. And he said, as a GP, one of the things that he gets frustrated by is to really diagnose clinically, you have to be a neurosurgeon. It's very complicated to actually see what's going on in the inner brain, which means scans and all sorts. He said, only if you go through all that can you then get a neurosurgeon who says, yes, this person has ADHD or whatever it happened to be. He says, it's really complicated. And one of his things was sort of from the medical perspective of being a GP or how, you know, your local family doctor would look at it. He's like, No, stop diagnosing yourself. You need to be a neurosurgeon. They've been training for like 15 years to be able to say, yes, this is what you have, because they're looking at the inner brain and the actual working of how things and the neurons are firing. It's really advanced. And I guess that was sort of similar to what you're saying, which is, it's very easy to see. There's a phrase I use a lot. If you look hard enough for something, you'll probably find it, but it doesn't necessarily mean it was there. I've had people say all sorts of things over the years. They've made accusations or statements, and you're thinking, where were you even looking when you thought you saw that? Because seriously, what planet are you on? One day somebody accused me of something, and like 20 people went to them and said, is this the same person that we know? Because we don't know who you're talking about, but that's not him. And they were adamant. And these 20 people then became 50 and 100. It's like, no, you're wrong. And he wouldn't back down this person. They're like, I absolutely know. No. No, that was a far too intelligent for his own good. You know, multiple degrees. I know everything about everyone's brains. I'm just thinking, no, this is my favorite example of why we need to be so careful about intelligence. I was sitting there with my legs folded and my arms crossed. And he said, I'm a psychology degree, so-and-so, and I know that position means you are closed off to me. To which I said, no, I said, you muppet, I've got a bad back and your chair is terrible. And this is the only condition where I'm not crying out in pain. No, it's definitely because of this. No, bad back, no, nothing else. But he wasn't a doctor. He wasn't medically trained. He saw something, made an assumption. And when I saw a couple of GPs later, they said, same position. Oh, got a bad back of you, Andy. That's classic position, that is. I just think that's the difference between somebody who knows, two people who knows, and one person who does not know. And it is so important when we know something, not to say, I've seen, therefore, I think, therefore I am. I've seen this, therefore, no. We need somebody who actually knows what they're doing, which would be somebody like you can come along and say, no, that's just normal behavior. Or enjoy,
1: that was the thing. It was a sense of like, the mum was almost crying, thinking that she'd almost grieved for what her child was going to become, because it is a grieving process when your child is different. And I'm thinking, goodness me, like, be free, enjoy your child, you know, be free. Honestly, I kept saying it. I couldn't believe the impact of what had been said, you know, was having on her. And it's just like, enjoy your child, you know, go home, enjoy them and enjoy their little quirky things that they will go through, all these little things as they mature. And, yeah.
0: We know that ADHD, autism, a lot of these conditions, that the waiting list to be seen to get any actual help or diagnosis is 5, 10, 15 years. We know that a lot of people are self-diagnosing because they can see these clusters of information. But the problem is, if you're not really, really careful, and this is something Richard and I have talked about for a whole bunch of different things physiologically, whether it's, do you want to have a drug that will tell you if you're going to die of dementia? That was one conversation. And we both said, as a conclusion, no, I don't want to know, because if you know you're going to die of dementia, then you're going to die at age 15 when you find out, and you're going to lose your life because you're going to live for what's going to happen and not live for the day. And this is bringing it back to the God stuff, I suppose. It's so important to live for today because we don't know what's going to happen tomorrow. I don't know if my legs are going to be better tomorrow or not. Today I had a great walk. I'm rejoicing. If I can't tomorrow, hey, I had a good walk today. And if we're not careful and my child's autistic, therefore yours must be. And it's just, please don't diagnose people unless you're a clinician of some sort, Analog Jackson, or, occupational therapist, a GP, a neurosurgeon. It's really important you don't make a judgment of someone. You might suggest, I've seen these things. I wonder, because I've seen this in my life, I wonder whether this is something you might want to look at for yourself. Perhaps this could be for you. Even that might be a bit strong. And we do need to look out for each other. If we see things, why hold the information to yourself? But definitive statements like that one you had to, I suppose, undo, damaging.
1: Damaging. Very damaging. Yeah. It's the first time I've seen it so intensely. I think because she was a sensitive mother as well. You know, first child, and it was like, not nice.
0: But that's where we have people like you who can come along and say, no, or even yes.
1: Yeah. I mean, it would have been nice to be able to either assure her that's, and it will be absolutely fine. Yes, your child is different and we will love them and we will bring the best out in them. And so what? Like a diagnosis only helps us work out how to deal with them and how to work with them better to help them thrive. You know, I'm all in for, if you've got a diagnosis, let's make the most of it. But if you don't have a diagnosis and you're grieving because you think you ought to, and you're living your life almost expecting and you're looking out for things all the time, it's just like, that is no life. That really is no life. So,
0: You see, I have had heart problems. I don't look at somebody who's a bit breathless and think they've had atrial fibrillation surgery. They must have had, because they're breathless. I've been breathless like that. If you end up looking like a bit of an idiot because you're making enormous leaps that are just not there for you to make, and you need to be a clinician for all that sort of stuff. We know that the NHS is struggling, and it is really struggling. We know that people are having to self-diagnose for all sorts of things. Of course you are, because there's not enough help. But don't start making judgments about others, I think would be our advice on that one.
1: Yeah.
0: Ask a professional. Please. If you want to connect with Anne Lord Jackson, who lives on Jersey but works all around the world via Zoom. You were Zooming before Zooming was popular.
1: I was. That was amazing. Before anybody knew what it was, and it was just like, yeah. A few years before then, I was like, Zooming away. Telling everybody to download the app. I haven't done that for, I don't know, since 2020, so it's good.
0: But if you want to connect with Anne about surgery, health, or any later, you can get in touch. 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Thank you, Anne.
1: Thank you. 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

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You may say that isn't it. I may be right, you may disagree. Same old star, same old me.

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1: From the Pure 24/7 News Hub, this is Nathan Thomas reporting. Detroit-bound flight diverted to Canada. 5.8 magnitude earthquake strikes Peru's Pacific region. UK signs £3.7 billion trade deal with six Gulf states. And heatwave grips India. Detroit-bound flight diverted to Canada. An aeroplane heading to Detroit was diverted to Canada due to a Congo passenger aboard the plane amid Ebola concerns. High above the Atlantic, panic went through Flight 472 from Europe to Detroit when crew members noticed a passenger from Congo developing worrying symptoms. Fearing a possible Ebola exposure amid recent African outbreaks, the captain made the decision to divert the aircraft to a Canadian airport equipped for infectious disease protocols. Passengers watched as the plane descended early, while emergency vehicles waited near the runway. After the medical screening confirmed no immediate threat, the flight later continued, leaving travelers shaken but safe. 5.8 magnitude earthquake strikes Peru's Pacific region, injuring dozens. A 5.8 magnitude earthquake struck Peru's Pacific coast near Ica on Tuesday, injuring at least 27 people and causing damage to buildings, including cracks in structures and minor landslides. No fatalities were reported, though authorities continue to monitor for aftershocks. The epicenter was located in a subduction zone, with shaking felt across the region. Emergency services have assessed impacts and officials are providing support to affected residents in Rosario de Yauca and surrounding areas. UK signs £3.7 billion trade deal with six Gulf states. Britain has finalised a landmark free trade agreement with the six Gulf Cooperation Council states, Bahrain, Kuwait, Oman, Qatar, Saudi Arabia and the UAE, expected to boost the UK economy by £3.7 billion annually. The deal removes an estimated £580 million in tariffs on British exports, particularly benefiting food, luxury goods, aerospace and services sectors. Prime Minister Keir Starmer described it as a major win for business following years of negotiations, though some rights groups have raised concerns over aspects of the agreement. Heatwave grips India. An intense heatwave has swept across northern India, emptying roads and markets during peak daytime hours as temperatures soar. To cope with the extreme conditions, many farmers have shifted agricultural work to nighttime, while schools in several states have adjusted schedules or closed temporarily. Authorities continue to issue health warnings amid the ongoing weather event affecting daily life and productivity. And in other news, keepers at Chester Zoo in Cheshire, UK, are celebrating the birth of a healthy aardvark calf named Womble. This calf is thriving after being bottle-fed by staff and is already gaining weight and showing a playful personality. Zoo visitors are expected to meet the new arrival soon as part of the conservation breeding program. Staff say Womble is particularly curious and energetic, delighting handlers with his antics. This was the news brought to you by Pure247NewsHub.com.

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1: Thanks, Nathan. We're moving on now to 3 for 3 after 6. I like this section. I say that, I mean it every single day. 3 songs back to back, uninterrupted. They follow one another and are linked by 2 different elements. One of those is they have to start with the same first letter for the artist's name. The second element is that they have to come from the same genre or category or decade. Now, today I've gone for pop, I've gone for the letter T. So, in reverse order, with, I think, a cacophony, a smorgasbord, a wonderful mix of tunes, we've got The Christians, we got Tina Turner, and we're going to start with this one by Taylor Swift.

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1: Moving on from 3 for 3 after 6, we had Taylor Swift with Gary Lightbody singing The Last Time. We had Break Through the Barrier, what a tune, from Tina Turner, of course. And we had Born Again by The Christians. And now we're moving on to a feature which I think has definitely got a permanent home. I take one of the longer songs, something at least 5 minutes in length. Today it's twice that. We do have them on the system. This is one of my favourite songs, if not the favourite song, from my favourite artist. The band is Magnum. This one is wonderfully written about war, basically, from the eyes of a soldier and the people at home. It's a phenomenal song. It made me cry the first time I heard it because it's so deep. But Magnum, Don't Wake the Lion.
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Sixpence, None the Richer. You knew your name, knew the band name, didn't you? Anyway, moving on to the last half hour of my show, where we have national days and birthdays. The Showstopper Challenge we'll be doing for the last time this week, simply because tomorrow we'll be at Cliff Fest, part of Cliff College, which is an old festival, actually. It's been going on for a long time, over in the Peak District. So we'll be there. Therefore, I will not be doing Showstopper Challenge tomorrow night, but we will be doing it today after national days, after birthdays, and some more music.

I have got at the end of this show, I've got a showstopper challenge for you. We're not going to be doing it tomorrow because we're already going to be at Cliff Fest. It's a little different, but I have got a showstopper challenge already lined up. But before we get to that, let me just quickly move into the national days, which we like to do around this time most days. Now, national days for you, the day of the chocolate chip. This is last week's. That's rubbish. Hang on a minute. I'll tell you what, play some music, see if I can come back with it. Hang on.

Right, we do have the correct sheet of paper in front of me now. National days. It's the National Day of Chardonnay. I'm okay with that. If it's a Chardonnay, preferably an oaked Chardonnay, even more, a little bit drier. Actually, it's quite a lot drier. Chilled perfectly, that little dew of condensation dripping down the side of the glass. That'd work, wouldn't it? Alternately, you can have a cup of tea. Not quite the same. More refreshing, probably better for your health, actually, in some ways. And if you're British and you ain't having tea, seriously, what's wrong with you? Tea fixes everything. It actually does. Notebook day. I do like a notebook. I like going notebook shopping. I really do. The smell of the pages all be nice and clean. Oh, it's just great. A memo day. Boss baby. Memo. Just going to leave that one there for you. We've also got eat more fruit and vegetables. Yes, that's an important thing. Fruit and veg is good, but not too much. As we learned with Dr. Richard Scott, GP, a little while ago, if you have too many apples, you can actually make your stomach too acidic. I know it's a bit of a surprise, but actually, lots of fruit and vegetables is not lots of the same fruit or vegetable. It's lots of different ones. Birthdays, having a quick look through because I didn't have time before. No, don't know that person. No, never heard of him. No. Oh, there you go. Diver, Olympic diver, Tom Daly, 32 today. Showstopper challenge up next.

Anastasio wishing well. We need to crack on. We need to crack on really quickly, actually. Are you ready? Because we need to get on with the Showstopper Challenge. So, two songs. All you have to do is to tell me the artist you want to finish from the two that I'll give you to choose between. 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And all you have to do is to tell me which artist you want to finish the show from the two that I'll be giving you very, very shortly. 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Are you ready for the two artists? And don't forget, you only need a couple of letters. One single letter. The first letter, don't really care. 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Just the first letter of the artist. 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Erasure or Charlene Spiteri.

bloody be here. We're going to be late on the end of the show. Oh, well. Fastest song was Erasure. I need to do that and really quickly move to that really fast. Well done to Joe. You were fastest tonight. Erasure is the winner. Let me just get that going before we get even too late. But thank you for being a part of today's show. I'll be back tomorrow, some point between 12 and 4, because we'll be at Cliff Fest at Cliff College in the Peak District. This their weekend festival over May Day Bank Holiday here in the UK. So I'll be there Friday and Saturday, myself, Stephen Dean, Nathan Thomas, enjoying being there to do radio. Basically what we do, our normal radio, you know the routine. Radio and interviews is what we do. So that's where we're going to be tomorrow. So you can join us all day. We'll have radio as ever from 7 a.m. Stephen D. From 10 a.m. It won't be Joe on Pure Brunch Friday like normal. It will be instead Dan Rouse for tomorrow only, who stepped in because Jojo will then be covering the late lunch because we'll be driving to the Peak District. And some point between 12 o'clock and 4 o'clock, I will appear with Nathan or Stephen one way or another for the radio.

0: From the Pure 24/7 News Hub, this is Nathan Thomas reporting. Detroit-bound flight diverted to Canada. 5.8 magnitude earthquake strikes Peru's Pacific region. UK signs £3.7 billion trade deal with six Gulf states. And heatwave grips India. Detroit-bound flight diverted to Canada. An aeroplane heading to Detroit was diverted to Canada due to a Congo passenger aboard the plane amid Ebola concerns. High above the Atlantic, panic went through Flight 472 from Europe to Detroit when crew members noticed a passenger from Congo developing worrying symptoms. Fearing a possible Ebola exposure amid recent African outbreaks, the captain made the decision to divert the aircraft to a Canadian airport equipped for infectious disease protocols. Passengers watched as the plane descended early, while emergency vehicles waited near the runway. After the medical screening confirmed no immediate threat, the flight later continued, leaving travelers shaken but safe. 5.8 magnitude earthquake strikes Peru's Pacific region, injuring dozens. A 5.8 magnitude earthquake struck Peru's Pacific coast near Ica on Tuesday, injuring at least 27 people and causing damage to buildings, including cracks in structures and minor landslides. No fatalities were reported, though authorities continue to monitor for aftershocks. The epicenter was located in a subduction zone, with shaking felt across the region. Emergency services have assessed impacts and officials are providing support to affected residents in Rosario de Yauca and surrounding areas. UK signs £3.7 billion trade deal with six Gulf states. Britain has finalised a landmark free trade agreement with the six Gulf Corporation Council states, Bahrain, Kuwait, Oman, Qatar, Saudi Arabia and the UAE, expected to boost the UK economy by £3.7 billion annually. The deal removes an estimated £580 million in tariffs on British exports, particularly benefiting food, luxury goods, aerospace and services sectors. Prime Minister Keir Starmer described it as a major win for business following years of negotiations, though some rights groups have raised concerns over aspects of the agreement. Heatwave grips India. An intense heatwave has swept across northern India, emptying roads and markets during peak daytime hours as temperatures soar. To cope with the extreme conditions, many farmers have shifted agricultural work to nighttime, while schools in several states have adjusted schedules or closed temporarily. Authorities continue to issue health warnings amid the ongoing weather event affecting daily life and productivity. And in other news, keepers at Chester Zoo in Cheshire, UK, are celebrating the birth of a healthy aardvark calf named Womble. This calf is thriving after being bottle-fed by staff and is already gaining weight and showing a playful personality. Zoo visitors are expected to meet the new arrival soon as part of the conservation breeding program. Staff say Womble is particularly curious and energetic, delighting handlers with his antics. This was the news brought to you by Pure247NewsHub.com.
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2: 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I am Andy Brown, and that makes this 90s Tunes. And I thought tonight we would kick off the show with some Guns N' Roses.

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1: A very good evening and a warm welcome to the show. This is 90s Tunes, where our motto is more music, only 90s, all pure. I am Andy Brown and I'm going to be your host for the next 2 hours here on the station. I'm going to be handing over to Andy B for the aptly named Andy B Show. That's coming up for you at 9 p.m. tonight here on Pure 24/7 Radio. So do stay tuned for that. I do want to thank Andy B as well, because not only is he on after my show, he's on before it as well. He's on air every single day of the week for the Get Your Home Show here on the station, 4 p.m. until 7 p.m. So do catch that show on a weekday afternoon. It is the only way to get you home. So thanks very much to Andy, and it's great to be with you here this evening. I hope you've had a wonderful week so far. It's Thursday already. I don't know where the week goes, but here we are at 90s Tunes once again. We kicked off tonight's show with Yesterday's by Guns N' Roses. Don't often get the chance to play them here on the show, so good to play you a bit of rock and roll or rock music there. And of course, we heard Acquiesce by Oasis. If rock music is your thing, I highly encourage you to tune into The Rock Show here on a Monday evening from 7 p.m. So Stephen D hosts. So Stephen D, who gets up very early in the morning to host the Wake Up Call, he's still up on a Monday night to give you The Rock Show. Great, great show that is. If you like your rock music, like your guitars, that is the place to be. Now, I am really sorry. There is a cat outside my window making a bit of a racket. I've tried to shut it out, but it just seems to be creating a lot of noise. So if you can pick that up on the microphone tonight, I do apologize. I'll try to evict the cat later on. But hey ho, this is the fun that we get here at Pure 24/7 Radio. You never quite know what's going to happen next. So hey ho. But what is coming up next here on the show? Well, what I can say for sure is you will be having some of the best 90s music I can find. In a little while, we will be doing the question of the week. That's where I set you a true or false question. All you need to do is tell me whether you think it's A, true, or B, false. It's that straightforward. So you can do that shortly. And we'll see if anybody got last week's question right as well. Later on in the hour, we're going to be having Andy's Anthem. That is my song choice for the week. It's my tune of the week, where I select a really big hit from the 90s or a lesser known album track you haven't heard in a while. So there is lots to do tonight and lots to come. There's some good music on the playlist tonight, so I'm looking forward. I'm going to be sitting back listening to every single song, and I hope you will be doing the same.

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1: 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And this is 90s Tunes, where we play more music, only 90s, all of it pure, as I like to remind you often. So it is time to think about the question of the week. We did not get any answers to last week's question, I'm sorry to report, but that's okay. Let me remind you what the question was, so you can have a little ponder now, before I give you the question for this week. Last week was all about US politics and went like this. In 1996, Bill Clinton was the first US president to win a second term, as the first Democrat to win a second term in the White House since Franklin D. Roosevelt. Is that true or is that false? In 1996, Bill Clinton was the first Democrat to win a second term in office since Franklin D. Roosevelt. The answer to that is actually true. Now, there were Democrats who did do a second term, but Bill Clinton was the one who won it in an election. Sadly, some of the others were able to step in for a second term after the sad death of the existing or incumbent president. So Bill Clinton was indeed the Democrat to win a second term as US president since Franklin D. Roosevelt. So well done if you got that right at home. And I'm sorry if you did not. There is another chance this week to get your questions right. We are going to switch gears. We're moving away from politics to this week's topic, which is 90s TV. So get ready. In the TV sitcom Friends, very famous 90s comedy show, the character Chandler Bing worked in the field of statistical analysis and data reconfiguration. Is that true or is that false? In the 90s sitcom Friends, the character of Chandler Bing was employed in the statistical analysis and data reconfiguration field. Is that true or is that false? I remember it was quite a thing in the show trying to work out what Chandler did for a living. But do you think that's right or do you think it's not? 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That's at Pure247 Radio. The question of the week post should already be out there. So give it a like, share it around, get some friends, family, and others involved. See if you or they know the answer to this one by commenting below with your answer. In the 90s sitcom Friends, the character Chandler Bing works as a statistical analyst and data reconfiguration. Is that true or is that false? Get in touch, let me know your answers, and if you get it right, you know I will give you a shout out on next week's show. Up next, this is Freedom by Robbie Williams.

0: Love Is a Good Thing by Sheryl Crow, and that is a good song, one of many I hope to play you this evening. We've reached the midpoint of our first hour of the show, so I'm going to take a quick break now for some messages. We'll be back on the other side of it. We'll be thinking about the Andy's Anthem, so my song choice for this week. Let's stay tuned to see which one I select for you to enjoy tonight. And of course, I'll give you a bit of a reminder of the question of the week as well. Lots still to do here on 90s Tunes, so stay tuned. 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

0: It's time for Andy's Anthem.
1: It is indeed time for Andy's Anthem. This is my song choice for the week. I am going to play you a really big hit from the 90s or a lesser known album track you haven't heard in a while. This week's song is definitely a hit. Whether it's a massive hit, I'm not so sure, but it was released originally in the US first in May of 1999, making it very definitely a 90s tune, but it didn't land here in the UK until February of 2001. So there's a slight overlap between the end of the decade there, but very, very big tune. It kind of gained a lot of popularity when the song was featured as the opening theme tune of a sci-fi TV drama series called Roswell, which ran from 1999 to 2002. I don't remember much about that show, but I think it featured some children growing up in Roswell, presumably some kind of descendants of the aliens that supposedly crashed there, but I think that was kind of the concept of the show. But as I say, this particular song featured as the opening title of that show. It was written originally about the artist's then boyfriend, an entertainment lawyer called Bob Page. Don't know if that's a hint. I wouldn't have that wouldn't have helped me much guess this one. But the song is by Dido. Wonderful Dido, great voice. And the song is called Here With Me. It was her debut single here in the UK, and it's my choice for this week's Andy's Anthem.

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1: 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This is 90s Tunes, and I'm your host, Andy Brown. I'm going to be here with you until 9 p.m. this evening when I hand over the reins to Andy B for the Andy B Show. So lots of entertainment for you tonight here on the station. So let me remind you of the question of the week. This is always a true or false question. Very easy for you. 50-50 shot of getting it right, even if you have no idea what the answer can be. So I'll give you the contact details in just a moment for you to have a go at your answers to this week's question. This week is about 90s TV and goes like this. In the 90s sitcom Friends, the character of Chandler Bing was employed in the field of statistical analysis and data reconfiguration. Is that true or is that false? It was kind of a running joke in the show that nobody quite knew what Chandler did. So is that a bit of a clue? Let me see. So in the 90s TV sitcom Friends, the character of Chandler Bing was employed in the field of statistical analysis and data reconfiguration. Is that true or is that false? Let me know your answers to this one. Are you a fan of Friends? Sadly, the actor Matthew Perry no longer with us, but what an iconic character Chandler Bing was. The email address, if you want to know, if you want to get in touch to let me know your answers this week, is hello@pure247radio.org. hello@pure247radio.org. 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We are also available on social media, Facebook, Instagram, X, YouTube. At Pure 247 Radio is the handle you will need to get in touch with us about that. So do reach out on there. The question of the week post is already out there. So like it, share it, invite your friends, family, colleagues, co-workers, whatever it may be, to get involved in this one and comment below with your answers. So let me remind you of the question again. In the 90s TV sitcom Friends, the character of Chandler Bing worked in the field of statistical analysis and data reconfiguration. Is that true or is that false? Let me know your answers. If you get it right, I will certainly give you a shout out on next week's show. Let me see if we can play you a couple of more songs to take us to the end of this hour when we're going to play you the latest news.

0: Glove Fall by the Cardigans brings us to the end of the first hour of 90 Tunes. Don't you go anywhere, though. There's another hour still to come. Before that, you heard Crowded House and Spin Doctors, because that Crowded House tune was just a little bit shorter. I was able to squeeze it right in there. But with that, we are at the end of the hour. So let me play you the latest news now here on Pure 24/7 Radio, and I'll be back on the other side of it for some more great 90s tunes.
1: From the Pure 24/7 News Hub, this is Nathan Thomas reporting. Detroit-bound flight diverted to Canada. 5.8 magnitude earthquake strikes Peru's Pacific region. UK signs £3.7 billion trade deal with six Gulf states. And heatwave grips India. Detroit-bound flight diverted to Canada. An aeroplane heading to Detroit was diverted to Canada due to a Congo passenger aboard the plane amid Ebola concerns. High above the Atlantic, panic went through Flight 472 from Europe to Detroit when crew members noticed a passenger from Congo developing worrying symptoms. Fearing a possible Ebola exposure amid recent African outbreaks, the captain made the decision to divert the aircraft to a Canadian airport equipped for infectious disease protocols. Passengers watched as the plane descended early, while emergency vehicles waited near the runway. After the medical screening confirmed no immediate threat, the flight later continued, leaving travelers shaken but safe. 5.8 magnitude earthquake strikes Peru's Pacific region, injuring dozens. A 5.8 magnitude earthquake struck Peru's Pacific coast near Ica on Tuesday, injuring at least 27 people and causing damage to buildings, including cracks in structures and minor landslides. No fatalities were reported, though authorities continue to monitor for aftershocks. The epicenter was located in a subduction zone, with shaking felt across the region. Emergency services have assessed impacts and officials are providing support to affected residents in Rosario de Yauca and surrounding areas. UK signs £3.7 billion trade deal with six Gulf states. Britain has finalised a landmark free trade agreement with the six Gulf Cooperation Council states, Bahrain, Kuwait, Oman, Qatar, Saudi Arabia and the UAE, expected to boost the UK economy by £3.7 billion annually. The deal removes an estimated £580 million in tariffs on British exports, particularly benefiting food, luxury goods, aerospace and services sectors. Prime Minister Keir Starmer described it as a major win for business following years of negotiations, though some rights groups have raised concerns over aspects of the agreement. Heatwave grips India. An intense heatwave has swept across northern India, emptying roads and markets during peak daytime hours as temperatures soar. To cope with the extreme conditions, many farmers have shifted agricultural work to nighttime, while schools in several states have adjusted schedules or closed temporarily. Authorities continue to issue health warnings amid the ongoing weather event affecting daily life and productivity. And in other news, keepers at Chester Zoo in Cheshire, UK, are celebrating the birth of a healthy aardvark calf named Womble. This calf is thriving after being bottle-fed by staff and is already gaining weight and showing a playful personality. Zoo visitors are expected to meet the new arrival soon as part of the conservation breeding program. Staff say Womble is particularly curious and energetic, delighting handlers with his antics. This was the news brought to you by Pure247NewsHub.com.
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0: 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We are starting hour number two of 90s tunes. It begins right here. Promise me you won't touch that dial.

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1: This is Pure 24/7 Radio, everyone's cup of tea this Thursday evening. We are in the midst of 90s Tunes. My name is Andy Brown. I'm going to be with you for the rest of this hour before I pass the baton on to the fabulous Andy B for the Andy B Show. So do stay tuned for that. We kicked off the second hour of the show with a double B. We had Beverly Craven starting off the hour with her track Promise Me. And then you've just heard Backstreet Boys. Completely coincidentally, the next couple of tracks both start with the letter E. We've got In Vogue and we've got Echo Belly coming up. So a fabulous couple of tunes there. So lots of reasons for you to stick around and listen to the songs here tonight. Do have a little dance around your kitchen, living room, or wherever you happen to be listening to tonight. Coming up in the second hour of 90s Tunes, we like to stick to our regular format. We certainly do. We have Name That Tune coming up shortly. I will give you the first line from a song. All you've got to do to take part is let me know which song it is, and if you know who the artist is as well. It is as simple as that. Before the mid-hour messages, we are going to be talking about our movie moment. So we'll look back to the 90s, select a particular year and a particular movie which we may or may not have seen or enjoyed. Let's see what we find us where we find ourselves this week. And then, of course, later on this hour, we will be doing our Bin Day Banger. That is the longer piece of music that lets you get a job done around the house. Have a little ponder. What job do you need to get done tonight? I, of course, will be getting the bins out, but you may be doing something entirely differently. Maybe there is some washing that needs your attention. Maybe there's some floor that needs a mop in. I don't know. Whatever it happens to be tonight, this is your chance to get it done. So we will be doing that in the second half of this second hour of the show. But we are going to crack on with some music. I'm going to be back after the next couple of tracks to launch this evening's Name That Tune. So stay tuned for that. But right now, here is In Vogue, followed by Echo Belly.

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1: You're listening to 90s Tunes here with me, Andy Brown. Thanks so much for your company tonight. I'm really enjoying the show, enjoying the music. Hope you are as well. We have more fabulous songs coming up. So I enjoyed listening to Echo Belly and En Vogue just now. It is time for this week's Name That Tune. Now, this is a very straightforward feature. I am going to give you the first line from a song. All I'm asking you to do is tell me which song it is. If you also happen to know the artist, that will get you extra bonus points. No prizes in this game. We are just playing along for a bit of fun. So I will give you the answer at the end of the show before I hand over to Andy B. So do stay tuned for that so you can hear the answer. But you are very, very welcome to get in touch. In fact, I encourage it. So please do let me know your answers to this one. Let me give you the line from this week's song. It goes like this. I would like to leave this city. This old town don't smell so pretty. Now, what is that song? Do you happen to know it? Let me repeat that for you. I would like to leave this city. This old town don't smell so pretty. What song is that? Now, you may know this straight away. I think this is quite an easy one, but perhaps not so much for you. It's only easy if you know the answer. As I say, I will tell you who that is and what song it is as well at the end of the show. But if you think you know, you want to have a guess, do get in touch. Hello at pure247radio.org is the email address. 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Do feel free as well to get in touch on the free app. Download that to your Apple or Google device and hit the big orange button that says message to studio. Just got to complete your details. Very straightforward. Send that message to me as well, telling me your answer to this one. So I would like to leave this city. This old town don't smell so pretty. What song is that? And who is the artist if you know it, please? I will tell you the answer just before the 9 p.m. news. So you've got some time to ponder this one. Get your thinking caps on. Have a chat with anyone you're listening to and make sure I've got those answers in tonight. So there you go. That's the Name That Tune for this week. We are going to be back after the next track to think about this week's movie moments.

try to obviously sell more newspapers and more. So not a great motivator, is it? But I think it was a really good film. I think there was lots of good interactions, good action sequences, and all sorts. So if you're a big fan of Bond films, this is not a bad one. And if you've not seen it, I do encourage you to check it out. I think the movie track that went along with it, was this Sheryl Crow? Did she do Tomorrow Never Dies? I think she did. Another really, really good song. A lot of the Bond soundtrack songs are really, really good, aren't they? You don't often hear a bad one. So I really enjoyed that. I know we play some of the Bond sequences of the Bond theme tunes on the station at times, so do listen out for those. Like I say, I think Garbage did one as well, didn't they? Madonna did one. So yeah, some really big names and some really, really good songs. So Tomorrow Never Dies, it was one of the top grossing films of 1997. I'm a Bond fan, I do like James Bond. I know it's completely unrealistic, but that's not really the point of movies, is it? Sometimes it's just good to watch and enjoy a bit of an action film sometimes. So there you go, Tomorrow Never Dies is my pick for movie moments for this week. If you've not seen it, do check it out this weekend. Good movie. And then there's a huge selection of Bond movies to pick from, isn't there? So that is what we're thinking about this week. So there you go. I am going to play you another song now. We are getting close to halfway through this second hour of the show. So I bet

0: we're playing Name That Tunes. I've given you a reminder about that already. I'll remind you again in the latter half of this hour. I haven't mentioned Question of the Week yet, so let's do that quickly before we jump to the mid-hour messages. This week's question is as follows. In the 90s TV show Friends, the character Chandler Bing was employed in the area of statistical analysis and data reconfiguration. Is that true or is that false? In the 90s TV sitcom Friends, the character of Chandler Bing worked in statistical analysis and data reconfiguration. Do you think that's true or do you think that's false? Do get in touch on the regular email if you'd like to give me your answer. hello@pure247radio.org is the email address, or else you can reach out via the free app. I will remind you again about that before the show is out, but I realised I hadn't mentioned it yet this hour, so I thought I'd throw it in quickly now. Well, with the end of that show track, we are going to jump straight into the mid-hour messages. I'll be back on the other side of it, and it'll be time to do this week's Bin Day Banger. So roll up those sleeves, get your rubber gloves on if you need them, and we will do whatever we need to do tonight.
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1: Here at 90s Tunes, we do a little feature we call the Bin Day Banger. It sounds like a bit of an odd title, but it comes from the fact it is Bin Day here in the Brown household. So, as you know, I'll be gathering together the recycling, the compostable rubbish, the non-recycling, everything I need to get outside. I'll be sorting it out, getting it lined up on my driveway, ready for collection by the fabulous bin men tomorrow morning. Now, it may or may not be bin day where you are, but I am quite sure you have a job or a chore that you need to get done this evening. So I am here to help you through that. I'm going to play you a decent piece of music that will help you energize you and get you through. But of course, it's also a longer track to give you that little bit more time to do it. This evening's choice is 5 minutes and 8 seconds long. It was released in November 1998. And features as a double A-side of in that year, alongside another little track called The Power of Goodbye. It comes from a rather popular album called Ray of a Light. Now that, I am sure, is a big, big clue for you to know who this is. Now, do you know which song it is? It is a song that is rather famously, all of the tracks on that album, Ray of Light, were produced by a guy called William Orbit, except for this one. This stands out as the only song on the album not produced by him. And the song itself is a kind of a tribute, an ode to the artist's eldest daughter called Lourdes. Now, specifically in the song, the artist, it's a she, sings to Lourdes and describes her as both a physical and spiritual treasure. So I am, of course, talking about Madonna, and this is her track Little Star, 5 minutes and 8 seconds long. It's kind of an electronic hit. It's a good song, really, really energetic. So I hope you enjoy hearing this one. Do have crack on with whatever jobs you need to do tonight. Pump up the volume on your speaker, pop your earbuds in, roll up those sleeves, whatever you're tackling tonight, be it pets, be it household chores, be it bins, whatever you happen to be doing. I hope this tune gets you through. My choice for this week's Bin Day Banger is Little Star, and it's by Madonna.

0: keeping it pure 24/7.
1: As ever, time is racing by and we are approaching the end of another show. I've got enough time for two or three more tracks. It sort of depends how long I speak for right now. So let's see how we get on, shall we? Before we go, I, of course, do need to remind you of this week's Name That Tune and, of course, the question of the week as well. So I'm going to do that now and then I'm going to play you at least two more tracks and then I'll give you the answer to these, well, to the Name That Tune at least, at the end of the show. So shall we start with Name That Tune? So that gives you plenty of time to think about it. Well, two songs worth at least, to think about it before the end of the show. This week's line from the song is as follows. I would like to leave this city. This old town don't smell so pretty. What song is that and who is the artist, please? I would like to leave this city. This old town don't smell so pretty. Who is the artist and what is the song? Very famous song, famous for its link to a rather popular UK TV show from the 90s. So yeah, that's a bit of a clue for you there. If that doesn't help you, then I'm sorry, but I will be giving you the answer just before the end of the show. So stay tuned for that. Now, question of the week. Let's turn our attention to that, shall we? I'll give you the email address as well so you can get your Name That Tune answers in as well. But reminding you about the question of the week, also from a 90s TV show, but this week a US one. So it goes like this. In the 90s TV show Friends, the character Chandler Bing worked in the area of statistical analysis and data reconfiguration. Is that true or is that false? In the 90s sitcom Friends, the character Chandler Bing was famous for working in the area of statistical analysis and data reconfiguration. Do you think that's true or do you think that's false? 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In the 90s sitcom Friends, the character Chandler Bing worked in statistical analysis and data reconfiguration. Do you think that's true or do you think that's false? Get your answers in. I will tell you the answer on next week's show and let you know who is right and who is not. So let me play you a couple more songs now. Don't forget to email me about Name That Tune as well, which I'm going to give you the answer for in just a couple of tracks' time.

0: only when I sleep by the callers. Well, don't go to sleep just yet, because we have Andy B and the Andy B Show coming up straight after 90s tunes. But that does bring us to the end of the show. Thanks so much for all of your company and contributions this evening. Before I go, the answer to this week's Name That Tune. I would like to leave this city, this old town don't smell so pretty, is of course Half the World Away by Oasis, made famous by the Royal Family sitcom here in the UK. Well done if you got that right, and I'm sorry if you did not. We will play again next time. I'll be back on Saturday morning for Wake Up at the Weekend, but otherwise stay tuned for Andy B. Up next, it's time for the latest news.
1: From the Pure 24/7 News Hub, this is Nathan Thomas reporting. Detroit-bound flight diverted to Canada. 5.8 magnitude earthquake strikes Peru's Pacific region. UK signs £3.7 billion trade deal with six Gulf states, and heatwave grips India. Detroit-bound flight diverted to Canada. An aeroplane heading to Detroit was diverted to Canada due to a Congo passenger aboard the plane amid Ebola concerns. High above the Atlantic, panic went through Flight 472 from Europe to Detroit when crew members noticed a passenger from Congo developing worrying symptoms. Fearing a possible Ebola exposure amid recent African outbreaks, the captain made the decision to divert the aircraft to a Canadian airport equipped for infectious disease protocols. Passengers watched as the plane descended early, while emergency vehicles waited near the runway. After the medical screening confirmed no immediate threat, the flight later continued, leaving travelers shaken but safe. 5.8 magnitude earthquake strikes Peru's Pacific region, injuring dozens. A 5.8 magnitude earthquake struck Peru's Pacific coast near Ica on Tuesday, injuring at least 27 people and causing damage to buildings, including cracks in structures and minor landslides. No fatalities were reported, though authorities continue to monitor for aftershocks. The epicenter was located in a subduction zone, with shaking felt across the region. Emergency services have assessed impacts, and officials are providing support to affected residents in Rosario de Yauca and surrounding areas. UK signs £3.7 billion trade deal with six Gulf states. Britain has finalised a landmark free trade agreement with the six Gulf Corporation Council states, Bahrain, Kuwait, Oman, Qatar, Saudi Arabia and the UAE, expected to boost the UK economy by £3.7 billion annually. The deal removes an estimated £580 million in tariffs on British exports, particularly benefiting food, luxury goods, aerospace and services sectors. Prime Minister Keir Starmer described it as a major win for business following years of negotiations, though some rights groups have raised concerns over aspects of the agreement. Heatwave grips India. An intense heatwave has swept across northern India, emptying roads and markets during peak daytime hours as temperatures soar. To cope with the extreme conditions, many farmers have shifted agricultural work to nighttime, while schools in several states have adjusted schedules or closed temporarily. Authorities continue to issue health warnings amid the ongoing weather event affecting daily life and productivity. And in other news, keepers at Chester Zoo in Cheshire, UK, are celebrating the birth of a healthy aardvark calf named Womble. This calf is thriving after being bottle-fed by staff and is already gaining weight and showing a playful personality. Zoo visitors are expected to meet the new arrival soon as part of the conservation breeding program. Staff say Womble is particularly curious and energetic, delighting handlers with his antics. This was the news brought to you by Pure247NewsHub.com.
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1: Good evening. It's time for the Andy B Show. And yes, as Andy Brown said, don't go to sleep just yet.

1969, that particular song. Led Zeppelin, Good Times, Bad Times. We've had Bruce Springsteen, Born in the USA. And of course, we began the show with the Rembrandts. I'll be there for you unless you want to include the news, which we don't. Hello, good evening, and welcome. This is the Andy B Show, when we have all sorts of frivolities and nonsense, quite frankly. I'll be playing music from various genres and decades. I've gone for the first hour of the show for 1960s to 1980, okay, and then from, that's all rock, basically. That's what we've got for the next hour. And then from 10 o'clock through till 11 p.m. aside from having one of the guests from one of the magazines, we'll be having pop music from 1980 to the year 2000. You see, we're mixing things up, which is what I like to do. So between now and 10, rock music from the 60s and 70s, and then from 80s to 2000, it'll be pop music from 10 o'clock. Simple, that'll work.

Now, when I get up in the morning, I never know quite what the day is going to lie ahead. It's good fun. Don't get me wrong. I love the life that I have. It's brilliant. I get to edit two magazines. I get to look after the radio station with Stephen Day. There's a lot to the day. But recently we've been getting the news out every day, which is really exciting. So we've been working on that for a good while. Andy Brown was really instrumental in that. And we've got that going. Peter's now taking that on, which is great. So every day seems to be different. But this morning, we started the day knowing, without any shadow of a doubt, we'd done all that we needed to do to ensure that the two magazines would be ready to go to print by 12 o'clock today. That was our goal. It was our goal several months ago. It was our goal this month. It was our goal this week. And it was our goal today. And we started the day knowing that we'd make it. We had a couple of articles that had to be proofread by Stephen D. That was it. One quick walkthrough after that. We sent it off to the printer. Well, we were ready by 12 o'clock anyway. Just by the by, Nathan Thomas becomes Nathan T as soon as he's had his tea. So Nathan T losing the hummus will be here shortly.

journey we'd hoped for, because we really, really hoped we'd just get them finished, upload them, submit them to the printer. The two magazines would then go off and be put onto a printing job in a week or something. And that was all good. We knew what we were doing. We've done this many times before. But here's the thing. We uploaded the magazines and realized there was a weird looking white box on one picture. Not a problem, thought we. We'll just update that one page. Yeah, well, that didn't work, did it?

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4: 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They forecast the blue sky.

0: I do like that song. That was the ELO, Electric Light Orchestra, with Mr. Blue Sky, which is one of Nathan Thomas's favourite songs. But of course, once we get past tea time, Nathan Thomas just becomes Nathan T.
1: Yeah, that's right. Hello. Good to be back on the Andy B Show.
0: Yes, the show that used to be called Andy B Show, the Pure of the Media, the magazine, the show that's now this. Andy B's easier.
1: It is a lot easier. It does roll off the tongue.
0: I can't forget my name.
1: No, that's true, actually. Yeah, I mean, we often have that problem when we're on different shows, because I do the Weekend Wind Down, Endurance, and the Late Lunch Show, and Stephen D has the same problem where sometimes he says, oh, this is the rock show. No, it's the Wake Up Call. Oh, no, actually, this is the Endurance Show. So the Andy B Show, you can't go wrong.
0: This is not the rock show. No, this actually is now. It's Monday at 7.
1: Yeah, and I am Nathan T for this show.
0: Yes, because it's gone past 6, 7 o'clock. You see, you've had your tea time.
1: Yeah.
0: Your tea time becomes... Not golf tea time, just by the way. But your tea time becomes your Nathan Tinus.
1: Yeah.
0: Sir.
1: Nathan Tinus.
0: I don't know. I'm tired. It's been a long day. I thought it might be fun to start with how successful and easy it was. The slick, professional process that he was engaged but didn't work when we tried to get the magazines to the printer.
1: Oh, yeah. That was exciting.
0: So, when we... Let's just slide through. I'm going to pull open one of the magazine files. Need to go into there. Ooh, into
1: which
0: there.
1: One? Which one? You've got decisions.
0: Let's go for Pure Media because it came first. That's only right and fair. So if I go into here, right, there's a whole bunch of stuff. So we've got what we call our spotlights. If I pull that particular spreadsheet up, which I've just done, it means there's supposed to be a column there. Where's that gone? There's always stuff to fix in there.
1: Oops, has that gone missing?
0: Well, maybe we used the wrong one.
1: Yeah, that's the thing. When you've got two magazines, sometimes we make an update on one and we forget to make that update on the system for the other.
0: So, see, we've got a thing that says photos, all right? And if there's photos, one of our... Let's put that... I don't want that. Hang on. Let's just sort this out. Just talk amongst yourselves for a minute. It's good radio, this.
1: Yeah, I think we're supposed to be the ones doing the talking, aren't we?
0: Well, kind of are. So basically, we have photos that come in for the various spotlights that we've got. Spotlights are things like, I don't know, Next Gen, for example, is a spotlight. We talk about them. They get to be on the front cover. We share some stuff about them, all that kind of jazz. And then on the spotlights page, we have a look. We've got this planned. At the moment, it's planned to January next year. We're actually short of a spotlight for February. So we're doing pretty good at the moment. And if we've got photos, that's great. And then it proceeds from that particular spreadsheet. We have another spreadsheet, which then gives us a more, I suppose it's a more detailed look.
1: Yeah.
0: Okay. And when we start the month, we have to look at this other spreadsheet because it tells us, well, who's going to be in this spreadsheet and what are they going to talk about? How many pages are they going to be? All that kind of stuff. But it helps us to shape the magazine. And then we get to the total page count, 52. If that 52 matches the actual template of the software we use, it's all good. We know we're on target.
1: Yep.
0: So that's what this one is. And in this particular one, there's always a couple of dates. One of them is the date to send to the printer, which is the 22nd of May. That's actually tomorrow, but we're away, so we made it the 21st.
1: Yep.
0: The other date is the deadline for the writers and any advertisers, which was the 8th of May. And we're quite good with these systems. We know when things need to be done, and the writers already know, usually for 2 or 3 months ahead for each consecutive month, when they need to get their articles in.
1: Yeah.
0: Okay? But... See, now, today was a day early for us, but we knew we could get it done. We had a couple of things that Stephen D needed to proofread. It's been through all the editing and the checking and all that kind of jazz. We just had a couple, and we uploaded the files, and it didn't work.
1: Oh, gosh, yeah. That was it was quite a challenge trying to get it to work properly, because we found with a couple of very silly errors that really shouldn't have been, and weren't really our fault either.
0: No, nothing to do with us. This happens. I was chatting with someone from another organisation that does lots of big printing, and he said... I'm so glad I don't do the bit that you have to do anymore, because I used to have this. This is normal. You've got pieces of computer at different parts of the world, and sometimes they just fall out.
1: Yeah, sometimes something can be slightly mismatched, and the computer comes along and says, I think it should look this way. And you'll say, no, it's not supposed to look like that.
0: No.
1: And with this weird faint white line appeared where there shouldn't have been one. We went back to our original file to double check. Oops, did we accidentally put something in there? Nope, nothing. So it's generated this. We can understand kind of how it came up, came to that conclusion, but...
0: But it's not there.
1: Exactly.
0: It shouldn't be there. It is an impossibility. So I did what I did and I made it disappear as only I can do. I'm not going to show you how I did that because that's not relevant. That would be the secret. But when you pick up your magazine, this is why we do what we do. When you pick up your magazine and you open the pages of the magazine or you're scrolling through the digital version, understand and appreciate there's a lot of effort. In fact, the process of uploading it to the printer alone was about 4 hours of my day and about two of yours.
1: Yeah, it was quite, as you say, even that, it requires quite a lot of work to make sure it all works smoothly, to make sure it works properly. Because we could just upload it and think, I'm sure it's fine. But we don't. In all due diligence, we go through and we check page by page.
0: But it wasn't right.
1: Yeah.
0: It wasn't right. And we can't send it out unless it's as perfect as we can make it. I know there might be the odd deliberate comma missing. You can let me know if you find one. Hey, we should start a feature of that.
1: Ooh, can you spot the missing comma?
0: No, can you spot the little man? I could get a little icon or something. And oh, that would be somewhere.
1: Brilliant. Spot the little man in the magazine.
0: Win a coaster. We'll have to work out how that'll work. Anyway, so we eventually got all through all that. And it's now gone to the printers, which is great. Yep. We've ordered more magazines than we ever have done. So the Pure Media, the magazine, that started February last year. This is our 17th edition, which is sent for printing.
1: Yep.
0: And Pure Men's Mag, it's our second.
1: Yeah.
0: Very exciting.
1: Yeah, only the second in the series. Its debut was in May, and the next edition is coming out on the 1st of June.
0: Which is very special. We've got a very special feature for men, because by the way, June 16th, Father's Day, just giving you a heads up warning.
1: Is it the 16th, is it?
0: I don't know, but it's somewhere around there.
1: Somewhere in June.
0: This is where we have an internet search engine. Father's Day 2026, which date? I can't really spell which. How many D's are there in the word date?
1: Just one, I think.
0: What's 2 of 26? Let's try that again.
1: There we go.
0: There we go. Father's Day 2026 in the UK. Well, if you were thinking, it's not the 16th, well, at least you've been alerted to it now. It's the 21st of June this year. Is that in our calendar, by the way?
1: Do you know, it ought to be, shouldn't it?
0: Just because, you know, I am a dad.
1: I'm pretty sure it's automatically in there.
0: Opened a family calendar. No, there it is.
1: There you go.
0: There it is. There's Father's Day. It's in the calendar. Although, in fairness, it's not got a notification that comes up.
1: Has it not?
0: Shall I add one?
1: Yeah, maybe that would be good, actually.
0: Let me add a little note, add a notification of...
1: These are very useful, especially when we have various meetings, because
0: we'll do a week's notice.
1: Okay.
0: But yeah, and then if you really want to be ahead of the field, next year, 2027, it'll be the 20th of June. And then last year, if you were trying to plan ahead but got it completely wrong, 2025 was the 15th of June.
1: It may be a little bit late for that one.
0: Well, better late than never. If you forgot last year, just make a dad a bacon butty. He'll be thankful.
1: There you go.
0: Unless he's a vegan, in which case, probably not.
1: Well, you can get, I think you can get vegan or at least vegetarian bacon.
0: No, you can't.
1: Can you? No.
0: No, you can get bacon or you can buy a plant. buy a, you know, a felendrin, one of them little planty things.
1: I know, I don't understand.
0: Please don't.
1: Why make false bacon? Why get your hopes up like that?
0: This baffles me. Yes, I'll have vegetables, please. If they come with a steak and chips, you might be happy. But if you actually wanted some, I don't know, purple sprouting broccoli or baby corn, and they brought a slab of beef, you might be a bit annoyed.
1: Oh, have you seen those?
0: I wouldn't be.
1: Somebody started making meat products that look like vegetables now.
0: Oh, God, when it had to happen.
1: Vegetableless vegetables, basically.
0: I like the sound of that vegetable. See, the problem is I'm trying to type with my left eye blocked out by the microphone. Vegetableless.
1: It's rather inconvenient, isn't it?
0: It is a bit. Get rid of the microphone. It'd be a lot easier.
1: It'd be much easier to search for these things.
0: I know, it would be. Can we get a...
1: I'm sure I read about this. Somebody was actually making...
0: Meat.
1: Basically, they're making vegetables. Meat products that look like vegetables or something.
0: Not so far.
1: No?
0: Are you sure?
1: Maybe they haven't caught on, or maybe it was just a sort of a joke on the internet.
0: Looking like vegetables. Very exciting. Are there any really products made solely of meat that look like vegetables?
1: Oh, there it is. There it is. Yes.
0: That thing.
1: That's the one I saw, now, yeah.
0: That looks like a slightly dodgy carrot.
1: It does.
0: I say slightly underrating it. It's a bit...
1: It resembles a carrot because it's orange with a green leaf.
0: Well, I wouldn't say that necessarily, but anyway. So this is a carrot that looks very, very weird, but it's made from meat. The meat is dyed. It then gets squished into the shape of a carrot, which would make sense.
1: Yeah.
0: And it's dubbed as the marrot.
1: Merit.
0: As in the meaty carrot.
1: Yeah, that's exactly what I was thinking about. Yeah, I've seen that, and it's very strange. But I think the idea is people are just, they're just reversing the concept.
0: This is an American restaurant chain.
1: Are they actually doing it?
0: This is an actual one, yeah. So it's made from turkey.
1: Okay, ground turkey.
0: It's ground turkey. Then you mold it into the shape of a carrot, having dyed it.
1: Wow.
0: Well, I'm sure there's no problems with adding food dye to meat, because I'm sure it's fine.
1: Yeah. Oh, wow. 30 grams of protein. So you'll be glad to know that your carrot-shaped merit has lots of protein in it. Brilliant stuff.
0: Yeah.
1: So I think I'd prefer just a normal bit of turkey.
0: The thing is, if you're gonna say that it's okay to make bacon and sausages that is actually not, so it's actually a plant, then I don't think there's anything wrong with serving up a piece of meat that's actually a carrot that's really secretly a steak. That works for me.
1: Well, yeah, okay. Yeah,
0: you know the best thing you could do? If you get a carrot, right, and you peel it really, don't get a parrot because that'd be wrong. If you get a carrot and you peel it really carefully, you could then peel it in strips and then you could put that on a bit of steak. And then when you cut into it, the peel just sort of falls off and you got a bit of steak.
1: Oh, so use the vegetables as a wrapping.
0: Well, if you can get a doner kebab, right, in a shape that's sort of circular, it's got curvy ends because it's basically pressed together. Well, why not?
1: Yeah. Well, we're coming up with some really great ideas on the show today.
0: We are saving the world and we are making sure that all the carrots are saved for you. I still love the fact that a cow eats grass and we eat it as meat, which basically means if you're eating the beef burger, you're a vegetarian.
1: Well, yeah, it's like saying that chocolate is a vegetable because it comes from a cocoa bean. It's a slight stretch.
0: Truth.
1: Technically.
0: It's a truth. It comes from a vegetable.
1: The big problem I have with fake meat is that
0: beef, vegetable, steak, vegetable, pork sausages, vegetable, coffee, that's just healthy. That's a vegetable. That's your herbs, that is. That's a plant. It's the fruit of a plant. So it's like eating grapes if you have a coffee.
1: I think. Again, maybe a slight stretch.
0: We may have detoured away from magazines.
1: Maybe a slight.
0: There is a possibility.
1: That from talking about, we were talking about the magazine process, weren't we? Ordering the magazines?
0: Yeah, I think it's because I'm hungry. Actually, what I was going to say, I have eaten, but I'm really hungry today. I've had three meals. I've had four meals.
1: I've been really hungry recently.
0: I've had four meals and I'm still thinking, where's the steak? And we had some really nice dinner.
1: Maybe it's just a particular kind of nutrient that your body's craving still.
0: Steak.
1: I don't think that's a nutrient, but
0: it is.
1: It could be craving.
0: Yeah, it's
1: that.
0: Vitamin steak.
1: Vitamin
0: it's
1: steak.
0: A very complicated chemical, and it's usually not quite on the table because they couldn't be bothered to fit it in because scientists thought, nah, forget it. We'll just eat it. So vitamin steak is usually just off the side of the periodic table.
1: An essential part of your balanced diet.
0: Absolutely.
1: Well, that's not really on the topic of magazines, but good fun either way.
0: Now, in the next few magazines, there's an awful lot of very exciting stuff. The front cover of Pure Media, the magazine, we have a group of amazing young people. We saw them at the Next Gen Leaders Competition 2026 not long ago in a place called Leeds, which is a big city. We weren't actually in Leeds, but it said Leeds. Couldn't even see Leeds.
1: Well, we were nearby.
0: Well, Leeds was sort of somewhere over there. I couldn't see it, but anyway, near Leeds. So they're on the front cover and we dive a little bit into some of the work that they're doing. Thank you to Bex Wheatley from Next Gen who wrote an amazing article for that. On the front cover of Pure Men's Mag, we've got Dave Kingswood, who's a lovely chap. Now, Dave actually works for Home for Good, Safer Families, and I met him with you, actually, at the Step Forward Awards last year. And he said, I can't believe you remembered me, Andy. We spoke for like 28 seconds. How did you remember me? He's just a lovely chap. I remember lots of faces. My problem is not remembering people. My problem is thinking, where on earth have I seen you? I have no clue. Hello, my wife.
1: You can remember them, but you don't remember quite. You've got to kind of link to, why do I know them?
0: Yes. Well, you see, when we were at the Truth and Treason screening, one of the characters from the Wintershall play, The Passion of Jesus, she was there, Stephanie, right? She was playing Mary Magdalene. Is that right?
1: Yes, that's right. Okay. Yeah.
0: And she came up, hi, Andy, how are you doing? And there was that moment of panic of, I have no idea who you are, but I know that I know your face. And she was very gracious. She said, I played Mary Magdalene in the Wintershall play. And immediately I knew who she was. Now, in fairness, as she also helped out my my pride of, I don't know who this is. She said, well, I suppose I was like made up as Mary Magdalene with a tea towel of Mied.
1: In fairness, yeah.
0: And a white flowing dress robe thing that would be appropriate for 2,000 years ago.
1: Very so, different attire at the Trees and Trees and Gala.
0: She was suited and booted up, all posh, like with makeup and stuff, which she wasn't wearing. It threw me completely. But I meet lots of people and I always remember the face. Doesn't necessarily mean much more than that. So if you're smiling at me and thinking, I was just chatting to him, don't take it personally. I have no idea who anybody is.
1: So yeah, don't take offense. I get it all the time.
0: Yeah. Oi, you'll do. I just shout child three at home. Somebody comes. It's very good. Now, what I was going to say was, having been so much under pressure, you and me particularly, we carry the load in this last week as we get, I mean, for us, this is the last week for the magazine.
1: Yeah.
0: It doesn't come out till the first. We're already on the July magazine, okay?
1: Yeah.
0: We don't care about the current one, but we're already planning for the July one because as soon as it goes to print, our job is done almost completely. We have a few bits and pieces to do for the digital magazine, which is less pressured. That'll be available from the first of the month from 12 PM. But it's one of those things where this, the last week for you and I up to today, which is for us, the print deadline, it's a manic time. Mm. And I'm really so very grateful for the office who sort of don't ever interrupt us. Nothing is too much trouble if we want something. I just put a plate down and it gets filled with more food, or a drink gets filled and it puts on my, I don't even know it goes on my coaster. I just reach out and it's being filled. It is an amazing team because in this particular week, we do work especially hard, particularly focused. In fact, since Saturday last week, I've barely left my office chair. Not joking. I get up, I sit there and I work. So it's, but we got it made.
1: Yeah, we have.
0: And we love it. None of this is a complaint, by the way. We absolutely love what we do. We're just trying to explain that there's a lot of work that goes into the magazine.
1: There is a lot of work that goes into making it as wonderful it is, so that your reading experience is the absolute best it could possibly be. Like you say, we check every detail. We check it over and over again. And if it does not look quite right to us, we don't just send it to print. We think, no, let's fix that.
0: We don't think, nah, stuff it. We'll send it, eh?
1: That'll do is not a phrase that we use in the office.
0: Not at all. It's... Do you know there's a dot that's one space to the right there? Right, let's start again. Yep,
1: that's a millimeter off. We're going to fix that before we do anything else.
0: Do you want something really, really scary? So we were scanning. You and I do everything goes in, and there's one last thing we do before we upload it. We sit there and we just look, scan every single page. It's 108 pages, by the way, of two magazines that we have to scan.
1: Yeah.
0: So we sit there and scan, and I said, that page is wrong. Like, it's fine. Everything's aligned. No, it's wrong. That's not right, that page. So we zoomed in. 1.1 millimeter out, one of the text boxes was.
1: It was. Yeah.
0: 1.1 millimeter.
1: Yeah. Sometimes you see that. We just do a quick visual scan, and sometimes that was all it takes. Because, you know, yeah, these little details. And over time, like you say, you often say it's scary, but I think it's just practice and experience because we have an eye for these things now. We notice when something's not quite aligned or,
0: we do.
1: You know, text box isn't quite where it should be.
0: 1.1 millimeters too low down the page. You'd probably never notice.
1: No, probably not.
0: We do.
1: We do indeed. And it really does matter to us that it's as good as it can possibly be.
0: So if you find any errors, I don't care. They were deliberately put in, and that's a fun challenge for you to find.
1: But I love the idea of actually the challenge of trying to find a little tiny man somewhere in the magazine. That would be awesome. You could hide it in all kinds of places.
0: You know, I could hide a double space somewhere. Because I...
1: Oh, that would be really frustrating.
0: Because I take them all out. So I'm not going to tell you who it is that has a double space behind for every single thing. But when Richard Scott sent his article to me, there are usually about 3,000 double spaces, and I have to remove them all. Now, thankfully, there is a wonderful tool built in with the software we use, which you can search for something and it replaces it with a single space. But yes, I'm not going to say who it is, but Richard Scott loves a double space between a word.
1: Yeah, that reminds me of Churchill. Remember the film Darkest Hour? He hated single space. He was the exact opposite, and he had this big tantrum.
0: Yeah, but we're speaking of single space. You can't write in between.
1: Yeah.
0: And back then, you would need single space because that's how you'd edit it.
1: Typewriting, yeah. It's very different.
0: Right. It's nearly 10 o'clock.
1: Wow. Crazy.
0: So have we even talked about the magazine yet?
1: Do we alluded to it.
0: There's a magazine.
1: We've covered some of the process.
0: PureMediaThemagazine.com.
1: That's all you need to know, really.
0: PureMensMag.com. Get yourself a subscription. You won't regret it. It's awesome.
1: Yeah.
0: £2.50 a month is where it starts for the digital. On either, you get the whole library forever, as long as you pay every month. And then there's the 48 quid for the 6 months, or you can get it in the USA as well. I hit it on time.
1: Yeah,
0: you but did. We forgot to say, well, not forgot, I just want to hit it on time.
1: Oh, fair enough, bang on time, you were
0: that's,
1: there.
0: Anybody cares. That's 0.3 seconds under running. That means I hit the button 0.3 seconds too early. 0.3 seconds I was out.
1: That's not bad.
0: Anything within seconds is within 10 seconds is usually considered to be fine. I like to go for zeros, and frequently actually do hit them.
1: Yeah, it takes some practice, but it's very satisfying.
0: Yes, it does. Thank you, Nathan.
1: You're very welcome.
0: When are you back on?
1: I'll be back.
0: Do you know when you're back on?
1: Do you know what? Actually, I'm thinking through. Will I be back on Sunday?
0: You should be back on Sunday on endurance from 1 o'clock.
1: Okay.
0: Because that's moved.
1: Oh, of course it has, yeah.
0: Yes. So endurance has moved now from this Sunday coming. Endurance with you and Stephen D happens from 1 till 3 every Sunday. You will then run into us.
1: Yes.
0: Endurance running.
1: Oh, I missed that.
0: Sorry. Jokes don't get any better. Don't get any worse. They're already tanking at the bottom. So yes, you should be back at some point tomorrow, maybe.
1: Yeah, I'll probably be popping in back on the airwaves now and then throughout tomorrow and Saturday.
0: Because we'll be at Clifffest from tomorrow, 12 o'clock, I think we arrive for the festival to start around 4. We'll be there tomorrow and Saturday. It's the usual drill that we love to do. Live radio, on-site interviews, all that kind of jazz on-site from the exhibition area, I think.

Before I forget, Stephen D will be with you with Mr. Dan Rouse just after the news at 10 to talk about his latest article in one of the magazines. That's all coming up, and we've got another hour together. And don't forget, as Andy Brown, the good man, did say, don't go to bed yet. Andy B's on. That'll be me. Don't go to sleep. I might, but you can't. Okay, I won't go to sleep because I'm actually driving the radio. But it's all good fun. Here till 11.

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1: From the Pure 24/7 News Hub, this is Nathan Thomas reporting. Detroit-bound flight diverted to Canada. 5.8 magnitude earthquake strikes Peru's Pacific region. UK signs £3.7 billion trade deal with six Gulf states, and heatwave grips India. Detroit-bound flight diverted to Canada. An aeroplane heading to Detroit was diverted to Canada due to a Congo passenger aboard the plane amid Ebola concerns. High above the Atlantic, panic went through flight 472 from Europe to Detroit when crew members noticed a passenger from Congo developing worrying symptoms. Fearing a possible Ebola exposure amid recent African outbreaks, the captain made the decision to divert the aircraft to a Canadian airport equipped for infectious disease protocols. Passengers watched as the plane descended early, while emergency vehicles waited near the runway. After the medical screening confirmed no immediate threat, the flight later continued, leaving travelers shaken but safe. 5.8 magnitude earthquake strikes Peru's Pacific region, injuring dozens. A 5.8 magnitude earthquake struck Peru's Pacific coast near Ica on Tuesday, injuring at least 27 people and causing damage to buildings, including cracks in structures and minor landslides. No fatalities were reported, though authorities continue to monitor for aftershocks. The epicenter was located in a subduction zone, with shaking felt across the region. Emergency services have assessed impacts and officials are providing support to affected residents in Rosario de Yauca and surrounding areas. UK signs £3.7 billion trade deal with six Gulf states. Britain has finalised a landmark free trade agreement with the six Gulf Cooperation Council states, Bahrain, Kuwait, Oman, Qatar, Saudi Arabia and the UAE, expected to boost the UK economy by £3.7 billion annually. The deal removes an estimated £580 million in tariffs on British exports, particularly benefiting food, luxury goods, aerospace and services sectors. Prime Minister Keir Starmer described it as a major win for business following years of negotiations, though some rights groups have raised concerns over aspects of the agreement. Heatwave grips India. An intense heatwave has swept across northern India, emptying roads and markets during peak daytime hours as temperatures soar. To cope with the extreme conditions, many farmers have shifted agricultural work to nighttime, while schools in several states have adjusted schedules or closed temporarily. Authorities continue to issue health warnings amid the ongoing weather event affecting daily life and productivity. And in other news, keepers at Chester Zoo in Cheshire, UK, are celebrating the birth of a healthy aardvark calf named Womble. This calf is thriving after being bottle-fed by staff and is already gaining weight and showing a playful personality. Zoo visitors are expected to meet the new arrival soon as part of the conservation breeding program. Staff say Womble is particularly curious and energetic, delighting handlers with his antics. This was the news brought to you by Pure247NewsHub.com.
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0: 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Hello, Dan Rouse.
1: Hi, Stephen D. How are you?
0: I'm doing well, and it's a pleasure to be joined by you. How are you?
1: Yeah, I'm doing okay. Running around from one thing to another as always, but yeah, doing all right.
0: Okay, cool. So before we get into your latest article, what is it that you get up to?
1: I describe myself as a church and community developer. That just basically means I come alongside mostly church groups, but other community groups as well, and just to help them to be and do what they exist to be and do, which sometimes or quite often involves reminding them of some quite basic things that they seem to have forgotten about. So like not just sitting and waiting for people, but going and not just speaking to people, but more importantly, listening to people and finding out what's actually needed and helping them meet those needs.
0: Yeah. So that's what you get up to. And as part of that, you write in Pure Media, the magazine. And this latest edition, this latest article is a really interesting one. Go Where Exactly is what you've titled it as. And I was reading it in kind of a very familiar verse of scripture, which I thought I knew and understood. And you've unpacked it to have more greater meaning. So what inspired writing this particular article?
1: Yeah, isn't that always the way this scripture we think we know, and then suddenly you think, hang on a minute, that's not what I understood there. When I'm working with churches, if I can put words into a sentence, a lot of the teaching, if you want, encouragement, is based around the Great Commission, where Jesus told us to go to all nations. And the verse I'm quoting in the article this month, later on, talking to the disciples, you will receive power. And all of these things have the instruction to go. Doesn't matter what version of the Bible you look at, the Great Commission says go and make disciples. It doesn't say sit in your comfy buildings and people will just come running into you. You know, sometimes that happens, but most of the time you actually need to go to where the people are. So this is based on a lot of what I do with groups. So I'm kind of giving away some secrets from some of the meetings that I lead. But again, this isn't radical rocket science stuff. It's you know, helping people to be, church in that community. I said at the start, in fact, we titled the page Church and Community. But I think I've mentioned in the previous article, actually, that word "and" is a bit of a problem because we've had that separation between church and the rest of the community. And really, church is part of that community and community should be part of that church. So yeah, Go Where Exactly is sort of starting to help people understand from a biblical point of view exactly what they're meant to be doing out in the communities.
0: Yeah. And as part of going out, where do we need to go is an obvious question, I suppose. And that's kind of what you're drawing here. And in a sense, you've concluded within the first couple sentences that where we need to go, but actually there's more to it because there's this verse of scripture, which I thought I understood, actually has got more layers to it because there's more than just going to the ends of the earth. Actually, Jesus speaks of Samaria, Jerusalem, Samaria, and Judea. Those are the three places and the ends of the earth. And I've always presumed I must be to the ends of the earth is what I'm supposed to do because I'm not in Samaria or Judea, but actually there's more to this. So do you want to explain what this more is?
1: Yeah, and I have to say, you know, some of this has come from people that are much more intelligent than me that have done this research, and this was something I came across a couple of years ago. So the verse, if people want to look it up for themselves, is in Acts chapter 1, verse 8, when Jesus said to the disciples, "You'll receive power when the Holy Spirit has come on you." And then that instruction, he says, "You will be my witnesses in Jerusalem, Judea, to Samaria, and to the ends of the earth." And yeah, we, as you rightly say, we think, oh, well, we're the ends of the earth bit. So that's fine. We can dip in that. But where it actually breaks down to in summary, because people really should get a subscription and they should read this for themselves in the magazine. Jerusalem refers actually to where they were. So that's their main circle. So that'll be in our homes and our family, our close friends, our church. That's what the Jerusalem bit links to. For Judea, it's those that will be similar to you, so maybe those acquaintances, people that live in the same community as you. Samaria is those that are in that community, but maybe they're very culturally different to you. So people that have come into that area, we're seeing lots of people who've been rehomed in our areas. So that will kind of fall into the Samaria bit. The ends of the earth bit, this is, you know, where we fall into this trap. We think, oh, that's us. Well, that actually kind of refers to those that are not like us and not near us. So not culturally, they're very culturally different to us. They are geographically far away. And that takes on a whole new context of, you know, that's sort of leading into full missionary service, going off to a far-flung country and going with people that we have no idea about, but where we are called to. So obviously not many of us are called to go to the ends of the earth. So it's looking at these things. And so there is always more to what Jesus says than what we see on the surface. And when we delve into this, actually, it's the Jerusalem bit, that bit around our main circles, our home, our family, our friends, our church, that actually can be the hardest bit to do. Those people that we're really close to, the hardest bit to share with them about Jesus, the hardest bit to encourage them from a faith point of view. So maybe some of us would spend that time in Judea. So those that have the same kind of beliefs as us, they live near us, but we're not actually directly connected to them. We're not related to them. That would probably be a bit where we are, where I'm encouraging churches to get out into their communities, the people that live in that area, who share the same takeaway, the same milk round, all of those things. You know, they are culturally the same, and they are the people that we actually should be focusing on, and not just about the ends of the earth. So, yeah, there's a lot more that we unpack within that, but that's that summary that really brings that a whole new meaning to that verse about who and how we should be speaking.
0: Yeah, it breaks it down for us, and it makes a lot of sense. If you think about, Jesus was speaking to people in front of him, and you kind of have to put yourself in the shoes of the people that he was speaking to for it to make more sense. And when you do that, you realize Jerusalem was their own home. That was where they hung out. You know, that was that was where they knew. And then Samaria is a bit further away, Judea again further. And then you've got, the ends of the earth, which was for them very, very far away. And like you say, cultural differences, language differences, that's kind of the missionary type of thing, which is, you know, not for everyone, but actually those nearest to us, those in Jerusalem, metaphorically speaking, those that are around us, those are the people we can definitely minister to in that way. And that's what you're doing through community, Dan, through what you do.
1: Yeah, absolutely. And it's, I guess, you know, taking some of the scariness out of this is just people that we would see all the time. There is, I don't think I've used it in an article. I'll maybe do this one in a future article. There's a misattributed quote to Francis of Assisi, and this is actually comes from something from the Franciscan order. And the misquoted thing is, preach the gospel at all times, and if necessary, use words, which isn't great on the radio, but where that comes from is about is a thing in the Franciscan order about living out the gospel. So it's not always about that you have to go out preaching and sharing tracts with people and sharing various helpful scriptural verses to them, which can, for some people, is a scary thing to do, and you're worried you're going to misquote stuff. What that is leading to, and I think a lot in what Jesus is teaching is about, is showing that you are following Christ just by the way you are living, and people will see things different in you, being that light shining bright on the hill. That was one of the first things he talked about in the Sermon on the Mount, so that people will see something in us and actually naturally come to us to ask, there's something different about you. What is that? And they then open up that way for that evangelistic conversation, which then takes away the scariness of, oh, I've got to remember this verse. I've got to get things in the right order. I've got to do all this. No, just follow the way of Christ. Live that way. Live a good life, and people will see things differently within you. And that just, if everything from then on, I'd say it becomes easier, let's say, because of that calling, and people, you've opened that door just by openly living that life.
0: Yeah. Knowing where to start is sometimes one of the hardest things. And I guess that's something of what we've spoken about today, and what's covered in your article, where to start. Well, starting those that are around you, and, very straightforward. Yeah. As you say, it's very simple. It's just a case of living as Jesus lived, and people were like, I like the way you live. I like to know a little bit more. And that's when you can tell them more about Jesus ultimately, which is kind of the goal here. It's quite straightforward, isn't it, really?
1: Yeah, as is often the case with these things. And you know, I often see, and look, you know, hear back some of the things that I've been talking to groups and some of the stuff I put into these articles as well. And you think, this isn't really that difficult. It's not rocket science stuff. But sometimes we focus so much on the detail of stuff, we actually forget the simplicity of things. And as I think another article in a magazine from one Andy B talks about, keep it simple. And then he adds the word stupid on the end because it spells the word kiss then. But I'm a big fan of just keeping things simple. It doesn't need to be overly complicated. As great as the things are, you don't need to have multiple years at theology college in order to just show the love of God. You can just, you know, take what you've given and share it. That's the whole point of this.
0: Yeah, absolutely. So thank you for coming and joining us today. I suppose one last question, though, is what would be something you'd want people to take away from that? If you were to surmise all that we've discussed, what would be the one thing you want people to take away from all of this?
1: Just be yourselves. Be the yourself that Jesus has made you, and just live that out, and people will see things differently within you. And then just be prepared for that question. As it, one of Peter's lessons, isn't it? It says, always be prepared to speak up for the faith that you have. I'm completely misquoting that verse. But, you know, just being ready. But that doesn't come from lots of big training. It just comes from saying, well, this is what's happening in my life. And if you shine that at the school gate, in the supermarket, and wherever it may be, then actually this world can be a better place.
0: Yeah, absolutely. So thank you for joining us today, Dan Rouse. It's been an absolute pleasure chatting with you. Thank you for bringing what you bring to the magazine and also here on the radio. Thank you for joining us.
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I said to you that we'd be looking at to rock music 1960 to 1980 during the first hour. This is the second hour, 10 till 11 o'clock. And we've gone for pop tunes between 1980 and the year 2000. So we've got more like this one from Billy Joel, because in a moment or two, do you remember the band Bra? Were you secretly a fan? I bet you were.

Bros, I Owe You Nothing. That one, of course, was a little bit from yesteryear. Do you know the date that that came out? Could you guess it? I'll give you a clue. It wasn't the 90s, and it was in the 80s. Yes, that's a good start, considering we're doing 1980s and 90s tracks. Not the 90s. 1980 is later in the 80s decade. Quite a bit later, actually. 1988. Yes, there you are. I was 11. That dates me. It may well date you as well, but it's all right. Don't worry. We got Duran Duran now, otherwise known as Duran Duran. It's just my wife calls them Duran Duran, and it's one of those things, like Kylie Minogue, it sort of sticks in your head. Sorry about that, if that's just happened to you as well.

S Club 7. Who was bopping away to them then? In the 90s, 1990 specifically, S Club 7 bring it back, 1999 nearly into the millennium. Now, Andy B here, we have got just two more songs to go on this show before we switch over to some other more awesome tunes till Stephen D joins you in the morning. And for now, The House Martins, no, not that song either, that'll be this

Do you like a little bit of the House Martins? That's their third most popular track on one of them streaming services, just saying. Now, Andy B here. I'll be back tomorrow from 12 o'clock, sometime before 4. We'll be at Cliff Fest, part of Cliff College's festival, Bank Holiday. That's what this coming weekend. We will be there Friday and Saturday. That'll be tomorrow, Saturday. Tomorrow's Friday and Saturday. Myself, Stephen Dean, Nathan Thomas, I'm doing live radio interviews, the usual shebang. And of course, we'll have the stand up as well with all the magazines and all that stuff. So we'll be there, which means Stephen D will be here in the morning for the breakfast show. Dan Rouse is filling in for Joe's Friday Pure Brunch because she then comes in from 12 o'clock for the late lunch, because Nathan Thomas will be with me and Stephen. So that's why we've had to switch around tomorrow. Good night, God bless, take care. Thank you for joining me. Thank you for not going to sleep, as Andy Brown pointed out. Stay awake. Andy B's still coming. I'll see you tomorrow.

0: Attention passengers, we've now reached our destination. We hope you enjoyed the flight and have a nice day.
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2: 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Detroit-bound flight diverted to Canada. 5.8 magnitude earthquake strikes Peru's Pacific region. UK signs £3.7 billion trade deal with six Gulf states, and heatwave grips India. Detroit-bound flight diverted to Canada. An aeroplane heading to Detroit was diverted to Canada due to a Congo passenger aboard the plane amid Ebola concerns. High above the Atlantic, panic went through Flight 472 from Europe to Detroit when crew members noticed a passenger from Congo developing worrying symptoms. Fearing a possible Ebola exposure amid recent African outbreaks, the captain made the decision to divert the aircraft to a Canadian airport equipped for infectious disease protocols. Passengers watched as the plane descended early, while emergency vehicles waited near the runway. After the medical screening confirmed no immediate threat, the flight later continued, leaving travelers shaken but safe. 5.8 magnitude earthquake strikes Peru's Pacific region, injuring dozens. A 5.8 magnitude earthquake struck Peru's Pacific coast near Ica on Tuesday, injuring at least 27 people and causing damage to buildings, including cracks in structures and minor landslides. No fatalities were reported, though authorities continue to monitor for aftershocks. The epicenter was located in a subduction zone, with shaking felt across the region. Emergency services have assessed impacts and officials are providing support to affected residents in Rosario de Yauca and surrounding areas. UK signs £3.7 billion trade deal with six Gulf states. Britain has finalised a landmark free trade agreement with the six Gulf Cooperation Council states, Bahrain, Kuwait, Oman, Qatar, Saudi Arabia and the UAE, expected to boost the UK economy by £3.7 billion annually. The deal removes an estimated £580 million in tariffs on British exports, particularly benefiting food, luxury goods, aerospace and services sectors. Prime Minister Keir Starmer described it as a major win for business following years of negotiations, though some rights groups have raised concerns over aspects of the agreement. Heatwave grips India. An intense heatwave has swept across northern India, emptying roads and markets during peak daytime hours as temperatures soar. To cope with the extreme conditions, many farmers have shifted agricultural work to nighttime, while schools in several states have adjusted schedules or closed temporarily. Authorities continue to issue health warnings amid the ongoing weather event affecting daily life and productivity. And in other news, keepers at Chester Zoo in Cheshire, UK, are celebrating the birth of a healthy aardvark calf named Womble. This calf is thriving after being bottle-fed by staff and is already gaining weight and showing a playful personality. Zoo visitors are expected to meet the new arrival soon as part of the conservation breeding program. Staff say Womble is particularly curious and energetic, delighting handlers with his antics. This was the news brought to you by Pure247NewsHub.com.
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I gave the most and took the loss for what I chose. 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
1: From the Pure 24/7 News Hub, this is Nathan Thomas reporting. Detroit-bound flight diverted to Canada. 5.8 magnitude earthquake strikes Peru's Pacific region. UK signs £3.7 billion trade deal with six Gulf states, and heatwave grips India. Detroit-bound flight diverted to Canada. An aeroplane heading to Detroit was diverted to Canada due to a Congo passenger aboard the plane amid Ebola concerns. High above the Atlantic, panic went through Flight 472 from Europe to Detroit when crew members noticed a passenger from Congo developing worrying symptoms. Fearing a possible Ebola exposure amid recent African outbreaks, the captain made the decision to divert the aircraft to a Canadian airport equipped for infectious disease protocols. Passengers watched as the plane descended early, while emergency vehicles waited near the runway. After the medical screening confirmed no immediate threat, the flight later continued, leaving travelers shaken but safe. 5.8 magnitude earthquake strikes Peru's Pacific region, injuring dozens. A 5.8 magnitude earthquake struck Peru's Pacific coast near Ica on Tuesday, injuring at least 27 people and causing damage to buildings, including cracks in structures and minor landslides. No fatalities were reported, though authorities continue to monitor for aftershocks. The epicenter was located in a subduction zone, with shaking felt across the region. Emergency services have assessed impacts and officials are providing support to affected residents in Rosario de Yauca and surrounding areas. UK signs £3.7 billion trade deal with six Gulf states. Britain has finalised a landmark free trade agreement with the six Gulf Cooperation Council states, Bahrain, Kuwait, Oman, Qatar, Saudi Arabia and the UAE, expected to boost the UK economy by £3.7 billion annually. The deal removes an estimated £580 million in tariffs on British exports, particularly benefiting food, luxury goods, aerospace and services sectors. Prime Minister Keir Starmer described it as a major win for business following years of negotiations, though some rights groups have raised concerns over aspects of the agreement. Heatwave grips India. An intense heatwave has swept across northern India, emptying roads and markets during peak daytime hours as temperatures soar. To cope with the extreme conditions, many farmers have shifted agricultural work to nighttime, while schools in several states have adjusted schedules or closed temporarily. Authorities continue to issue health warnings amid the ongoing weather event affecting daily life and productivity. And in other news, keepers at Chester Zoo in Cheshire, UK, are celebrating the birth of a healthy aardvark calf named Womble. This calf is thriving after being bottle-fed by staff and is already gaining weight and showing a playful personality. Zoo visitors are expected to meet the new arrival soon as part of the conservation breeding program. Staff say Womble is particularly curious and energetic, delighting handlers with his antics. This was the news brought to you by Pure247NewsHub.com.
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1: From the Pure 24/7 News Hub, this is Nathan Thomas reporting. Detroit-bound flight diverted to Canada. 5.8 magnitude earthquake strikes Peru's Pacific region. UK signs £3.7 billion trade deal with six Gulf states, and heatwave grips India. Detroit-bound flight diverted to Canada. An aeroplane heading to Detroit was diverted to Canada due to a Congo passenger aboard the plane amid Ebola concerns. High above the Atlantic, panic went through Flight 472 from Europe to Detroit when crew members noticed a passenger from Congo developing worrying symptoms. Fearing a possible Ebola exposure amid recent African outbreaks, the captain made the decision to divert the aircraft to a Canadian airport equipped for infectious disease protocols. Passengers watched as the plane descended early, while emergency vehicles waited near the runway. After the medical screening confirmed no immediate threat, the flight later continued, leaving travelers shaken but safe. 5.8 magnitude earthquake strikes Peru's Pacific region, injuring dozens. A 5.8 magnitude earthquake struck Peru's Pacific coast near Ica on Tuesday, injuring at least 27 people and causing damage to buildings, including cracks in structures and minor landslides. No fatalities were reported, though authorities continue to monitor for aftershocks. The epicenter was located in a subduction zone, with shaking felt across the region. Emergency services have assessed impacts and officials are providing support to affected residents in Rosario de Yauca and surrounding areas. UK signs £3.7 billion trade deal with six Gulf states. Britain has finalised a landmark free trade agreement with the six Gulf Cooperation Council states, Bahrain, Kuwait, Oman, Qatar, Saudi Arabia and the UAE, expected to boost the UK economy by £3.7 billion annually. The deal removes an estimated £580 million in tariffs on British exports, particularly benefiting food, luxury goods, aerospace and services sectors. Prime Minister Keir Starmer described it as a major win for business following years of negotiations, though some rights groups have raised concerns over aspects of the agreement. Heatwave grips India. An intense heatwave has swept across northern India, emptying roads and markets during peak daytime hours as temperatures soar. To cope with the extreme conditions, many farmers have shifted agricultural work to nighttime, while schools in several states have adjusted schedules or closed temporarily. Authorities continue to issue health warnings amid the ongoing weather event affecting daily life and productivity. And in other news, keepers at Chester Zoo in Cheshire, UK, are celebrating the birth of a healthy aardvark calf named Womble. This calf is thriving after being bottle-fed by staff and is already gaining weight and showing a playful personality. Zoo visitors are expected to meet the new arrival soon as part of the conservation breeding program. Staff say Womble is particularly curious and energetic, delighting handlers with his antics. This was the news brought to you by Pure247NewsHub.com.
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